From before dawn till way after dusk, she's with me. 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

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This is a wonderful Sunday and talking about today being the third day of May. Just like that, we're moving into the month and things are happening. Good morning to you. It's a blessed day and it's a day that God has made, especially for us to succeed and be part of the blessed. All right, I'm Sunday Mona. You can call me the Sona, radio boyfriend, first of his name, and I'll be with you straight until 5 p.m. Yeah, it's going to be a long stretch, 10 hours, and it's going to be fun all the way. Now, welcome. I want to tell you some of the things that you'll be enjoying this morning with us. We're starting off with Gospel Collection, of course. And that will feature some of the most amazing tunes that you've probably come across. I'm talking about worship. I'm talking about music that will take you nine layers, nine stages into heaven. You know, we're going to start off with that right here, right now. Once I'm done with the announcement. So we'll start off with that all the way to 6 o'clock when we bring you our very first program. Has to do with, bringing you the word, scriptures, prophecies, and prayers. And that will be kicking off with the program, which comes up at 6 thereabout. And that's going to be Days of Noah, right? Okay, so we'll have that coming up. And then at 6:30, we're going to be having Mercy for Me, right? That follows at 6:30. Okay, let's not forget, we also have a program, Achievers, that comes up just 10 minutes before 7. Yes, 10 minutes before 7. Now, a little bit of detail, let me just do that quickly. For the program, Days of Noah, that one that comes first, you will be listening to Pastor Jide Okewale of Carpenters Church International on that program, all right, while for the one that comes up at 6:30, which is actually Mercy for Me, that one's by Pastor Victory O. Ajayi, and that features. And then Achievers, which comes up 10 minutes before 7, that's anchored usually by Bishop Dr. Samson, and that's from Christ Cathedral Church, and that runs right there for 5 minutes. Now, at 7, we'll bring you the news. Major news at 7, comprehensive news package, which actually runs for an hour and actually features stories from around the country. All the updates you've been waiting for, you get to listen to them on the network news. So don't miss it. 7 to 8 o'clock, we have that lockdown. So how do they say that now? Clock it. Okay, so 8 o'clock we'll be back for Sunday Morning Glory, which is going to be loaded. Trust me. We've planned some things down and, we'll be launching great music, scriptures, soul lifting, and all of that. It's just going to be a lot of deliverance and miracles and stuff happening, you know, 8 o'clock to 12, you know, Sunday Morning Glory thereabout. Let's not forget, we have, who is calling? We're not taking any calls. We're not taking any calls now. Let's just hold on. Get all the information first. And, I'll decide if I want to take calls later. Okay. So, 8:15, we have the program Understanding Our Purpose, Our Rights on Earth. It comes up at 8:15. Okay. And that features, some deep lectures about how we can love those who hate us. We started last week with that particular series, so the part two is coming up today. You know, it's why and how we can truly love those who hate us. It's a difficult concept, but then we'll get to hear the lecture there and
find new ways to do that, right? So after that, we'll continue with music all the way to 10. We'll bring in the news at 10, which will be a brief update on what's happening in the country. And then we'll continue, you know. And then on by that time, we'll have interactive sessions where we get to talk about the topic for the day, which will peak. And, you know, it's going to be interesting. We also want to hear from you. Remember, our call-in line remains 0700-7000-977. That's our call-in line for that particular time, you know. So, same line we use for Make a Point. So, the same thing. So, yeah, I will continue all the way to 12 o'clock. I'm going to bring you the major news at 12. And that tells us even more of things happening around, updates. After 12 o'clock, we pretty much shift gears to a little bit of regular music. And then we'll also bring other updates and other trends. We'll put that out, talk about a couple of things happening today around the world and in the country, and also bring you some fresh news on the trending side. All right, so great stories comes up at 15 minutes to 1 and features Bible verses, children's doing Bible recitations, and of course stories from the Bible. It's a fun time, a fun program for the young ones. Definitely you don't want to miss it. And we continue with more updates and music. There'll be another interactive session, which mostly is going to be featuring around family life, you know, and that's between there about 1 and all the way to 3 o'clock. It's like an open belt, you know. We'll play with that. Then at 3 o'clock, we'll bring you headline news. Headline news actually features the headlines that will be expanded at 6 o'clock. So as the stories develop, we'll bring you the headline news. And then at 6, someone's trying to call me. I'm not taking calls right now. Just calm down. Right? Someone's trying to reach out. Okay? Probably take a break and pick it. I hope it's not an emergency. Just hoping so. All right? So, by the way, I was saying that we're going to take more comprehensive news package at 6. But before that, let's not forget, we may have to join in for the MPFL live broadcast. And that usually takes us to 4, when we'll bring in the second news second comprehensive news package for the day, which is a network news at 4. And if there's an MPFL live broadcast, the news will be a breached one, and then the MPFL continues all the way till 6. And from 6 o'clock thereabouts, by then I'll be doing the switch over to the next person taking over. And it's going to be fun all the way, because the major news at 6 comes up, and Watch and Pray comes up at 6:30, and you know, there are other programs slated out for the entire evening belt. It gets way more interesting, way more engaging, way more amazing. So you don't have to touch the dial. Just keep it locked there and enjoy all the programs coming up. You still have programs like Hymns of Praise coming up, programs like Truth of Life coming up, and then all of that takes us to, you know, the network news, the final one for the day at 10, right? And once that is done, we'll wrap it up for Sunday. And it's going to be a good one. Like, thanking you for staying tuned, because without you, there is no us. What are we doing here if you're not there? Right? Okay. So with that said, can we get started with, you know, what was... Oh, God, this person is still calling. Okay, let me play the song. We're starting with Emi Awonwuli. And we just take it straight down from there. All right? Let me attend to this person. I feel it's an emergency. I'll let y'all know if it's something to that light and I can talk about it. I'll let you know. So, once again, I'm Sunday Mona.
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And for me, you could just look for my name, Sunday Imona, or you could type, you know, FIRSTSONAR, and you'll find me everywhere on X, on Instagram, on Facebook. Yeah, but on Facebook, you're gonna, with that same query, you will find me, but what you're gonna see is Imesona. All right, but that's gonna be me. Just click on it and you see my fine face smiling back at you. So just go ahead and connect. Let's be friends. All right, so let's go. I need to take this call. Thank you very much, and drink some water if you haven't done that already. Drink some water. Happy Sunday. God bless you.

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1: Lift your eyes and behold the King of Glory. He who reigns above all, the Ancient of Days. 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

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His blood, it speaks of victory. It speaks of love. The one who was and is.

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He commands the earth. He commands the seas. We declare his greatness. We fall on our knees.

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Good morning to you, all dear listeners. Blessed be the name of the Lord our God, the maker of the heavens and the earth, for enabling us to see another new day. A day is also made for those who are yet to make a decision for Jesus to do so. Dear listener, from the text we looked at in the previous broadcast, in the book of 2 Timothy chapter 3, we're indeed living in the days prophesied by Apostle Paul. You don't need to go far. Just look around you, and you can clearly see that men are increasingly becoming lovers of themselves. Other defective character traits that Apostle Paul listed in his letter, such as being lovers of money, boasters, proud, blasphemers, and the rest, are all a fallout of a selfish mode that thinks of self alone. It is a heart that is thoroughly selfish, never selfless or sacrificial as demanded by the Lord. It is always about me, myself, and I alone. Such selfish drive is at cross purpose with kingdom agenda and God's start end time agenda. Such a disposition emphasizes your will rather than God's will. And sadly, this emphasis is making us look more like natural men instead of spiritual men. Do a quick survey of believers around you. Interrogate them on the type of relationship they have with God and their prayer list. You will be amazed at your discovery. It is majorly about self and not God's will. So our choices and decisions are never about God or His perfect will. No, it's always about us and us alone. We take critical decisions based on what we see, what we hear, what we think is good for us, and never about what God is saying. Interestingly, what this type of attitude do to us is that it exposes us unnecessarily to Satan and his demons. We become victims of the dark world and never about what God is saying. Interestingly, what this type of attitude do to us is that it exposes us unnecessarily to Satan and his demons. We become victims of the dark world instead of victors as expected of us. I would like us to look at a graphic example of a man called Lot in the Bible. If you have your Bible there with you, please open with me to Genesis chapter 13. I'll be reading from verse 1. Then Abraham went up from Egypt, he and his wife, and all that he had, and Lot with him to the south. Abraham was very rich in livestock, in silver and gold, and he went on this journey from the south as far as Bethel, to the place where his tent had been at the beginning, between Bethel and Ai, to the place of the altar which he had made there at first. And there Abraham called on the name of the Lord. Lot also, who went with Abraham, had flocks and herds and tents. Now the land was not able to support them, that they might dwell together, for their possessions were so great that they could not dwell together. And there was strife between the herdsmen of Lot's livestock. The Canaanites and the Perizzites then dwelt in the land. So Abraham said to Lot, "Please let there be no strife between you and me, and between my herdsmen and your herdsmen, for we are brethren. Is not the whole land before you? Please separate from me. If you take the left, then I will go to the right. If you go to the right, then I will go to the left." And Lot lifted his eyes, and he saw all the plain of Jordan, that it was well watered everywhere, before the Lord destroyed Sodom and Gomorrah, like the garden of the Lord, like the land of Egypt, as you go towards Zoar. Then Lot chose for himself all the plain of Jordan, and Lot journeyed east, and they separated from each other. Many of us in this present times can identify with the man Lot. He was a flesh man. He was a natural man. You can see from the way he made his choice. We can also see that Abraham was a man of peace. He was indeed a spiritual man. He quickly stepped into the situation to calm frayed nerves. And he also did that which you will not expect.

expect anyone in his position to do, asking Lot to choose first. We believers should take a cue from the man Abraham. In verse 9, Abraham said to Lot, "The whole land is before you. Please separate and make a choice of which part of the land you will take." Abraham's position was that of someone whose confidence is in his God. He asked Lot to make a choice of wherever he wanted, even though he was the elderly one. And not only that, Lot had his acquisition through Abraham, but Abraham did not take advantage of this. In order to allow peace, he allowed Lot to make his choice. In chapter 12 of Genesis, God made a promise to Abraham that he will bless him and make his name great. So it was the word from the Lord that gave Abraham the confidence he had. And he was also audacious enough to allow Lot to make the first choice. And not only to make the first choice, to go away with the best part of the land. Abraham was not in any way disturbed at all. He was a man of faith. He also seemed to have an understanding, unlike his nephew Lot, that the best of the land is not in the physical, it is spiritual. It is God's manifest presence that is the ultimate decider. And since he, Abraham, has the promise, he has God's presence, which makes the difference. And we can see that in verse 14 to 16 of Genesis 13, that the Lord said to Abraham, after Lot had left him, "Lift up your eyes now and look from the place where you are, northwards, southwards, eastwards, and westwards, for all the land which you see, I give to you and your descendants forever." Wow. Well, in the case of Lot, he made his decision based on what he saw. He trusted his sight and not God. Sadly, this is the lot of many believers in this present times, especially with the economic downturn in many nations of the earth. They take similar critical decisions without seeking the face of God. They don't care about getting a word from God. They decide based on what they see or hear, or when it should be clear to them that we're expected to live by faith and not by sight. The Bible also says that there's a way that seemeth right unto a man, but the end of it is destruction, which interestingly happens to be the consequence of Lot's decision. Eventually, his end was disastrous. In Genesis chapter 26, we see a near similar scenario with the son of Abraham, Isaac. He was going to make a decision of going to Egypt without seeking the face of God because he thought it was the right thing to do. But thank God, God visited him and told him to stay back in Gerar and that he will be with him there and bless him. In verse 12 of that same chapter 12, the Bible says, Isaac sowed in that land and reaped in the same year a hundredfold, and the Lord blessed him. The man Isaac began to prosper and continued prospering until he became very prosperous. Wow, this can only be God. Isaac prospered in a place of famine. Child of God, God has a plan and a purpose for your life. The plan he has for your life is greater and better than the one you have for yourself. Don't take decisions, especially in these trying times, based on what you see, what you hear, or what you think is best for you. Any decision from the flesh will take you away from God's plan and purpose for your life. Child of God, we're living in the last hour. You can't play games with your destiny. It is dangerous. The enemy of your soul has gone all out, seeking for who to devour. Don't make yourself an easy victim of the enemy with the choices and decisions that you make. Every hand is needed in the kingdom. The work is much. The pastors alone can't do it. You can't work for God the way you choose. It has to be Him deciding for you. Don't take decisions like a natural man, like we see in the case of Lot. You have the Holy Spirit living inside of you. He's ever willing to lead you. He's ever willing to guide you. And that is if you are ready to follow. And you're listening to me right now, and you're yet to yield your hearts to Jesus. What are you waiting for? I'll ask again, what are you waiting for? Today is the day of salvation. Not tomorrow. Not the next hour. Accept Him now. Tomorrow might be too late. The next moment might be too late. Take advantage of this very moment. Jesus loves you. He loves you so much he took
took your place on the cross of Calvary. The judgment that was meant for you, he took it upon himself. He wants to give you eternal life. If only you will say yes to him now. Today is the day of salvation. Take advantage of this moment. You can say these prayers with me. Dear Lord Jesus, I have sinned against you. I repent today of all my sins. I ask for your forgiveness. I believe you died for my sins. And on the third day, you rose again from the dead in order to save me. Today, I invite you into my heart and my life as my personal Lord and Savior. In Jesus' name, amen.

0: Congratulations, child of God. Please do get yourself a Bible. Read it every day. It is no ordinary book. Please go to a Bible-believing church. Be part of their discipleship training program. Grow in the Spirit, and it shall be well with you. The King of Kings is coming back again. Be prepared for His coming. It is going to be just like in the days of Noah. It is going to be sudden. It is going to be unexpected. Be prepared for His coming, and it shall be well with you. Thank you all for listening. God bless you all in Jesus' name. Amen.
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It is time, however, for Mercy for Me. 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
3: Before we go on to today's message, let us pray. Father of mercy, God of all comfort, bless your word to the people. Cause all things to change for the better in the lives of all. In Jesus' mighty name, amen.
4: As a pastor, if any woman cried to me and said, Pastor, come and deliver me from your husband, I ask her. By the time I ask you three questions, you will discover the level you are. Or a man that is maltreating his wife, I tell you, you carry the spirit of mediocrity. Because whatsoever you call your woman is what your woman will become. If you call her a queen, she will live like a queen. If you call her a bastard, she will live like a bastard. Some of you have made your wife idiots because of the words you speak to her. And so she does not have option but to behave as an idiot, even among people, because you have dressed her down to tell her she doesn't have value. A lady came to me one day. He said, can't you talk to your friend? Help me talk to brother so-so-so. I said, what is the matter? He said, I'm just exactly like your wife. I'm an extrovert. I speak a lot. And I hear when you speak about your wife here, that you are quiet but your wife can speak. That you are thanking God for her because she is standing as a defense for you where you don't have to speak. He said, my husband never seen me like that. She calls me all sorts of names because I speak. Mike Murdoch wanted to follow somebody who could not speak. One day, his mother looked at him and he says, maybe that speaking ability that people abuse you about, maybe it's a gift from God. Mike Murdoch is known for wisdom all over the world today. That's the man the people want to shut him down because he speaks. Here's mediocrity. Here's mediocrity. Don't settle for just anything. Choose to be the best. Develop passion for excellence. It is what you desire that God will give to you. He will grant you the desire of your heart. If you don't desire, he won't come. Holy Ghost is given to those who desire him. And Holy Ghost is the author of excellence. That's number one. Paul said, I count all things loss in order to be the best for Jesus. That's it. Anywhere you go to and somebody is telling you it doesn't matter, run away from them. They have passion for mediocrity. They get late to work. They get late to school. They get late to their places of work. They get late. They are the excuse givers. Mediocres are excuse givers. They have excuse for everything. You are going to desire the spirit of excellence. You are going to do without excuses. Number two, you must have to deal without blaming others for your predicament. Don't blame anybody. Blame yourself if you miss it. How many people does that or do that? Say, why did you fail that exam? You say, it's my mother. You had it this morning in the Sunday school. Why are you late? I went somewhere. In as much as you are able to come, then you could have come earlier. Hello? That's not an excuse. Don't join them. That's why I have regard for those who say I don't have excuse. They say I don't have excuse. Once you indulge yourself in excuses, you can never develop the spirit of excellence in you. Do I really have an excuse? If I sleep at Olorun Sogo, and Manhattan is just maybe 15 minutes difference. Now, if I know I'm not going to come from Monoton, I'm coming from Olorun Sogo, then I will wake 15 minutes earlier than when I used to wake up. Simple. But mediocres will still want you to believe what they are saying. I say I didn't sleep at all tonight. That's why I come late. Once you excuse yourself, excuse your blame, you will never attract the spirit of excellence. How do you develop the spirit of excellence? Number two, take every commitment as stewardship. Every endeavor of your life, take it as stewardship. Always know that you will give account, even if you are the owner of your business. Stay with it as if somebody gave it to you. Pay yourself salary in your own business. Treat yourself as an employee in your own business. If you are a contractor, place yourself on a salary. If you have your own company, pay yourself. Treat yourself like you have to give account to someone. As a matter of fact, people who go for excellence in life, they look for accountability friends. Some of them make their pastor their accountability friends. Pastor, please, I want you to scrutinize my account every month. I pledge my presence before you every month. I want to be coming to you. Please, you are free to query me on how I spend my money because they want excellence. They can bring a man of integrity, a friend. Young ministers of God who's just graduated from seminary in those days, they are advised to have accountability friends. They say, we are going to gift of celibacy. We won't marry. We are reverend fathers. At the age of 23, reverend father, okay? How are we going to do it that we are not going to spoil and desecrate the altar of God? Well, be my accountability friend. Get to me any day and ask me if I have undue relationship with any opposite sex and hold me responsible. So they call themselves on phone two days and they go into covenants. If I ever have any inordinate affection towards an opposite sex, I must confess to you. Yes, I must also confess to you. And they place themselves there. I met a young pastor one day in a seminar. Very young, handsome, and articulate. Accurate man. You will know somebody that has somewhere is going in life. He said, I've noticed in our ministry that relationship, undue affection towards opposite sex bring people down. He said, I've made up my mind I'm going to succeed. He said, in order for you to know, I mean business. I've placed myself on the covenant that if ever I sleep with another woman apart from my wife, that God should strike him with leprosy. That's the spirit of excellence on somebody. And you must know people who are having the spirit of excellence on them. It will take anything and you must be ready to give it. And then you sleep on with this man today, sleep with that man today, we sleep on that, and you drain all your glory. And then you are troubling pastors around, come and do deliverance. How many deliverance do we have to do for you? Because you don't set goal for you. Everything you do, treat it as stewardship. Everything. See everything as stewardship that God committed to your hand and that you are going to give account. Your husband, you are going to give account over him. Your children, you are going to give account over him. That's why you can't come to me and prophesy. Say, Pastor, I see 6 children. I tell you, you are telling lie. How am I going to cope with 6 children? For God's sake, with the work of God. And I want to be effective. I say, but if God says it, God will even say it. God asks us to tell you, sir, the wife you have 2 children, is not your wife. As I'm seeing some 2 women in front of you now. If you get a cane, knock him on his head. Let police come and catch you and say, what is the problem? He wants to turn your glory upside down. He's a mediocre. He doesn't want you to have mouth to give account of what God gives to you. Your wife is excusing you, traveling every weekend. He's taking leave of you. You are living in the same house and he's going from party to party. He's coming home now. You don't see it as a stewardship. If you see it as stewardship, if that woman dies, what do you tell her father? The day I'm taking my wife from her father, he's looking up to me. So I must be accountable for her life. She told me this is the business I want to do. I said, no, that doesn't bring glory to God. That's not the business I received for my own wife. You have to turn yourself and live in my own vision to bring out the best for both of us. Because I will give account. I will give account. See everything as being accountable. You will give account over the woman you are sleeping with every day that's producing children for you. And you don't take care of her. And you are making her to suffer. God will ask you one day, because you are the one who turned the glory of that lady. Maybe she will have emerged as one of the professors in this nation. But because you impregnated her when she was just in SS2, and you disturb her from going anywhere, and after her, you begin to slap her, you give account. If people can see the accountability side of their responsibility, then there will be normalcy and there will be excellence. See everything as accountability. See everything as accountability. See everything as accountability. He says we shall give account of all our deeds here on earth. We are going to give account. We shall give account. How are you treating your husband? How are you treating your husband? Your husband is working 24 hours of the day. He does extra work in order to make you survive. And the children. He doesn't have time to even come to church. To come and worship his God. Because he wants to survive with your ever escalating demands. For material thing. You want to sew new cloth every 2 weeks. And that man is wearing just 2 shirts. And it's like your slave. You will give account. I say you give account. If everybody can see the accountability side of their responsibility, then excellence will reign in the church. In 1 Corinthians chapter 4 from verse 1 to 2, the Bible says it is required that in stewardship, every man must be found faithful. 1 Corinthians 4, 1 to 2. You have to account of us as servants of Christ who are entrusted with sacred things of God. Because it is required that anyone given a trust must prove faithful. Your wife is given to you as a trust. Your husband is given you as a trust. Your children are given to you as a trust. You are going to give account over them. I say you are going to give account over them. Have that mind. Develop that spirit. That's the roadway to excellence. Somebody asked me, sir, on what ground can we permit fornication? I simply tell them, if you don't want me to go to Bible, I'll simply tell you, if you can tell your husband, go ahead and do it. And if he's a man, on what ground can we make friend with any lady that has affection towards her? Because man, it doesn't matter. If you can tell your wife, no problem. That's accountability. If you can tell your wife, you should be bold enough to walk up to your wife and say, well, girl, come woman, love is more than fair. If If you say yes, go ahead, then go ahead. You don't have anything you are hiding. One man was telling me, hey, my business partner, they call me all the time, and I don't want this woman to disturb me. I said, for whom are you doing business? Is it not for her and the children? So you don't want her to intervene. Is he a witch? Oh, he's not a witch. When you have the first boy, it's not a witch. Second girl, it's not a witch. Now, it's a witch. You are putting your hand in fire. By the time you are born, she's the one who will take care of those hands for you. Unfortunately, they are the women that will still come and take all the body looking for you. When useless girls, when they scrape your hair like that of Samson, and they put you in psychiatry ward, it is your wife whom you fail to give account over that will now be running at task to bring food in the morning, go and buy drug, go for psychiatrist to work on your brain. The woman you say, don't look at my phone. If you have a woman who looks for your phone, you have seen a good woman. Some women won't care. By the time they scrape your hair, she will be there to feed you. Praise the name of Jesus. How do you develop the spirit of excellence? Number three, put extra to what everybody believes is the maximum. Always add extra to whatever you do. Add extra. Add a plus. Let that plus mark your own. Put plus in whatever you do. Philippians 3:13, it says, I do not apprehend myself as having achieved anything. He said, whatsoever I do, this one thing I do, I forget those things that are past. I look forward, I press forward to things that are ahead. Always develop that mind. Develop a mind that what you did yesterday, you shouldn't produce the same result today, that something should be an improvement over what you have done yesterday. That's how to cultivate the spirit of excellence. You can never imagine a world champion if, because you run a relay race with six other people, or a marathon with six other contestants, and you emerge first. That you emerge first among that six, and you spend 3 minutes, and you are the first. If you don't improve on the 3 minutes for the next tournament, you will never emerge first. That you emerge first among six people must not be your joy, but that you beat the time limit which somebody left behind last year, that should be your joy. So that next year when you are coming, you know that you must have to beat that 3 minutes. If you don't beat it, you will discover that all the six will have overtaken you. Put extra into whatever you do. Put extra. Don't let your boss be looking for you and you come back. Where are you? I just want to go and eat. I just eat. You eat for 2 hours? Put extra. Let your boss prefer you. Everywhere the man of excellence, Joseph, step into, his boss went to bed. When he was working with Potiphar left everything he has in his hand. He went to rest. When he got into prison, all the warder, they went on strike because he became the unofficial warder. They put the care of every prisoner in the hand of Joseph. He's such a responsible man. Be the Joseph to your boss. Be the Joseph among your siblings, to your parents. Amen?
5: My name is Bro Okuri, a member of First Fruit Christian Church of God and Ministry, Bashono, Ibadan. Last year, 2025, in University College Hospital, Ibadan, I was diagnosed of lumbar spondylosis, a spine disorder in which the lumbar bones shifted and compressed against the nerves and muscles, thereby causing severe and excruciating pains all over my waist and legs. On the 1st February, this 2026, I was in the church auditorium when our Father in the Lord, Reverend Victor Ajayi, I was ministering. During this period of ministration, I got instant healing. All the severe pains disappeared. Till now, I don't feel the pains anymore. I glorify the name of God for his healings upon my life. May his name alone be highly exalted in Jesus' name. Amen. Praise the Lord. Hallelujah.
0: For counseling and inquiries, contact First Fruit Christian Church of God and Ministry, First Fruit House, Plot 2, Oyeniwe Street, Bashoro, Ibadan, or call 080-55-359523. 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

0: And a fresh edition will return same time next week right here on your dialing station 97.7 Metro FM from the ministry. That's First Fruit Ministries right there. And well, we'll continue with our play. And remember, you are on your dialing station. Check the time. We got thereabouts 14 minutes going up to the top of the hour. That will be 7 o'clock when we'll bring you the first comprehensive news package for the day. Do stay tuned. Don't touch it. 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

0: 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We're bringing you the network news in a bit, and that we'll be covering everything happening from around the nation. 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
2: 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Good morning and welcome to the news. I am Jeremiah Jime. The headlines. Federal government summons High Commissioner of South Africa over attacks on Nigerians. FCT Commissioner of Police orders investigation into the killing of revenue officer in Abuja. First Lady Olorunmi Tinubu flags off distribution of tractors in Niger State. Correspondent examines use of herbal treatment as alternative medicine and its implications. The commentary is on the role of fathers in child upbringing, while the special feature is on Alhaji Muhammad Idris, a visionary leader at 60. You can follow us on Instagram and X at Radio Nigeria HQ and on Facebook at facebook.com/Radio Nigeria Network. Now the news in detail. The federal government has summoned the acting High Commissioner of South Africa to Nigeria over recent protests targeting foreign nationals, including Nigeria. A statement by the Minister of Foreign Affairs spokesperson, Mr. Kemebi Benfa, says the meeting is scheduled to hold on Monday at the ministry's headquarters. According to the statement, the move is to formally convey Nigeria's concerns over developments that could affect the cordial relations between both countries. The ministry says discussions will focus on ongoing demonstrations in parts of South Africa, as well as reported cases.

0: of a tax on Nigerian citizens and their businesses. The federal government acknowledged growing concern among Nigerians over the situation, but called for calm while diplomatic efforts continue. The government reaffirmed its commitment to protecting the rights of and welfare of Nigerians abroad through ongoing diplomatic engagement. Bauchi State Governor Bala Muhammad has officially announced his defection to the Allied People's Movement, APM, along with members of the People's Democratic Party, PDP, loyal to Tunami Turaki-led executives. Muhammad announced the defection at the Bauchi Government House on Saturday, flanked by the APM National Chairman, Yusuf Dantali, and other party and government officials. He thanked the PDP, the platform under which he was elected as governor in 2019 and re-elected in 2023, for the important role it has played in their collective political journey. The APM national chairman later presented Governor Muhammad with his APM membership card with the party's flag and logo. A former lawmaker, Senator Sandy Ono, has joined the race for presidency in the 2027 general election under the platform of the People's Democratic Party, PDP, pledging to restore the party's glory and reposition Nigeria for greater prosperity. Speaking at the PDP national headquarters in Abuja after obtaining his expression of interest and nomination forms, Senator Ono described the PDP as a legacy institution with a proven track record in strengthening democracy and national development. He promised a people-centered leadership approach, stressing that Nigerians remain at the heart of his vision for governance. Earlier, the PDP national chairman, Abdurrahman Muhammad, welcomed Ono's declaration and commended his long-standing commitment to the party. The chairman described the aspirant as an experienced grassroots politician with national reach, highlighting his previous roles in local government administration and the National Assembly. Stakeholders and the leadership of the ruling All Progressives Congress, APC, in Ebonyi State have rejected direct primaries in support of Governor Francis Nwifuru's position to adopt consensus candidates ahead of the 2027 general election. The adoption of the consensus candidate by the party leadership followed the resolution reached by stakeholders from the three senatorial zones of the state. Briefing newsmen shortly after an expanded stakeholders meeting convened by Governor Nwifuru in Abakiliki, former president of the Senate, Senator Pius Aim, said APC in Ebonyi State adopted consensus candidacy for the sake of peace and consolidation. Senator Aim emphasized that the party would soon announce names of those to fly the party's flag in next year's general election. And still on politics, the Plateau State Chairman of the All Progressives Congress, APC, Mr. Rufus Baturi, has tasked politicians to work towards providing the dividends of democracy to their constituents. Mr. Baturi stated this when member representing Wase State constituency in the Plateau State House of Assembly, Ibrahim Galadima, led the Wase Equity Project to present the nomination form for Wase constituency brought for the re-election of the former Deputy Speaker, House of Representatives, Ahmed Maji. He explained that the legislative arm of government is the pillar upon which democracy rests, and charged legislators to pass laws that would impact positively on the well-being of members of their constituency. Citing examples from other democracies, he said the art of legislation was one that requires experience, and stressed that legislators do not have limited tenures and can contest as many times, unlike the president and state governors. Member representing Wase State constituency in the Plateau State House of Assembly, Ibrahim Galadima, who commended President Bola Tinubu for his strides, especially in infrastructural development, said Ahmed Maji is an experienced legislator that will represent his constituency well.
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2: Is your money working as hard as you are, or is it just sitting still while the world moves forward? 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
6: NACO at 25, celebrating a quarter century of scholastic splendor. The management and staff of National Examinations Council, NACO, cordially invites you to the 25th anniversary celebration of the establishment of the council. Chairman of the occasion, General Abubakar Abdusalami, GCFR, former head of state. Distinguished guest of honor, Senator Kashim Shettima, GCON, Vice President, Federal Republic of Nigeria. Special guest of honor, former Governor Umaru Muhammad Bago, Executive Governor of Niger State. Guest speaker, Right Honorable Abbas Tajuddin, GCON, Speaker, House of Representatives. Chief host, Dr. Maruf Tunji Alausa, CON, Minister of Education. Host, Professor Sueba Saad Ahmed, Minister of State for Education.
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6: Royal Father of the Day, His Royal Highness, Alhaji Yahya Abubakar Etsunupe, Keynote Speaker, Emeritus Professor, Pai Obanya.
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6: Date, 7th May 2026. Venue, Bola Ahmed Tinubu International Conference Center, Abuja. Anniversary Ceremony and Presentation. Time, 9 a.m. Gala and Award Night. Time, 4 p.m. Convener, Professor Anthony Ibrahim Mushishi, Registrar Chief Executive, NACO.
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0: Thanks for staying tuned. Vice President Kashim Shettima will today officially flag off the airlift of Nigerian intended pilgrims for the 2026 Hajj. The ceremony will take place at the pilgrims terminal of the Nnamdi Azikiwe International Airport, Abuja. A statement by the National Hajj Commission of Nigeria, NACA, says the inaugural flight is expected to signal the start of a nationwide airlift exercise for intended pilgrims participating in the 2026 Hajj. Dignitaries expected at the ceremony include the Minister of Aviation, Festus Keyamo, FCT Minister Yenson Wike, Chairman Senate Committee on Foreign Affairs, Abubakar Bello, and Chairman House Committee on Muslim Pilgrimage, Jafaru Ali. The Sultan of Sokoto, Saad Abubakar, is also expected to grace the occasion, while Governor Usman Ododo of Kogi State will deliver a keynote address. The Minister of Aviation and Aerospace Development, Festus Keyamo, says the commencement of international flight operations from the Victor Atta International Airport to Uyo marks a major boost for economic growth in Akwa Ibom State and Nigeria. Speaking of the maiden international flight ceremony at the airport, the minister described the development as one which will enhance trade, tourism, investment inflows, and regional connectivity across West Africa and beyond. Correspondent Ikechukwu Agbamugbe reports.
8: Mr. Keyamo explained that the maiden flight is a historic milestone, expressing optimism that the airport will position Akwa Ibom as a leading aviation hub in Africa while strengthening Nigeria's economic competitiveness.
9: This is not a terminal building. It's a transit hub. The kind of impact it will have on the economy of Akwa Ibom State, you don't understand yet. And the multiplier effect it has on the economy of Akwa Ibom and the economy of Nigeria will be huge.
8: The minister assured that the federal government remains committed to supporting the aviation sector to unlock broader economic opportunities nationwide.
9: It is my pleasure and privilege today to declare Victor Atta International Airport a full international airport with the first international flight.
8: The Akwa Ibom State Governor, Pastor Umuahino, described the event as divinely ordained, saying it is the fulfillment of a long-anticipated vision. Governor Eno noted that the project reflects continuity in governance and the completion of initiatives inherited from previous administrations, stressing that his administration is focused on delivering results and completing ongoing projects.
10: I want to thank specially all former governors. This project has taken over 24 years to realize the vision we are looking at today. They did all they had to do. So when people shout about projects like this, and so we're here because they dreamt of an Akwa Ibom that will be linked to the world, where we will be able to fly direct from this place
9: to the world.
8: The governor explained that full international commercial operations will commence after the completion of regulatory certifications, landing rights, and bilateral air service agreements in the coming months. In Uyo, Ikechukwu Agbamegbe, Radio Nigeria.
0: Federal Capital Territory FCT Commissioner of Police Ahmed Sanusi has ordered a thorough investigation into the reported killing of an Abuja Municipal Air Council AMAC Revenue staff, Mr. Oladipupo Akinola, last Friday at Nitel Junction in Wuse 2, Abuja. Public Relations Officer of the FCT Police Command, Josephine Ade, made this known on Saturday. According to her, there had been reports that the deceased revenue officer, who worked under the Mobile Advert Permit Department of AMAC, was allegedly shot and killed by an officer of the Nigeria Security and Civil Defense Corps, NSCDC, in broad daylight during a routine enforcement operation of identifying vehicles in default of the 2026 operational permits. The Public Relations Officer, FCT Police Command, said that the police was aware of this tragic incident, and the Commissioner of Police, Ahmed Sanusi, has ordered a thorough and discreet investigation to unravel the circumstances surrounding the incident, including the identification of the alleged NSCDC officer, the company linked to the vehicle, and all other individuals connected to the matter. It's 13 minutes past the hour, and you're listening to the news on the network service of Radio Nigeria. In the headlines, federal government summons High Commissioner of South Africa over attacks on Nigerians. FCT Commissioner of Police orders investigation into the killing of revenue officer in Abuja. Still to come, First Lady Olorunmi Tinubu flags off distribution of tractors in Niger State. Correspondent examines use of herbal treatment as alternative medicine and its implications. Plus, sports commentary, Cyberscope, newspaper headlines, and weather report. So stay tuned.
11: Ready. The excitement reaches fever pitch on match day 36 of the NPFL as Shooting Stars Club of Ibadan go head-to-head with Nasarawa United of Lafia in a clash that could shape the final stretch of the season. With just one game left of the season, every pass, every tackle, and every goal counts. At the Lekan Salami Stadium this Sunday, will the Oliole Warriors shoot up their performance to the top four spots on the log, or will the Solid Miners close up the gap and snipe the spot of their host? This is a battle for pride, points, and position. 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
0: The First Lady, Senator Remi Tinubu, has flagged off the distribution of 250 tractors for farmers in Niger State. Flagged off alongside the tractors were 50 combined harvesters and 1,500 assorted farming implements, all procured by Governor Mohamed Bagu. At the ceremony in Mina, which signaled the official flag off of this year's farming season, Senator Remi Tinubu described the gesture as a national commitment to agricultural transformation and rural prosperity. Correspondent Aliu Muhammad was there.
12: Senator Remi Tinubu observed that the event is not just ceremonial, but a visible testament to commitment towards food security through empowerment of farmers in mechanized agriculture. While urging farmers in the country to embrace the use of modern farming techniques in line with the renewed hope policy in agriculture, the First Lady described farmers as the backbone of the nation's survival.
13: In declaring a state of emergency on food security on 2023, President Bola Ahmed Tinubu made it clear that food availability and affordability must be treated as national priorities. This initiative by the Niger State government aligns with the vision of boosting agriculture for food sufficiency.
12: Given a breakdown on how the 250 tractors would be distributed, Governor Mohamed Umar Bagu said the 25 local government areas of the state would be given 10 tractors each. Governor Bagu commended President Bola Tinubu for the bold step in removing the fuel subsidy, a development he said produced enough resources to subnationals to embark on life-changing programs for the people.
14: For us in Niger State, agriculture remains a top priority, and we are passionate in making the state a major source of food for the nation.
12: The chairman, Niger Foods Limited, a subsidiary of the state government, Mr. Sami Adigun, said payment for the tractors, which are shared on flexible grounds, would be completed after 3 years of use. Some of the beneficiaries, Mohammed Abubakar Enegi, chairman of People's with Disability Farmers Cooperative Society, and Dr. Aisha Suleiman, president, Niger State Women in Agricultural Business Cooperatives, commended the governor for the initiative.
15: In fact, we cannot express how grateful we are towards this distribution of farm input. We feel happy.
16: 75% of farm work is women that does it. But once it comes to intervention, we don't see anything. But for this one, it's for real. It's going to boost our agricultural business, most especially the fertilizer and the tractors.
12: In their goodwill messages, the Minister of Information and National Orientation, Alhaji Mohammed Idris, Minister of State for Agriculture and Food Security, Senator Sabi Abdullahi, and the National Chairman, All Progressives Congress, APC, Professor Nentawe Ilwatsda, called for the support of Nigerians on efforts aimed at repositioning the country. In Mina, Aliyu Muhammad, Radio Nigeria.
0: The federal government has embarked on community rebuilding efforts in Tudunbiri community in Kaduna State with the provision of 135 housing units and other basic amenities. Phase one of the 320-bed President Bola Ahmed Tinubu Specialist Hospital is completed. Correspondent Maureen Ike reports that the Renewed Hope Ambassadors media team on tour of President Tinubu Legacy Projects visited the community and the Bola Ahmed Tinubu Specialist Hospital in Kaduna State.
17: In December 2025, a military drone mistakenly hit the Tudunbiri community in Kaduna State, resulting in the loss of lives and properties. Since the unfortunate incident, the federal government commenced rebuilding of the community and settlement of affected families. When the Renewed Hope Ambassadors media team on tour of legacy projects of President Tinubu visited the community, the committee members came out en masse to welcome the team. Kaduna State Commissioner for Information, Mr. Ahmed Miyaki, who gave an update of the federal government's rebuilding effort in the area, noted that the 135 housing units under the first phase had already been commissioned and allocated to the community members.
18: Even though the incident did not affect the church, we decided to say this is a mosque for the Muslims and a church for the Christians. For every household that have been taken to rebuild this housing system, hectares of farmlands were allocated with CFO to members of the community, and they are already back to their farms. And it was a deliberate design. Even in the allocation of houses, when a house is allocated to a Muslim, the next house is lived by a Christian. Even in the farming allocation to farmland, where a farmland is allocated to a Muslim, the next parcel of farmland is allocated to Christians.
17: The state government also constructed a 6-kilometer road in the area and a solar panel lighting system, as well as a health facility, in addition to construction of a school and skill acquisition center for youth development. Senior Special Assistant to the President on Community Engagement in the Northwest, Mr. Abdullah Yakasai, said the presidency equally distributed teaching aids and other learning materials to the community.
19: After the incident had happened, under my office, I distributed 500 uniforms, exercise books, and teaching aids to this school.
17: The chief imam of Tudunbiri Mosque, Malam Abdullah Musa, who attested to the peace existing between Christians and Muslims in the community, thanked the federal government for the housing units. The media team also inspected the 320-bed Bola Ahmed Tinubu Specialist Hospital in Kaduna State, abandoned since 2009. A consultant radiologist and the MD of the hospital, Professor Abdul Kadri Musa Tabari, outlined services and equipment in the hospital.
20: It is a 320-bed actually facility. It consists of about so many sections for the state-of-the-art facilities. We have women and children section, and then we have dialysis section. We have urology, neurosurgery with modular theater suits. There are about 9 surgical theater suits all over scattered in the hospital. And then we have radiology and imaging equipped with 1.5 Tesla MRI machine and 64 slice CT scanner, and cost of other radiological imaging equipment.
17: Dr. Chabari said the hospital also has a dedicated water treatment plant and power line from the Transmission Company of Nigeria. From Kaduna, Maureen Ike, Radio Nigeria.
0: The Council for the Regulation of Engineering in Nigeria, CORIN, has reiterated its resolve to enforce engineering standards in the country. President of CORIN, Professor Sadiq Abubakar, stated this in Abuja at a retreat for council members and the registrar on reinforcing CORIN's regulatory mandate. Correspondent Ikemini Ubong tells us more.
3: Professor Abubakar Sadiq said that CORIN was repositioning itself to undertake effective regulation and enforcement of engineering in Nigeria. Professor Sadiq frowned at some engineers who engage in unethical practices and quacks and stressed that the council will take steps to address such issues through effective enforcement and timely prosecution. He said the council will continue to be in the forefront of promoting public safety and infrastructure development. The president said the retreat was an avenue to deliberate on key reforms.
21: Totally over 15 million engineers, geologists, technicians, craftsmen, artisans need to be regulated, need to be guided to be able to make sure that we have resilient infrastructures, as we'll be able to have durable infrastructures that can stand the test of time and can attract partners and investors for us.
3: CORIN registrar Professor Okori Uche said the retreat was for new members of the council to educate themselves on the regulatory responsibility of the council. Professor Uche stressed that CORIN was now positioned to promote public welfare.
22: All we are doing is for the success of public welfare, to ensure that engineering regulation in Nigeria is done in such a way that there will be a shared prosperity.
3: Former president of CORIN, Kashim Ali, and other participants such as a former registrar of the council, Kamili Maliki, suggested an amendment to the CORIN Act, but warned that nothing should be done to disregard global best practices. In Abuja, Ikemini Ubong, Radio Nigeria.
0: A professor of communication and registrar of Bayes University, Abuja, Abiodun Adeni, has underscored the importance of credible, fact-based journalism in strengthening democracy, saying media organizations must prioritize accuracy and verification to curb misinformation in the digital age. He stated this during the Premium Time Staff Award in Abuja. Correspondent Nehemiah Anini reports that the event, themed Honoring Excellence, Inspiring Impact, brought together media professionals, academics, and other stakeholders to celebrate outstanding contributions to investigative journalism.
23: In a lecture titled Why Premium Times Kind of Journalism Matters, Professor Adeni chronicled the activities of broadcasting in Nigeria from analog to digital era and called on journalists to always verify their stories before reporting, especially in the era of digital communication.
24: That's the danger that journalism is facing. The point again has to be re-emphasized, if it is not clear enough, that with these obfuscation of media space by facts, or those that Rafa Kinfele call information traffickers, call on trained public relations people as PR technicians.
23: In a welcome address, the editor-in-chief of Premium Times, Musiki Lomojit, described the organization as a credible platform that is committed to exposing corruption and abuse of power, noting that its investigative reports have continued to promote accountability in governance.
25: Over the years, our investigative reporting has consistently driven accountability in governance. We have exposed corruption in public institutions, uncovered the misuse of public funds, and triggered investigation by regulatory and law enforcement agencies.
23: The chairman of Board of Directors Premium Time Services, Dr. Idowu Obasa, reaffirmed the organization's commitment to ethical standards, emphasizing that responsible journalism remains central to national development.
26: We want to encourage the young men and women who are doing this job to continue. Our own job is to ensure that the organization is able to meet its obligations to them, not just in terms of payment, but also in terms of creating and enhancing the appropriate environment in which they can thrive.
23: Goodwill messages from dignitaries at the event commended Premium Time for its consistency in investigative reporting and its role in deepening transparency across various sectors. Highlight of the event include presentation of various yearly and monthly awards and checks to deserving staff for the 2024 and 2025 cycles in recognition of their excellence, professional and impact in journalism. In Abuja, Nehemiah Anini, Radio Nigeria.
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0: With a rise in hospital costs in the country, many Nigerians are turning to herbal medicine at a time when the National Agency for Food and Drug Administration and Control, NAFDAC, is calling for caution and advising the public to use only products that are tested and safe. Some respondents who spoke with Radio Nigeria in Yola linked their reliance on traditional medicine to the current economic hardship. Bamanga Abdullahi tells us more.
2: Beyond economic pressure, many people still believe strongly in the efficacy of traditional medicine, despite the risk involved due to poor preparation. Adamawa State NAFDA coordinator Gonzok Bedimanyor says all herbal practitioners in the state have been directed to register their products with the agency for laboratory testing and approval.
4: If you use herbal products that have not been looked into by NAFDA, especially for the purposes of safety, then you stand the risks of being affected by these active chemicals in them negatively.
2: Gonzok Nyor urged those patronizing herbal medicine to check for NAFDAC registration number, manufacturer's details, and expiry date, saying that products marked with letter L mean that the product is safe for use, even though its effectiveness is not scientifically guaranteed.
4: And that if you have any problem in the cost of use, report to NAFDAC. Don't report to the owner because the owner may not do anything about it.
2: Also commenting on the issue, Dr. Nathan Gandhi Buba of Specialist Hospital Gombe said from his nearly two decades of practice, he has witnessed a rise in herbal medicine patronage. Dr. Buba warned that the use of unapproved herbal medicine could be risky, capable of damaging organs like kidney and liver.
5: If you are prescribed a drug in the hospital, that drug should be able to take care of your problem. First of all, there's no need for any supplemental drug like the traditional medicine that people do use.
2: A father who spoke on condition of anonymity said his six-year-old son had chronic typhoid and malaria, and after admission at the Yola Specialist Hospital, he resorted to herbal treatment because he could not afford the hospital charges.
5: Like 3 days ago, in my area, some law enforcement agents came there and then found out that almost 75% of drugs there are expired, and they are taking corrective measures against that patient.
2: Another pharmacist, Hassan Abdusalam Mohammed, expressed concern over the soaring drugs prices and fake medicine, saying that agumentin, one of the well-known antibiotics, rose from 7,000 to 13,000 in January, while the UK brand now costs 23,000 to 30,000 naira.
5: Because of the increase in the prices of drugs due to logistics, the patients are really poor. The ones that they can buy, they want to buy the quantity that they can afford to buy, even though they cannot pay for the full dose of the number of days for treatment.
2: He called for urgent action to take the circulation of fake drugs and price hike, especially for malaria, hypertension.
5: The ones that they can buy, they want to buy the quantity that they can afford to buy, even though they cannot pay for the full dose of the number of days for treatment.
2: He called for urgent action to take the circulation of fake drugs and price hike, especially for malaria, hypertension, and diabetes drugs in Yola. Bamanga Abdullahi, Radio Nigeria.
0: Next is State House Diary, as compiled by Fatima Dangogo.
6: From the presidential villa in Abuja, the major highlights of the past week. This is State House Diary. I am Fatima Dangogo. To begin the week, the National Council on Nutrition adopted the National Policy on Food and Nutrition 2026 to 2030 and directed its submission to the Federal Executive Council for ratification. Chairing the meeting, Vice President Kashim Shetty described the policy as a major step toward ending malnutrition, emphasizing that its success will be measured by improved outcomes for mothers and children nationwide.
7: Third on nutrition financing, I wish to commend the Coordinating Minister of Health and Social Welfare for the subcommittee's work. Five financing streams have been identified.
25: bilateral, multilateral, private sector, and innovate. Council approves the four-week extension, and Council further approves the of the Ministry of Humanitarian Affairs and Poverty Reduction, the Commissioner's Finance Forum, and Algon in the subcommittee.
6: The Council gave states and the FCT 3 months to establish Nutrition Council and directed all MDAs to align with the policy within 12 months. It also approved an 8-week timeline for a national nutrition bill to the National Assembly with implementation driven by the Nutrition 774 program. On Wednesday, Vice President Kashmir Shettima pledged the federal government's support for a national survey on substance use in Nigeria in part of the UNODC and the MTN Nigeria Foundation. He gave assurance at the presidential villa in Abuja during the signing of a letter of acceptance for cooperation on the survey describing the initiative as vital to Nigeria's future.
8: In those 8 years, we have consigned

0: design programs, allocate funds, and during interest without knowing with precision what the current situation looks like, why it is and what is driving it. Each one of us here has a story to tell. Boko Haram, banditry, and kidnapping is being fueled by drugs. That means that this survey is absolutely essential to our survival as a nation.
1: He added that a final report is expected by the first quarter and announced the establishment of a project management office to coordinate implementation. Partners said the survey will cover local government areas nationwide to address substance abuse and protect Nigerian youth. Also on Wednesday, Nigeria's First Lady Senator Olurenmi received Lagos State Deputy Governor Dr. Kadri Obafemi Hamzat. Following his emergence as the APC consensus candidate, the First Lady commended the process as a sign of political maturity, while stakeholders called for unity and continued development in Lagos State. On Thursday, the National Economic Council adopted 112 as Nigeria's unified national emergency number to improve response to crisis. The council also multi-agency implementation committee directed the release of funds for the rehabilitation of police training institutions and approved action of its polio eradication committee to more high-risk states. Also on Thursday, the First Lady flagged off the distribution of 100 trucks of rice and 1.2 billion palliatives to vulnerable households across 19 northern states and the FCT ahead of Abdul Kabir. She said the initiative was aimed at supporting vulnerable communities and promoting unity as stakeholders commit the effort as a step toward ease and hardship. On Saturday, Nigeria's First Lady, Senator Olurenmi, who flagged off the distribution of 250 tractors, 50 vestors, 1,500 farming implements, and 450,000 bags of fertilizer to farmers in Niger State, part of efforts to boost food security and support the 2020 farming season. Also on Saturday, President Bola Ahmed announced plans to embark on a three-nation visit to France, Kenya, and Rwanda, where he is expected to attend the Africa France Summit in Nairobi, Africa CEO Forum in Kigali, to strengthen partnerships and attract investment. And that wraps up the major highlights from the presidential villa this week. I am Fatima Ongogo.
2: Thanks, Fatih. The globe's best sprinters berthed at World Athletics Relays in Botswana's capital, Gaborone, as the Premier Football League reaches home stretch. Alan Mudatini wraps the details in our sports.
3: Team Nigeria's quartet Ashe, Jennifer Chukwuka Obi, Chidera Iziako, and Maria Thumb the ticket to next year's World Championships in Beijing, China, clocking 4.24 seconds to finish fourth in heat one of the mixed 4x100 meter the world relays in Gaborone, Botswana on Saturday. Despite a nervous wait for all the three heats to be concluded, the Nigerian team ran the fastest time by an African country, becoming the first from the continent to qualify for mixed 4x100 meters event at next year's World Championships. The quartet were just behind Canada, who blazed to an inaugural world record of 40.07 seconds. Meanwhile, Team Nigeria finished sixth in the first heat of the women's 400 meters in 3 minutes 30.71 seconds, their fastest time. As Spain were first, the Nigerian quartet will return this afternoon to compete in heat one of the repechage, hoping to secure an automatic qualification ticket to China. Also, Nigeria finished sixth in the men's race at the world relays, a season's best of 3 minutes 1.04 seconds in a Australia one ahead of Botswana. Similarly, the Nigerian men's 4x100 comprising Favour Ashe, James Taiwo Emmanuel, Tejiri Godwin, and Chidako ran a season's best of 38.31 seconds to finish fifth in their heat, won by South Africa in 37.68 seconds. Leslie anchored Botswana to a historic national record of 37.96 seconds, which secures Botswana's first ever qualification to the World Championships in the events. Jamaica blazed a stunning 39.99 seconds to win the final mixed 4x100 meters to become the first country to break the 40 seconds.

0: events, the Clayton sisters, Tia and Tina, teamed up with Akeem Kadrian Goldson to run a mouthwatering time, surpassing the initial world record set earlier by USA and Canada. Team Nigeria missed out on a qualification in the mixed 4x400 meters, narrowly missing the ticket after third in their heat, as the quartet of Samson Nathaniel, Taiwo Kuduro, Chidi Okezie, and Patience Okon-George brought round the batting in a season's best of 3 minutes 13.12 seconds. They will get another chance in the repechage afternoon when they challenge South Africa, Belgium, and France. There was poor batting in Nigeria in the women's 4x100 meters. Maria Thompson could not complete batting pass to Miracle Ezechukwu. They will return to run the repechage today. Town Flyers of Nigeria will today battle AS Ville, the Dakar of Senegal, final game in the Sahara Conference of the 2026 Basketball Africa League. Prince Mole Abdellah Sports Complex, Rabat, Morocco, from 3 p.m. Having lost their four games so far, the Flyers must beat their Senegalese opponents this afternoon, move to the fourth position in the table to progress to the PAL playoff in Kigali later in the year. An own goal by Maureen Kenneth on 47 minutes, strike from Kindness Ifeanyi on 57 minutes, and the Falconers of Nigeria over the young Scotchers of Malawi in a first leg final round clash in 20 Women's World Cup qualifiers at the Remo Stars Stadium, Ikene. The Moses School coached girls will now travel to the long way for the reverse fixture at the Bingarika National Stadium on Saturday, May 9. The winner over two legs advanced to the FIFA Under 20 Women's World Cup Poland 2026 from September 5 to 26. Super 4 playoffs in the 2025-2026 season, Nigeria National League, gets underway from tomorrow to Friday this week at the Remo National Stadium, Ikenogun State. The opening contest on March the 1 is between Sporting Lagos and Rancher's Bees of Kaduna, as Doma United also tango with Interlake. Chairman of the NNL, George Aluo, says football fans should expect explosive action from the four participating teams.
1: It is an opportunity for you to rehire ahead of MPFL. If there is prize money involved, you win the league, you pocket 10 million naira.
0: Winners of the Super 4 will be crowned champions of the NFL and Katsum a prize of 10 million naira, while the other three participating teams will receive 2 million naira each. Shooting Stars vs. Nasarawa United is ready Nigeria feature game as the Nigeria Premier Football League gets to match the 36th, and which takes place in Ibadan. Will be broadcast live on the FROCN network stations across the country. In other fixtures, leaders Rangers with 50 are guests of Bielsa United in Yenegua, and second place Rivers United with 50 clash with Abia Warriors, who have fought with 55 points at the Adoki. Elsewhere, Barao FC host Air Kaneme Warriors, Bendel Insurance Battle Quintet, Ain Barop against Remo Stars, On Khalifa Challenge Kano Pillars, Nando's Tackle Kwara United, and Wari Wolves play Plateau United. On Tuesday, the City, fed with 55 points, will confront Wiki-Tori. Arsenal have opened up a 6-point lead at the summit of the Premier League table following a 3-0 hide in the Emirates last night, with Victor Gyokeres scoring twice and Bukayo Saka once. I am Alambo Natoye.
2: Special feature is on Alhaji Mohamed Idris, a visionary leader at 60. It is written by Suleiman Musa, Director, Office of the FRCN.
3: Born on the 2nd of May 1966 in Bako local government area of Niger State, Mohamed Idris had his primary education in Kutagura between 71 and 1977, and later proceeded to GSS Brijo Secondary Education, where he completed 1882. In 1983, he gained admission to Mandamfodo University, Sokoto, where he studied English studies and graduated in 1987. He later attended Bayero University, Kano, in 1995, where he obtained a master's degree in English. Mohamed Idris's career saw him venturing into business, and in May 2011, he founded Print, a daily and weekly newspaper in both English languages called the Manhaja. He was elected General Secretary of the Newspaper Proprietors Association of Nigeria. His business exploits led him to take ownership of King's Hosting Network, owners of We106.fm Abuja, on the 27th of November 2019, and he also founded the Bifocal Group, a public and communications consultancy. The political career of Mohamed Idris took him to the All Progressives Congress, APC, and in the 2023 general election, he was one of the top contenders of the ruling APC governorship aspirants in Niger State. Appointed the Director of Strategic Communications for Ashiwadla Ahmed Tinubu Presidential Campaign Council, PCC, and later appointed the Minister of Information and National Orientation, President Bola Tinubu. Since he became the spokesman of under the present administration, his career has been characterized by a strong commitment to transparency, patriotism,

0: emotionally distant. In some cases, work pressure keeps them away. In others, cultural connection has not fully adjusted to the need for shared parenting. Some homes, the children are often left in the care of house helps, or increasingly, digital devices. And mothers struggle to balance work and home responsibilities. Fathers remain less involved in the daily upbringing of their children, homework supervision, emotional bonding, and moral guidance. The impact of this gap is becoming evident. There are growing concerns about behavioral challenges among children, including lack of discipline, low emotional resilience, and difficulty relating with authority. In some cases, young people seek guidance and validation from peers or the social media, rather than from their parents. This is not to place blame, but to highlight a growing adjustment. Modern parenting requires partnership. Others must become more intentional, more present, engaged. Being involved does not necessarily mean having time, but making better use of the time available, having conversations, listening to children, participating in their daily lives, and providing guidance. Equally important is the emotional presence of fathers. Children need affirmation, encouragement, and a sense of security that comes from parents. A father's voice, attention, and involvement can significantly influence a child's direction in life. As more Nigerian women continue to contribute actively to the workforce, the demand for shared parenting becomes even more critical. The home must function as a team, not a hierarchy of roles defined by outdated expectations. Raising responsible and well-rounded children in today's Nigeria requires deliberate effort from both parents. Fathers must rise beyond the traditional role of providers to become active nurses, mentors, and role models. Because at the heart of every stable society is a strong family, and at the heart of every strong family is the presence of both a committed mother and an involved father.
1: That commentary on the riders and child upbringing was written by Sandra Chukwueku and read by Ola. Next is CyberScope, bringing new trends shaping conversations across social media space. Nigeria Police Force has commenced looking into a viral video that surfaced online showing alleged misconduct of a uniformed officer in Lagos, pointing a rifle at a woman and calling for her derogatory name. Police authorities say investigation is ongoing. On the social platform, at Moses Okikade wrote, I have a question. Is there any authority given to security officers, civilians, as they wish that we Nigerian citizens don't know about? Well, that's a big question. Also, civil servants have come under scrutiny over perceived corruption while in service. A social media user at Alex Onya argued that career civil servants contribute to corrupt systems. Another social media at Man of Letters wrote, no kobo escapes from government account without the signatures of at least two career civil servants. Other users said, a sane politician will steal in 4 years what a civil is dreaming to steal in 35 years. Embezzlement distorts public decisions, deprives citizens of health care and a structure. Well, I'm a career civil servant, but I don't know about that. That's it for CyberScope today. Stay connected with Radio Nigeria and keep the conversation going with hashtag CyberScope. CyberScope was compiled by Gwamkat Gwamj. And next is newspaper headlines. Let's begin Vanguard newspaper. Fresh alarm over 2027 polls. X lists dangerous sections of Electoral Act 2026. Bauchi Governor Bala Muhammad dumps PDP for APM. Justice crack. While we arrested social media influence. Army is saying this. The Nation newspaper had these headlines. Sokoto approves purchase of motorcycles for distribution to civil servants at a subsidized rate. 2027, IG joins reps race, backs Tinubu Namadi for second. Next is Punch newspaper. U.S.-Iran war, FG earns $5 trillion oil windfall amid rising fuel hardship. I'm in talks with MDPRP leaders over my political future.

0: Kwaso says this. And that's newspaper headlines compiled by Shakara Anthony.
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2: 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The Nigeria Technic NTAC is strengthening diplomatic ties through human development. 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
0: And for weather report in the northern region, sunny skies with patches of clouds are anticipated during the morning hours, with isolated thunderstorms accompanied by light rains in some parts of the region, while the north central region will experience sunny skies with few clouds and thunderstorms accompanied by light rains. In the south region, cloudy atmosphere with intervals of sunshine is expected during the morning hours, with chances of isolated thunderstorms with light rains. And now to end the news, here's a recap of the major stories. The federal government has summoned the High Commissioner of South Africa over attacks on Nigerians in his country. Federal Capital Territory Commissioner of Police has ordered investigation into the killing of a revenue officer in Abuja. First Lady Olorunmi Tinubu has flagged off distribution orders in Niger State. Correspondent examined herbal treatment as alternative medicine and its implication. And that's the news as edited by Ekemini Ubong and the production team. I am Jeremiah Jimmy, thanking you for listening, wishing you a super Sunday.

UFM right here. That's where you are. Thanks to Jeremiah Jumeh there. And that was the network news, the first one for the day. We'll have the next one at 4 p.m. and the final one at 10 p.m. today. Thank you for listening. And of course, we're back. This is Sunday Morning Glory. I'm Sunday Imona. I'm not alone. My producer is right here, Joy Igbo. And together we're doing this. Now at 8:15, we'll be joining for the program, Understanding Our Purpose Right on Earth. But in the meantime, you get to enjoy some of the most amazing gospel tunes. Just stay tuned and don't touch it. We got you covered all the way.

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0: Glory, glory, glory to Jesus. Honor, honor, honor to our Mother Mary. It's another time of the year of grace. We welcome you to Marian Devotion on radio on Metro FM 97.7 every day from 11:55 a.m. Join us to honor the Blessed Virgin Mary, our loving mother, mother of our Savior, Virgin Most Prudent, Virgin Most Powerful, Virgin Most Merciful, Virgin Most Faithful, Help of Christians, Queen of Angels, Queen of the Most Holy Rosary, Queen of our families, Queen of Peace. Through her intercession, we succeed. Ave Maria. Queen of men.
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0: 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Once again, we welcome you to another episode in our regular series of programs entitled Understanding Our Purpose on Earth Aright. 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
1: Today's topic is why and how we can truly love those who hate us. 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
1: Hello, and welcome again to today's program, which, as you have heard, is a continuation and conclusion of last week's discussion on the topic, why and how we can truly love those who hate us. We began this discussion by admitting that that admonition of our Lord Jesus Christ, reported in Matthew chapter 5, verses 43 and 44, demanding that we love our enemies, has been difficult for many believers to understand, let alone to bring to life in their daily interactions. We pointed out that even among those who claim to believe in that admonition, attempts to explain and rationalize it would always fall short of the truth and remain unconvincing to any objective seeker, so long as such explanations were not based on a grounded understanding of the reality of God's will in creation and on a recognition and conviction of man's ultimate goal in creation. Briefly last week, we outlined the activity of the will of God in creation, which takes effect under all circumstances, including in all of human activities, through the laws of creation, also known as the laws of nature, the laws that cannot be diverted or changed in any way in their management and sustenance of everything in God's creation. Relying on the sublime truths now available in the Grail message to all human beings, irrespective of age, gender, nationality, race, or religion, we also briefly referred to the coming into being of creation through the love of the Creator. All creatures throughout the vast creation are beneficiaries of the consequence of the command, "Let there be light," which in itself is the expression of the love of God. The command was a totally selfless act of love, because in effect, it provided opportunity for all creatures, particularly the human spirit then in a state of unconsciousness and underdevelopment, to achieve consciousness, develop and mature to the highest possible state of perfection according to its species. We also made the point last week that in trying to understand love at its highest level of expression and activity, we should take note of the fact that the Almighty Himself did not stand to gain anything at all whatsoever when He gave that command. For He, the Father and Creator of all, was already and had always been wholly perfect and therefore absolutely complete in every conceivable and inconceivable respect, needing nothing. Every other requirement for the fulfillment of that command was wholly and entirely for the benefit of the creatures themselves. Such requirements were embodied in the laws of creation and were for us human spirits a guide and a help to enable us attain to the level of development and maturity which will automatically qualify us for admission into paradise. Thus, when we live in conscious obedience to and fulfillment of the three fundamental laws, the law of sowing and reaping, the law of attraction of homogeneous species, and the law of gravity, we cannot but be a delightful and value-adding companion and fellow citizen to all other human beings. If you're just joining us, our topic today, continuing from last week, is why and how we can truly love those who hate us. Now, to understand in particular why that admonition of Christ will be of utmost benefit to the one who wills love for his fellow man, we must recognize that, like all things which issue from any human being, the law of sowing and reaping and the law of attraction of homogeneous species also apply here. If love arises in you, for instance, it can only have effect on someone who himself or herself bears love within. If, on the other hand, you send out hate to another person who bears love within, it cannot affect such a person, because in obedience to the law of attraction, it cannot affect the person, because love and hate are not homogeneous and therefore cannot attract each other. Our thoughts, words, and actions issue from us in the form of threads invisible to the physical eyes and other senses. Threads of hatred cannot find connection with the object of the hated, who bears love within, because his inner being lacks homogeneity with hatred. He can thus simply go his own way unperturbed, untouched. Thus, people who exhibit or exude love continuously as a habit do not ever suffer the consequences of hatred. In most cases, they are not even aware of the incidence of hatred. When, therefore, the threads of hatred fail to gain connection with those they are intended for, they return in obedience to the law of sowing and reaping. They return in full strength and greater measure to their point of origin, to the one who gave rise to them. So, to heed Christ's admonition, we must always be mindful of the wider ramifications of the activity of the laws of creation, especially of the laws of reciprocity and homogeneity. The law of reciprocity states that what a man sows, he will eventually reap. In effect, if the person who experiences hate decides to give back hate, he will himself be sowing new seeds of hate, which in all naturalness will mature, ripen, and ultimately fall back on him. This happens irrespective of the fact that he may have been instigated or prompted to do so. No excuse will serve. No reason will justify this action, because the person who is hated has the free will to decide whether or not he should pay the hater in his own coins. Let us, as an example, imagine a situation in which every person that is the object of hate gives back hatred in return. Very soon, according to the law of reciprocity, the entire atmosphere or environment will be saturated with hatred. Hatred will thus become the order of the day, and because it has a capacity to multiply through the effect of the law of attraction of homogeneous species, the quantum of hatred will simply grow greater and greater until hatred prevails everywhere. If, on the other hand, the person who is hated gives back love instead of hate, not only will the act of love neutralize the hatred that was sent forth, because the threads will simply fail to connect with him, but the possibility exists that the person who initially sent forth a volition of hatred may perchance be disarmed and then change his attitude. If eventually the beneficiary of love begins to see the goodness of love and also joins in sending out love to others, love can eventually pervade the whole environment. This will be a plus for the entire humanity, not only because it builds up peace and harmony in creation, but also because it makes the entire humanity to become more of what the Creator desires of it, namely a purer and nobler humanity that is more pleasing to its Maker. The picture which we have just painted of the possible prevalence of hatred can clearly explain the present condition on earth today, which is characterized by strife, violence, and conflict. This condition has only arisen because of the general disobedience of Christ's admonition by people always returning tit for tat. Instead of love that prompts forgiveness, which would have made the earth a more pleasant and wholesome place for all mankind, chaos and confusion now reign everywhere. Mahatma Gandhi also once said that, and I quote, "An eye for an eye will eventually make the whole world go blind," unquote. What we all should desire instead, and which would be to our utmost benefit, is not a world which is characterized by hatred, violence, and conflict, but one in which peace and harmony reign. Such a world is possible if we all strive to know the laws of creation and consciously begin to espouse and express love to all fellow human beings, including those who hate us and those we needlessly identify as our enemies. Thank you very much, and please join us again at the same time next week.

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0: We invite you to send your questions or comments on the topic discussed or any other relevant issue. 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We shall answer your questions promptly. This program is based on the new knowledge of creation mediated to mankind on earth today, entitled In the Light of Truth, The Grell Message by Abdu Shin, and brought to you by the Grell Movement Nigeria. Please join us again next week at the same time for another edition of the program. Thank you for listening.
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0: And so the program will return sometime next week. That's From the Stables of the Grill, simply titled Understanding Your Purpose on Earth Arrived. Today's topic was about how to love our enemies. And of course, talking about some of the principles of life, the law of attraction of homogeneous, you know, things. And very interesting to listen to. So next week, same time at 8:15, we'll have another one running. And a quick reminder that later today, from there about from 9, we'll have Truth of Life, which is also from the Grill. And that runs later in the evening, just after the news at 9. And of course, the news comes after Hymns of Praise with the Bishop, Jide Adebayo. All right, so we continue right here on your beautiful Sunday Morning Glory on your darling station, 97.7 Metro FM, with yours truly, Sunday Imona, and my producer, Joy Igbo. We're having a good time. Hope you're having a good time as well. Stay tuned. Don't touch it. We got you covered all the way.
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0: All right, 97.7 Metro FM, right here in Lagos. So we got you covered all the way. Wow, it's been a beautiful morning. Talking about great music, Isaac, Davor, Emmanuel, all of them just giving us vibe after vibe after vibe. Do I say holy vibe? Yes. I can say holy vibe. Holy vibe. Check the time right now, just 9 minutes past nine.
1: Vibe.
0: You can say that again. Mm. You can say that again. Sunday mornings are amazing when you tune into 97.7 Metro FM. Yeah, we lift the spirit. It's not us doing it. It's not us. I promise you, it's not us. It wasn't me. You know, it's just God doing his thing, right? So I'm Sunday Mona, by the way. Nice to meet you. Welcome to your darling station. My producer is here too.
1: Joy Igbo.
0: That's my madam. You know, you don't mind, she's speaking very, you know, very softly. She's my madam in the studio. So let's get to it. We've been having quite a time talking about worshiping, praising, just appreciating God's goodness and confessing. Above all, confessing good things, the things that we want, we're confessing these things, right? We're saying we want progress, we want upliftment, we want, elevation, we want good health, money, you know, all the good, whatever good thing you can think of, we want these things. Oh, don't we?
1: We do.
0: Am I the only one that wants it?
1: No. Everybody wants good
0: life.
1: We all
0: want it.
1: We all want good things.
0: Okay.
1: Yeah. We don't want stagnation. We don't want retrogression. We want good health. We want more money in our bank accounts. We want food. We want prosperity. We want security. There's a lot of insecurity going around in the country right now. Everybody is scared, especially in the north and some other parts of the country. So we want security. We want to sleep with our two eyes closed, you know, and wake up, you know, without, you know, searching for any of our loved ones, maybe being kidnapped and stuff like that. So we want good things.
0: Yes. Shall we agree that if we allow joy to just keep, you know, talking, she will take the whole day and keep asking for things. And I'll be right behind her too, like, yeah, me too, you know. So we would like to know what you want, because one of the things that accompanies faith that exists in our minds is to confess the things we want to see. Mm-hmm. So we'd like to know what you want to see. It could be something personal for you. It could also be something that is, you know, family based. It could be national. You know, it could be a neighborhood request. It could be something that affects the entire nation, right? So what do you want? What do you believe God for? I don't want to use that believing, you know, what do you believe God for, right? This morning. Why not talk to us? Let us know what you want. You could send an SMS, you could send WhatsApp, you could do a direct call, because we're going into this right now to talk about wants and needs, you know, and how we could approach it from a place where we get some results.
1: Yeah.
0: Really. So the number you can call right now to talk to us, 0700 7000 977. That's how you can get in touch with us right about now. Let's talk. Let's have that conversation. What do you want? And what are you doing to get it? You know, you could share that with us. For me, I'll tell you, right now, the first and the top, at the top of my mind, as a man, provision. I need money, because there's a lot of people I take care of. Mm. And then, you know, I also want those people too to experience prosperity.
1: Yeah.
0: Right? I want them to want to send money and somebody says, hey, why did you say? I didn't ask.
1: Exactly.
0: Oh, let me send it back with something on top. Like, yeah. Really? Something like that, you
1: exactly.
0: know? So, I want provision. Not just for myself. I want it for everybody, you know, around me, you know, so that everyone can truly be happy.
1: Hmm.
0: And they can truly be relieved of the burden, of the stress of what they're currently going through. Right? So that's what I want. And I've spoken what I want and I pray about it. And of course, I make sure I'm not at home for more than 12 hours, you know, at a time. I make sure that I'm outside looking for opportunities to make sure that things happen. Right? So confession, And then after confession, the practical. You have to step out of the comfort zone and go look for the opportunities so that it could actually happen. 0700-7000-977. Joy, are there any other areas that you feel people don't confess enough?
1: Well, funny enough, people confess a lot in this part of the world, but I feel they don't put much, hard work? People confess so much, you know, you wake up in the morning. By the way, before I go into this particular topic, there's something you said that just struck me there.
0: Okay.
1: I remember one of my brother, you know, used to say that when you have money, you know, when you were talking about things you want money not just for yourself, but for people you take care of. I remember this, my brother would always say, God, give me money and also give my siblings, you know. And when I asked him, I said, why do you all? He said, yes, that it's not as if he doesn't want to give. He wants to give. But he felt that if I have, you have, that guy has, the other lady has, everybody we have, we will not disturb each other. Like in a family, you are from a family of nine or family of five, and five of you are well, you are okay, you are doing well, you are doing great. You know, when you see your brother's call, maybe missed call, you will want to know, my brother just called me, why is he calling me? You know, you want to call back to check up to know why the person called. But if the person is not doing well, right, if the person is not always calling, begging for money, begging for one thing or the other, once you see the call, you see the missed call, you will say, this person call me again, why is he calling me now? I know his money, you understand. So but if everybody is doing fine, when you see your brother or your sister's call, you want to know why, and you want to return the call. But if the person is not doing well, you're always giving, you will be tired. So that was the explanation that day. And I'm like, oh, okay. You know, and he said that when everybody has, you know, relationship gets better and is sweeter. You know, nobody is bothering each other. You are doing your thing, you want to do something, and your brother can just bring up 5 million and say, okay, I'm using this to support you. You know, relationship in the family is sweet, you know. And that's why we are praying and believing God that we will get what we want. So now let me go deeper to the question you asked. How many people, or are people still wanting things? People want things. People want good help. People want a lot of things. It's just that this money, I want us to take away, the mindset I want us to take away from today is, you know, to how to approach it for us to get results. It's not enough to say, you wake up in the morning and you say, I want this, I want that. What are you doing? You just said you don't want to stay 12 hours at home doing nothing. Like, yeah. So you want to go out to make sure that all those things that you want, you achieve them. Tomorrow is Monday, you know, and is the first working day of the week. A lot of people will still be at home. You wake up, you confess a lot of things that you want, but you will not go out. You are doing something the same way, the same strategy, and you are getting no result or little result, and you have not bothered, you have not, you know, sat down to think about it and say, okay, why am I even getting little result after so much effort? It could be that it's just a strategy you need to change. It could be that you know, people around you, I'm not saying let them become your enemies, but, you know, you just have to change your circle, change your people around you, people in your circle, people maybe in your office, people you interact with, you know, that does not add value to, you know, there's a way you can meet somebody, just one person. One person will be like 10 people at a time because of the ideas, the inspiration
0: that they bring in, right?
1: You know, that they bring in. You are with this person discussing about something, and the idea will just come. The person will just tell you, why not do it like this, do it like that? And you just do it, and it clicks. Everything just becomes perfect. Meanwhile, you have been with a group of people for donkey years. No idea is coming, nothing. You know, they will just waste your time, zap you. The little one you have, they will collect it, you know. So it means you have to start changing your strategy. So that's the thing. So it's not enough to want something, it's more to approach it in a different way, you know, so that you can get results. And that's what we're preaching this morning. Yeah.
0: All right. That's so amazing. You touched on a lot of things. That's based on a request that is not just for personal, but also for, you know, people, other people.
1: Oh, yeah. There's some, another thing again I want to say is that we're not taking away the God factor from all of these things. I know a lot of people still want manna to fall from heaven, just like in the days of who is that person in the Bible that
0: was manna? Moses, Israel.
1: You know, so people want manna to fall from heaven. Well, I don't know about that, but we're not taking God factor away from it. God can give you miracle. Like somebody can just call you from the blues and said, "I want to give you so and so thing." You know, but we also should work. You know, so you can imagine you put God factor into it and also do more work. You know, you approach it in a positive way. You get more things. You know, your testimonies, your blessings, we know no bounds. So you are getting from God factor. You're also getting from the one you put more energy, you put hard work. Because Bible says that he will bless the work of your hand. So if you are doing nothing, I don't know what God will bless, to be honest. If you are doing nothing, it could be as little as, do you know, I was discussing with someone one day and the person was like, that if you see Lagos, the Lagos is so blessed that anything you do, you will prosper. I'm like, are you sure? How come a lot of people don't still prosper? They say, no, there is strategy that even if it's granite that you fry, you will prosper. So the thing is that 1,001 person may be frying that granite. Then what makes your own different? It could be branding. It could be packaging.
0: A lot of things. Location.
1: It could be location.
0: The branding and packaging as well. The approach, your service, because customer service is something that is
1: key,
0: is very important, yet is quite low. People are angry at their clients and customers over nothing. So, yeah, those things could actually enhance your performance.
1: So that's the thing. So just change strategy, put in God factor, pray, be optimistic, tell yourself and believe in yourself that it doesn't matter how long, it will still come to pass. It will still happen. You know, don't have that doubt that I've been doing it for some time now. You know, work. And you just relax and, you know, you are deteriorating every day. Your faith is going down. You know, your energy is getting low. No, that's not the spirit. Keep, you know, pushing it. Keep believing. Keep putting the hard work. Keep putting the energy. Keep, you know, re-strategizing, changing your approach. Before you know it, it will click. And you call us on this station to say, you said it. Joy, you said it.
0: All right, the numbers to call right now. If you want to tell us that some of the things that you're expecting, you know, and you've confessed, you could call us on 0700-7000-977. 0700-7000-977. You can also send us a WhatsApp message and let us know your thoughts on anything that you'd like to share with us, things you're expecting. We've got a message here. This one's from Sixtus, from Mayawale Street. Jai Jokoro says, happy first Sunday. The Sunday glory to God. It says, glory to God Almighty. It said, happy first Sunday and then glory to God Almighty. Happy first Sunday to you too, and thank you very much for always reaching out. It's always reaching out, you know. That's really, we really appreciate you. Thank you very much. All right, and something that maybe this is me just stepping off the main topic, but it's something worth mentioning. It's good to hear and see people who exhibit an excellent spirit in what they're doing. There are a lot of people doing that, by the way. But anytime the media, you know, the media always, bad news spread faster.
1: Exactly.
0: So people fighting in Nigeria, we just watch people fighting. This one is fighting with that one and, you know, this and that, back and forth. But sometimes we get these positives. Pastor Jerry Eze, it's been trending a bit. And not for any scandal, but because the EFCC boss actually, while speaking during a public a press briefing, did mention that he investigated the ministry for 6 months to see, because the money that it was, the ministry was attracting was so much, you know, coming from different parts of the world. According to the EFCC boss, he said the money was coming in like rain.
1: So raining money.
0: Yeah, it was wondering where, what.
1: From different parts of the world.
0: So he had to go in to investigate to see if, you know, because he said this kind of money can't be coming in without this person being involved in money laundering. So they went in to investigate for
1: and
0: about...
1: And that was for like 6 months?
0: Yes, for 6 months. That's a long time. Usually investigations could just be like a few days, but 6 months. And they found nothing unusual. You know, the monies were coming in from legitimate sources and was going out too for legitimate sources. For instance, there's been donation of ₦1 billion that has been given to businesses and charities, and everything could be tracked down to recipients and what it was used for. So he's currently trending and people are really happy about this because we're tired of hearing bad news coming from the, you know, the Christian circle.
1: Bodies, yeah.
0: Yeah, we hear this one did this. Yeah, these things happen, but sometimes it just feels like it's the only thing we talk about. So when something like this happens too, I want to see it splattered everywhere.
1: The thing is that transparency is the key.
0: Yeah, transparency. He made, yeah, that's another thing. He made the system very transparent.
1: Anybody can, you know, look into it and see what they are doing. So, our issue is that we're not transparent in this part of the world.
0: So, who are you talking to?
1: We like at Sunday, you know, now.
0: No, no.
1: Don't let us watch.
0: Who are you talking to? Let's know.
1: We know. We are not transparent.
0: See, wait. Me, I'm transparent too. Me, I'm transparent.
1: You know, the people are talking about.
0: So, two sets of people have their ears standing like rabbits now. They want to. Which one of them?
1: We know. Nigerians know. We are not transparent.
0: You will mention their name.
1: You see people bringing money and, you know, nobody asks how is this money spent.
0: It says God's money.
1: And, you know, some people, you are getting from the poor and you are getting richer and richer. And, Sunday, let's not go there.
0: Your pointed finger to the.
1: Let's not go there. Well, I just pray that this morning they will listen to us and you know, change their ways.
0: Just make the system transparent. Once you do that, the honor, the, you know, nobody would raise eyebrow. I've you know, belonged to so many associations.
1: If they do, they will see it.
0: Once you make your system transparent,
1: yeah, they will see it.
0: Trust me, nobody would raise any eyebrow over anything. You know, that's just the way it is. But once there's this defense, you know, somebody asked a question about money and you attack the person. This one asked, you attack. That one asked, you attack. You're just feeding into the suspicion, which also feeds into the negative stereotype, which continues to grow. The more you defend, just open the door. Let them see. Once they see, every mouth, every lip will be sealed. No one will be able to say anything anymore. And that's the simple psychology behind it. All right, big shout out going out to Jerry Izzy. You know, keep up
1: with
0: the work.
1: This particular event now is like a prayer answered, you know, for some people.
0: Yeah.
1: You know, because the money is used now. It's not to build church. It's not to build one, you know, edifix. It's to build people. Is to build, you know, is human capital, is to, you know, invest into people. And this is like a prayer answer to a lot of people, a lot of young youth there, a lot of Nigerians there, you know, they get this money, you know, do something meaningful out of their life. And that's what we're talking about, you know. So some of them must have been praying, God, help me, help me. Now the help has come, you know, through a ministry. And, you know, it's a good thing.
0: Yeah.
1: Let's all be, you know, emulate from this.
0: All right. So back to what we want. Apologies. We've been having like dropped call situation, but we still want to hear from you. Tell us what you are believing God for and what you're expecting. Faith, you have to pronounce what you want. You have to say it and then you have to walk towards it. For some people, they say, oh, I want my political party to win. But what are you saying? Are you saying the opposition will win? You know, in your confessions, you can't say you want A, and then when you're speaking, you announce it. Oh, this other side will win. Oh,
1: you're
0: contradictory.
1: When is time for election?
0: No, I'm not voting.
1: I'm not voting. People won't win.
0: You know,
1: how do you know about that? How
0: exactly,
1: how, you know,
0: so
1: how to come out?
0: It comes out as when it's time for real life, as my elder brother would say. He would say, when it's time for real life, a lot of Christians stop being Christians. They are only Christians on Facebook and social media. But when it comes to real life, reality, now you have to practice what you preach. A lot of people just switch. They forget that they're Christians. Their confessions change. Their actions change. Because if you're not confessing positivity towards a direction, you definitely will not do anything in that direction.
1: Bible calls them, oh, ye men of little faith.
0: Little faith. Chai. Anyway. Don't worry. We believe everybody. We believe you listening to us right now that the faith is growing. It's growing. You know, the mustard seed is so tiny. Very tiny. You could barely put it on a finger. But the tree that comes out of that mustard seed is huge. It's bigger than an Iroko tree, you know. Very huge tree comes out of that mustard seed. So it can be tiny faith, but it can still move mountains. So we should confess more of what we want to see, right? And then when we confess it, then we can now work towards it. Yeah. So you could say things like, I declare that the favor of God is working in my life, and I'm a possessor of the wisdom of God. Just saying that alone does something to the spirit, right? It does something to the spirit. And that practice, when you become used to it, saying what you want to see, there are so many benefits. It to strengthen the faith that you have, you know, daily repetition. It helps to internalize promises from the Bible, making faith active. It also changes the atmosphere around you. Imagine having worry and doubt, and then you start speaking faith-filled words. It can transform that negative circumstance, that environment at that point.
1: Yeah.
0: It just changes the atmosphere. You know, the aura shifts from that, you know, miserable, desperate feeling to something bright. Your spirit is uplifted.
1: Because there's power in our tongue.
0: And then it provides peace.
1: Yeah.
0: It provides peace. You know, you'll be shocked. It also provides peace once you have that. And helps us to focus spiritually on the thing that we're expecting. Don't worry, I know I haven't quoted any scriptures yet. I have them. I'm going to quote them in a bit. So just still talking. And then finally, it builds the confidence. Trust me. Anchors confidence in divine rather than human ability. Yes, when you believe more in God and you know that he cannot disappoint, then there's confidence because God is not a man that he will fail or lie. So once we've confessed and we are moving forward towards what we believe, then definitely what happens next is that faith grows and our walk becomes even more perfect. And eventually we begin to see results. So believe without doubt, allow you to speak freely. Mark 11:23 talks about believing without doubting. Yes. And when you have that spirit of faith, according to 2 Corinthians 4:13, when we have that spirit of faith, we will speak more based on that faith, not based on what it looks like, based on reality. And then don't forget the popular one, Romans 10:10, which emphasizes that belief in the heart and confession with the mouth brings justification. You're saying something in the heart, you're confessing it, speaking it out. You know, there's a principle, there's a silent principle in the Bible that whatever we want, we must speak it. We must speak the word.
1: Mm-hmm.
0: You can't just keep thinking it. It has to come out of your mouth.
1: Yeah.
0: If you remember Joshua 1, when he was saying that, do not let this book
1: depart from
0: thy lips. It was emphasizing lips.
1: Yeah.
0: It's something you must say.
1: Yeah, from your mouth.
0: It's
1: your
0: not
1: lips.
0: Just thinking it. You have to. God knows what's in your heart already. But it is the speech that shows that we have the faith in that thing we're thinking.
1: That's a confession.
0: Yes. So apart from thinking it, There's another step that brings it alive, is when we say it. There's power in words. We have to say it. So don't just keep thinking it and say, God knows. Yes, he knows. Mm. But he needs to see if you have faith. And the faith part is where we start speaking about that thing. So it's not just about thinking, oh, I'm praying in my mind. Mm. That's fine. Say it, say it. Yeah. It's a demonstration of faith.
1: Yeah.
0: There's a silent principle in the Bible. And you find that there's emphasis on this all over the place as you go through scriptures.
1: Yeah.
0: Every time something happens, somebody spoke. You know, so we practice that. And then the next step is action. That one is not very easy, but we have to do it. Okay, we're going to commit the phone lines into the hands of God. I will kibosh on it after this period because it's just getting in the way of our calls and not letting us see the people trying to get through. So we're going to commit that line to God. He's going to fix it. And then we'll be right back for another interactive, so, hopefully.
1: Yeah. So that, if you're sick and you've been taking medications, you know, you've been going to hospitals, you've been doing your bit to make sure that you get well. Another strategy we want you to take this morning is to confess that you are healed. You know, search the scriptures, look for the places in the Bible where God pronounced you healed. Say, by your stripes you are healed, and begin to confess it, and you know, confess it every day, every minute, every hour, and you see your healing will come
0: by his stripes.
1: Yes.
0: Yep. So I have nothing to add to that. That's just it. That's just the truth. Thank you, Joy. All right, so let's walk in faith. Whatever we want to see, say it. Don't just think it, speak it. And then after speaking, start doing the next thing you need to do physically to get that thing. I'm Sunday Mona. It's always a pleasure. Joy Egbo is my producer. Stay tuned. A quick reminder, though, the news comes up at 10. Yeah, we'll have the news at 10. On the other side, we'll continue with our vibe. We also have a program today, devotion. You know, May devotion has started, and we're going to be having that today. 11:55, we'll have that as well before the news, the major news at 12. Stay tuned, don't touch it, we got you covered all the way.
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2: It's 10 o'clock and here is Metro for News at 10. I'm Sunday, Imona. The Lagos Waste Management Authority, LOMA, has withdrawn the licenses of several underperforming private sector participation PSP operators and realigned waste collection routes across parts of Lagos in a sweeping reform aimed at boosting efficiency and expanding service coverage. Managing Director, Chief Executive Officer of LOMA, Muiwa Gbadegesi, said the decision followed a comprehensive operational review designed to match operators' capacity with the state's growing waste management demands. He explained that the affected operators failed to meet required service standards, prompting the authority to revoke their licenses in the interest of public health and environmental sustainability. Those affected include Kenny JPS operating in Igondo, Ikotun, Egon 2, Clean Craft Nigeria Limited in Igondo, Ikotun, Isheri Oshun 1, Devoroost Limited in Etiosa West, Dewiles in Oradi, Ijegun, Emure, and Pez Joy Ventures in Ijigbo, Bokno 2. Chairman of the People's Democratic Party in Lagos State, Muka Kupola, has applauded the recent judgment of the Supreme Court stating that the judiciary has once again demonstrated its role as the ultimate guardian of justice and hope for the people. Kupola made this known in a statement signed by the Publicity Secretary of the PDP in Lagos State, Dr. Adebiyi Phillips. The Lagos State PDP chairman stated this, his hope in the judiciary, even as he urged all aggrieved members of the party to unite as one big family as the 2027 general elections approach. He added that as stakeholders in the party, PDP is determined to restore the hope of Nigeria and Nigerians. The Methodist Church Nigeria has called on President Bola Tinubu to intensify efforts in tackling banditry, kidnapping and killings across the country. The church made the appeal in a communique issued at the end of its 35th synod of the Remo Diocese, where it warned that the growing security challenges required stronger and more coordinated national responses. According to the communique,

0: signed by the Diocesan Bishop, Reverend Bamidele Ibikunle, the Synod Secretary, Reverend Jacob Ayeduna, and the lay president, Dr. Akinola Shuname, said insecurity remains a major concern affecting national stability. They urged the federal government to overhaul its security architecture. The church also called for urgent action on economic hardship, inflation, and rising poverty, particularly at the grassroots level. As Nigeria joins the rest of the world to mark World Press Freedom Day, Nigerians have shared mixed reactions about the role and performance of the media in the country. Some Nigerians in the interview with Metrofile said they believe journalists are doing their best despite challenges faced by media personnel in the country. On their expectations of the media, they said the media must remain objective and reliable.
1: Media should serve the public, not just seize attention. Media should inform people truthfully and hold power, accountability, and so on.
2: Journalists are supposed to be free while doing their work because to them, it just feels like exploring the world and also exploring people. So yes, actually supposed to be free while doing this work because it's an expectation from the media.
3: There is so much noise and fake news on WhatsApp, Facebook, TikTok, anywhere that you don't even know what to believe anymore. 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
0: Overall, while many Nigerians agree that the media plays a key role in society, they urge them to continue to inform, educate, and hold leaders accountable. 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That's it on Newsbeat at 10. 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That is 0803-331-3103. Food for thought. The liberty of the press is essential to the security of the state. The news was edited by Vera Ekbenyong. I'm Sunday Imona, thanking you for listening and asking you to stay tuned for our next program. Good morning.
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future. This life is yours. 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And I'll be bringing men to you, reconciling men to you.

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0: 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I started playing the next song, but you know what? We'll get back to it. We will definitely get back to it. Hope you're having a great time right here with us, here, your darling station. I hope so. Apologies for the short break we had a few minutes ago. That was work being done to make sure that our transmissions are clear. A big shout out going out to the engineering crew and my colleagues. With that said, just to let you know, this is your darling station, 97.7 Metro FM here in Lagos. And we are glad you are tuned in and locked on. More amazing tunes coming up. Gratitude songs, songs about prayer, songs about, you know, testimony, songs about longing for God's presence more in our lives. All of that, we're bringing it your way, definitely. I made a promise at 5 a.m. and I intend to keep it to the latter. All right, so let's get to it. What's happening around the world? A lot of things happening, but I just want to focus on people who have their special days today, people who are looking at today as their own new year, and there are many. There are many, the likes of Alex Ruby. Yeah, we all know Alex. We all know Alex. All right, so Alex Ruby is celebrating. He was born way back in 1996, right? He's a Nigerian footballer, of course. He was born as a professional footballer, actually. He was born in Lagos, Nigeria. And he is today plus one. Yeah. So calculated from 1996, right? It's just like a square age. It's 30, right? 96, 2006, 2016, and 2026. That's like 30 years. So, he's a big boy now. He's crossing his big 30. So, big shout out going out to him. If you have his handle, you can go and totally make him know you're thinking about him. Like, happy birthday and all of that. And ask him for the venue. Where the cake is at? Where are we throwing down? So we have other people too celebrating today. You have Genevieve Naji. Yes, the Nollywood princess. She is queen. She is also celebrating today. She was born way back in 1979, and that is amazing. She doesn't look her age though. She's one of those people like it and show that people keep saying, oh, you don't look your age and stuff like that. So yeah. Yes. So she's an actor. She's a singer. Remember she did that song, No More Tissue, No More Tissue. That song. Yeah. The Gen Z's may not know it, but I know. And if you're a Gen Z and you know it, big up to you. So yeah, Genevieve Naji was born today way back in 1979. So it means she's 47, yeah, and wow. Okay, so big shout out going out to her, by the way. So and then we also have a thing or two about her though is she has gone quiet lately, but we know that she's cooking something is coming. Something is definitely coming, right? Because she's a She knows her stuff. All right, so big shout out going out to Genevieve as well. If you know her page, you could go there and just let her know that we know. You can't hide it. No, give us the venue. Let's come and shop rice and chicken and celebrate with you. So big shout out going out to Genevieve. And then we have another person, Ronke. This is Ronke Odusanya. That's the name. So for those who know this person, definitely, once again, I'm going to ask you to go invade their space on social media and let them know that you know. These people, they always sometimes want to do quiet birthdays. Yeah, but we're not accepting that. You cannot give us quiet birthdays. Why? How dare you? I'm joking, oh. Okay, so they can have it any way they want, by the way. So, Ronke is an actress, or you say professional actor, yeah. Film producer and, director. That's who this person is. And was born today way back in 1973. Yes. You can say Auntie Ronke if you want to say that, yeah. So, she's also popularly known as Flaky Ididoro. So, for those in the Yoruba film circle, definitely you know this person, and yeah, go, you know, like, let her know we're thinking about her, wish her all the best, and ask for the venue. Yeah. Am I putting pressure on people to do what they probably don't want to do? Like, if they don't want to celebrate, am I the one putting the pressure that they must celebrate? No, I'm not the one at all. I am not the one. And there's a special message here. This one is a special message going out to a parent. So I'm just going to take time out to read it because this was sent in. All right. Okay. So it's a message I'm going to read out. All right. So the celebrant is actually Fauziat Abiola Adeniyi. And this person is 65 today. That is huge, man. 65 years old today. That's Fauziat Abiola Adeniyi. Now, our children are the ones sending this in. And not just the children, the grandchildren as well. They are also celebrating as well. So they are the ones celebrating. Okay, so big shout out. That was a beep there. I don't know how that came through, but anyway, it's a beep. Okay, so the children of Fauziat Abiola Adeniyi sent in this message, and it reads, happy 65th birthday to an incredible grandma. Your love, wisdom, and warmth have shaped generations. That is true. That is true. And the message reads on, and your kindness continue to light up every room you walk into. Aww. At 65, you're not just celebrating years. You're celebrating a lifetime of beautiful memories, strong values, and the countless lives you've touched. Oh, this is deep. That's not all. The message continues. And it reads, thank you. It says, thank you for your endless care, your sweet stories, and the comfort only you can give. You are truly one of a kind, and we're so blessed to have you. Wishing you more laughter, good health, and how is this coming through? I don't know. Okay, let me just finish up the message. All right. It says, thank you for your endless care, your sweet stories, and the comfort only you can give. You are truly one of a kind, and we're so blessed to have you. Wishing you more laughter, good health, and many more joyful years ahead. We love you always, Grandma. Okay. That was deep. That was deep. Should I read it one more time? Should I do that? Okay, let me just do one more. Happy 61st birthday to an incredible grandma. Your love, wisdom, and warmth have shaped generations, and your kindness continue to light up every room you walk into. At 65, you're not just celebrating years. You're celebrating a lifetime of beautiful memories, strong values, and the countless lives you've touched. Thank you for your endless care, your sweat, your sweet stories, and the comfort only you give. You're truly one of a kind, and we're so blessed to have you. Wishing you more laughter, good health, and many more joyful years ahead. We love you always, Grandma. So it's grandma that they love, you know, that gets this kind of message. Amazing. All right, so that's a birthday message coming from the children and grandchildren of Fauziat Abiola Adeniyi, who turns 65 today. That's a lot of love. Even me, I'm feeling it. Oh, my goodness. Woo! I need to go off air to go and breathe well. I like it when, you know, like, love is expressed family to parents. I mean, you can imagine how many years and how much grandma. We all know how grandma behaves, you know. They're always carrying our problems on their heads. Even when we're telling them to, well, it's okay for where, how. Grandma is going to go the extra mile to make sure that you're okay. When kids want to eat and enjoy themselves, they want to go see the grandma or their grandparents because they're going to get pampered, you know, treated like royalty. if you see, I'm speaking from experience. Yes. Yes, I confess. Me and my grandma was something else, so I feel the love. All right, stick around. We got you covered all the way. 97.7 Metro FM. We'll be right back with more updates. Remember, coming up shortly, we have the May devotion, which will be kicking off just 5 minutes before noon. Don't touch it. We got you covered all the way. 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
4: The topic of today is the role of Mary in our salvation history. Salvation history is the story of God's activities and persistent efforts to seek an intimate relationship with his beloved people. In order for God to establish this most intimate filial bond with his people, it was necessary to gain their free will acceptance. Once that acceptance was given, God and man entered into a covenant of kinship, a bond of divine filiation. Mary was preserved from original sin from the moment of her conception. This privilege was given to Mary in view of Christ's merits. Her fiat, her acceptance, constitute a concrete, real, and inner participation in the work of salvation. Because she gave her body to bear the Redeemer, she participates in a unique way in redeeming us. According to the Second Vatican Council, the Blessed Virgin Mary, under the guidance of the Holy Spirit, made a total dedication of herself for the mystery of redemption of men. She is an instrument in bringing about salvation to the whole world. Justin Martyr drew a parallel of Mary-Eve connection. The Son of God became a man through a virgin, so the disobedience caused by the serpent might be destroyed in the same way it had begun. For Eve, who was virgin and undefiled, gave birth to disobedience and death after listening to the serpent's words. But the Virgin Mary conceived faith and joy, thus was born of her the child about whom so many scriptures speak. Through him, God crushed the serpent. The intercessory role that Mary played during her lifetime, she continues to play today in a preeminent way in the church. There was no time when she was not united with her son's works of salvation. Right from the moment of her virginal conception till the death, resurrection, and ascension of the Lord, she participated and associated with her son, sacrificed on the cross in her own mother's heart. As our Lord stayed dying on the cross, Mother Mary was interceding for the world. She is still doing that today. Before our Lord died, he said to John the Evangelist, "Behold your mother." And to Mary, he said, "Woman, behold your son." John 19:26-27. Theology has interpreted this to mean that Jesus gave Mary to us as our mother, that John represents us at the foot of the cross, that is, all who seek to be loved disciples of Jesus. It is Jesus who makes Mary our mother. The Church says in the document of Vatican II on the Church, "This motherhood of Mary in the order of grace continues uninterruptedly from the consent which she loyally gave at the Annunciation and which she sustained without wavering beneath the cross until the eternal fulfillment of all the elect."

0: title of advocate, helper, benefactress, and mediatrix. 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Amen.
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1: It's noon and here's Metro FM news at noon. First, the headlines. Serap, Nigeria. Nigerian Guild of Editors urge media to defend press freedom amidst insecurity. NUPRC moves to boost domestic gas supply. China reaffirms One China policy, criticizes Taiwan. Taiwan's leaders visit to Eswatini. And other details. I'm Sunday Imona.

0: Media practitioners in Nigeria have been urged to uphold the constitutional responsibility by promoting accountability, amplifying victims' voices, and defending press freedom, particularly amidst rising insecurity across the country. The call was made during an interactive session and press conference organized by the Socioeconomic Rights and Accountability Project, SERAP, and the Nigerian Guild of Editors, NGE, to commemorate World Press Freedom Day in Lagos. The president of the Nigerian Guild of Editors, Mr. Eze Anaba, highlighted Section 33 of the Nigerian Constitution, which states that everyone has right to life.
1: There's a growing talk in Hamza's northeast that terrorists should be arrested, tried, and all that. But nobody is talking about justice for the victims of these terrorists. So we should remind ourselves that at a time like this in our country, the media has a role to give voice to the voiceless.
0: In a joint statement, SERAP and NGE called for urgent action to address worsening insecurity while urging the National Assembly to carry out its constitutional responsibility.
2: Urgently bring an end to the escalating insecurity and widespread human rights violations across several parts of Nigeria.
3: Identify and prosecute perpetrators and their sponsors, including those who may have aided, enabled, or failed to prevent the violations despite prior knowledge of risk and dismantling networks.
0: Addressing newsmen, human rights advocate Mr. Femi Falana-San urged journalists to use their platform to demand justice for victims of extrajudicial killings and other abuses. He noted that several high-profile cases have been abandoned without accountability. He maintained that the media must not allow such cases to be forgotten. Our correspondent, Vera Ekpenyong,

0: was there for Metro FM reports that the event brought together media executives, civil society organizations, and human rights advocates to examine how the press can advance access to justice and strengthen accountability in the face of growing insecurity. The Methodist Church Nigeria has called on President Bola Tinubu to intensify efforts to tackle banditry, kidnapping and killings across the country. The church made the appeal in a communique issued at the end of its 55th synod of the Remo Diocese, where it warned that the growing insecurity challenges required stronger and more coordinated national responses. According to the communique signed by the diocesan bishop, Reverend Bamidele Ibikunle, the synod secretary, Reverend Jacob Ayeduna, and the lay president, Dr. Akinola Shuname, said insecurity remains a major concern affecting national stability. They urge the federal government to overhaul its security architecture. The church also called for urgent actions on economic hardship, inflation and rising poverty, particularly at the grassroots level. The synod further urged increased investment in education and healthcare, especially in rural and underserved communities, while calling for stronger collaborations between government and faith-based organizations in promoting peace, justice, and social welfare. The Lagos Waste Management Authority, LOMA, has withdrawn the licenses of several underperforming private sector participation PSP operators and realigned waste collection routes across parts of Lagos in a sweeping reform aimed at boosting efficiency and expanding service coverage. Managing Director, Chief Executive Officer of LOMA, Muyiwa Badegeshi, said the decision followed a comprehensive operational review designed to match operators' capacity with the state's growing waste management demands. He explained that the affected operators failed to meet required service standards, prompting the authority to revoke their licenses in the interest of public health and environmental sustainability. Those affected include Kenny JPS operating in Egondo Ikotun, Egon 2, Cleancraft Nigeria Limited in Egondo Ikotun, Isheri Oshun 1, Devil Roost Limited in Etiosa West, Dewayis in Orade, Ijegu Emure, and Pest Joy Ventures in Ijigbo, Bokno 2. As part of the restructuring, LOMA also introduced a realignment of routes in rapidly developing areas where rising waste volumes have overwhelmed the capacity of single operators. Under the new arrangement, existing operators will retain portions of their routes while additional operators are deployed to ensure broader and more efficient coverage. You're listening to Metro FM News at Noon. In the headlines, SERAP, Nigerian Guild of Editors, urge media to defend press freedom amidst insecurity. Still to come, NUPRC moves to boost domestic gas supply. China reaffirms One China policy, criticizes Taiwan leadership, visits to Eswatini. Please stay tuned. Thanks for being there. And now the rest of the news. The Nigerian Upstream Petroleum Regulatory Commission, NUPRC, and Nigeria LNG Limited, LNG, are stepping up efforts to boost domestic gas supply as rising demand drives NLNG to commit 100% of its liquefied petroleum gas LPG production to the local market. Chief Executive of NUPRC, Rishemeyiwa Eyeson, says the commission is deepening reforms to support the federal government's gas agenda with a clear focus on expanding domestic utilization. In a statement signed by the head of media and corporate communications, Eniola Akinkutu, Eyeson made this known while receiving the managing director of NLNG, Adeleye Falade, during a courtesy visit to the commission. She described the visit as timely, noting that since December, the commission has fast-tracked regulatory reforms to align with the provisions of the Petroleum Industry Act. ASL adds that the agency is behind deliberately repositioning to eliminate bottleneck and improve ease of doing business in the upstream sector. Chairman of the People's Democratic Party in Lagos State, Muka Pukwola, has applauded the recent judgment of the Supreme Court, stating that the judiciary has once again demonstrated its role as the ultimate guardian of justice and hope for the people. Pukwola made this known in a statement signed by the publicity secretary of the PDP in Lagos State, Dr. Adebiyi Phillips. The Lagos State PDP chairman restated his hope in the judiciary, even as he urged all aggrieved members of the party to unite as one big family as the 2027 general elections approach. He added that as stakeholders in a party, PDP is determined to restore the hope of Nigeria and Nigerians. And out of the following scene, the Chinese government has criticized the recent visit of Taiwan's leader, Lai Ching-te, to Eswatini, urging countries maintaining ties with Taiwan to align with what it describes as the prevailing global consensus. In a statement issued in Beijing, a spokesperson for the Ministry of Foreign Affairs of China called on Eswatini and other nations to desist from supporting what it termed Taiwan independence activities. The remarks followed Lai's reported trip to Eswatini abroad aboard the private jet of the country monarch, an action China strongly condemned. The Chinese government also criticized the timing of the visit, alleging that Lai departed Taiwan shortly after an earthquake, a move it described as neglectful. And that's it on Major News at Noon, but before we go, a recap of main points in the news. Media practitioners in Nigeria have been urged to uphold their constitutional responsibility by promoting accountability, amplifying victims' voices, and defending press freedom, particularly amidst rising insecurity across the country. The Nigerian Upstream Petroleum Regulatory Commission, NUPRC, and Nigeria LNG Limited, NLNG, are stepping up efforts to boost domestic gas supply as rising demand drive LNG to commit 100% of its liquefied petroleum gas LPG production to the local market. The Chinese government has criticized the recent visit of Taiwan's leader Lai Ching-te to Eswatini, urging countries to maintain ties. Countries maintaining ties with Taiwan to align with what it described as the prevailing global consensus. Remember, you can watch us live via www.facebook.com/metro977live and log on to www.radionigerialagos.gov.ng for more. Our newsroom, 0803-331-3103. Food for thought. The liberty of the press is essential to the security of the state. The news was edited by Vera Ekpenyo. I'm Sunday Imona, thanking you for listening and asking you to stay tuned for our next program. Good afternoon.
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4: 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Fuel call the rush. The rush.
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5: 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Oh yeah, make we dey go.
4: 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Ah, what if as you dey pack them like this, the fuel just explode? Wah!
5: No, true. I don't go again.
6: Fuel explosion. 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

0: wonderful children. How are you today? I hope you are doing fine. Thank God for another beautiful day. Welcome to Great Stories from your favorite station, Metro 97.9 FM, where we share amazing and life-changing stories from the Bible. My name is Auntie Nkiru, and I will be your guide today. Today's story is about a man named Zacchaeus, a man whose life changed after meeting Jesus. Let's listen carefully. In a town called Jericho, there lived a man named Zacchaeus. He was a tax collector.
1: Auntie, what is a tax collector?
0: A tax collector collects money from people for the government. But Zacchaeus was not honest.
1: He was cheating people, Abby.
0: Yes, he collected more money than he should and kept some for himself. He was very rich, but people did not like him. One day, Jesus was coming to Jericho.
2: Jesus is coming. Jesus is coming. Let's go and see him.
0: Zacchaeus also wanted to see Jesus, but there was a problem.
3: I want to appear.
0: Zacchaeus was very short. Because of the crowd, he could not see Jesus. So he ran ahead and climbed a tree.
1: He climbed a tree?
0: Yes. He wanted to see Jesus no matter what. When Jesus got to the tree, he stopped. He looked up.
4: Zacchaeus, come down quickly. I must stay at your house today.
1: Jesus knows his name?
0: Yes. Jesus knows everyone's name. Zacchaeus quickly climbed down, full of joy.
5: Jesus is coming to our house. Jesus is coming to our house. Jesus is coming to my house.
6: Why is Jesus going to his house? He's a sinner.
0: But Jesus loves everyone, even sinners. Something amazing happened in Zacchaeus' heart.
5: Lord, I will give half of my money to the poor. And if I have cheated anyone, I will pay back four times.
3: Wow! Cheating!
4: Today, salvation has come to this house.
0: Jesus was happy because Zacchaeus changed. Children, Zacchaeus was not a good man at first, but when he met Jesus, he changed.
1: So Jesus can change anyone?
0: Yes, no matter what you have done, Jesus loves you. He wants your heart to be clean. There was

Let's say our memory verse together. It's taken from Romans chapter 10, verse 9. Romans 10, 9. Believe in Jesus. Now, let's see if you were listening. What was Zacchaeus' job? Why did he climb the tree? What did Zacchaeus do after meeting Jesus? Send your answers by SMS or WhatsApp to 070-8609-0830. 070-8609-0830. We'd love to hear from you. Let us pray. Dear Lord Jesus, come into my heart. Help me to do what is right. Change my heart and make me like you. Amen. And that's the end of today's great stories. Join us next week, same time, same station, for another life-changing edition of the program. 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
1: You will struggle to graduate from the university after the long ASUU strike. And the next thing, you are in the street looking for a job for months, sometimes years.
2: I'm sorry, but there's no vacancy here.
1: You will think that 2 million naira will solve your financial problems until you make 2 million naira. And then, boom.
3: 2 million gone? Just like that? Just out of items and loans? 2 million!
1: You think traveling abroad will solve your financial problems until you start living abroad.
4: Nna, you haven't sent money for this month, though. What's happening now?
3: Mama, I'm exhausted. The tax, the bill I'm paying here is too much. I can't even save. I can't even rest. I've been working. Mama, just please, just bear with me. Bear with me.
4: Ewo, but you have to try your best and send the money. We need the money. You know how it is in the country. We need the money. Biko, try your best and send the money. You hear? Thank you, my son.
1: When you're single, you think marriage will remove loneliness, and then you get married.
3: I can't take this anymore. I can't take this anymore from you. You keep coming late from work. I can't take this from you.
4: What are you saying? What are you saying? You must be stupid.
3: No, you must be stupid. You are crazy.
4: I can't be trying.
3: You are crazy. I am the man of your ass.
4: Tell me, what are you doing?
3: I am the man of your ass.
4: What are you doing?
3: I cannot take this.
4: You are the man.
3: I cannot.
1: The future and plans can be ridiculous sometimes. They seem to be final solutions to life struggles, but can be mere junctions in the long, complex journey of life and career. So don't forget that life is a constant struggle. No matter the money, no matter the visa, no matter the fame or location, everyone is battling one pain or the other, and they do that at different times. So don't stop the struggle. Don't get discouraged. Don't. Keep moving. Keep praying. Keep hope alive.
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0: Hi there, my name is Dakori Egbusunakonde, and I want to appeal to you all regarding dumping waste in our waterways and on our beaches. Please, let's be thoughtful about our environment. It's our collective responsibility. Thank you, and God bless.
1: 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And how can he find his way to his spiritual home, paradise, out of the chaos of the present day confusion? For answers to these

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0: focus today is the match at the Lekan Salami Stadium between the Shooting Stars of Ibadan and visited Nasarawa United of Port Harcourt. Nasarawa United of Lafia. We did say that a team of commentators led by Oje Uzoya already there at the Lekan Salami Stadium to give us bit by bit proceedings of what is going on in that match. Well, at this moment, we want to take you to for the abridged version of the network news. So, Fumara people, if you're with us, take it from here.
1: Live commentaries. The time is 4 o'clock. Welcome to the abridged version of the news on the network service of Radio Nigeria. The headlines. Okay, let's just take some stories. Presidential hopeful Peter Obi has announced his decision to leave the African Democratic Congress (ADC) ahead of the 2027 general election. In a reflective message shared on his official X handle, Obi cited a worsening political climate marked by internal crisis, external interference, and growing hostility within party structures. The former Anambra State governor, who ran for president on the Labour Party platform in 2023, described Nigeria's political space as increasingly toxic, where intimidation, insecurity, and persistent scrutiny have become the norm. He lamented

0: In a statement to commemorate the day, the Executive Secretary reaffirmed that a free, independent and pluralistic media is indispensable not only to the protection of human rights, but also to the survival and deepening of democracy. He further maintains that press freedom is not a privilege, but a fundamental right firmly guaranteed under Section 39 of the Constitution of the Federal Republic of Nigeria, as well as under regional and international human rights instruments to which Nigeria is a state party. According to him, every threat to a journalist constitutes a direct attack on democracy and the public's right to know. The Executive Secretary said the Commission has commenced a systematic tracking and documentation of cases involving violations of press freedom across Nigeria, and findings of this initiative will be made public in due course as part of efforts to promote transparency, accountability, and evidence-based advocacy in the protection of journalists' rights. The Catholic Archbishop of Abuja, Most Reverend Ignatius K. Gama, has urged media organizations in Nigeria to place greater emphasis on content that fosters peace, unity, and social cohesion. Speaking at a ceremony marking 15 years of Catholic television in Nigeria, the Archbishop expressed concern that persistent reporting on insecurity, violence, and social unrest was heightening public anxiety, and called for a more balanced media approach that also highlights hope and positive developments within society. Archbishop K. Gama underscored the influential role of the media in shaping public opinion and societal values, encouraging practitioners to exercise responsibility in countering narratives that deepen division. He said communication should go beyond the transmission of information to support moral reflection and contribute to social transformation, particularly at a time of national challenges. He further called on citizens to act as responsible conveyors of truth within their communities, noting that building a more stable and united society requires collective commitment. Fathers have been described as pillars and strength of every family, whose sacrifices, guidance, and sense of responsibility remain crucial to the stability of the home and society at large. The description was made in a homily delivered by Reverend Father John Ezika at Basilica of the Most Holy Trinity on Isha to mark Father's Day. The priest maintained that fathers occupy a unique position as spiritual heads, providers, and protectors of their families, urging them to remain steadfast in faith, discipline, and commitment to their homes, despite prevailing economic challenges. He reminded fathers of the need to lead by good example, noting that the values they uphold would shape the moral upbringing and future of their children. The Catholic priest also charged fathers to nurture love, peace, and unity within their homes by placing God at the center of their family affairs. Speaking with Radio Nigeria, the president of Catholic Men Organization, Basilica of the Most Holy Trinity on Isha, Sir Steve Okoli, appealed to fathers to pay greater attention to their health to avoid the growing trend of sudden collapse and death among men. The Father's Day celebration featured medical checks for fathers, including blood pressure and blood sugar test, cholesterol test, among other health screenings. That's it on the abridged version of the news, edited by Kimini Ubong. We take you to our commentators to continue with the bit-by-bit proceedings, as Joy Zivola told us, of the match in Ibadan between Shooting Stars and Nasarawa United. So stay tuned.
1: The first shot of the game was by Victor John of Nasarawa United, but that did not test the goalkeeper of Shooting Stars, God Gift Ekana, because that shot flew over the crossbar of his goal. Ekana got hit with the ball now, a goal kick with 3SC, and he takes a long one into the middle of the park. The header won by 3SC, Lucky Emmanuel, who headed towards the Nasarawa United goal line, but possession lost by Nasarawa United. It is a throw to 3SC, good showing on that far left side, finding its player, but possession lost. With player of 3SC on the pitch, but he has stood up quickly, and that is Ojefieto, captain of Fantastic of 3SC. He's back on his feet, possession back to Nasarawa United, and the ball currently is with Bright Amadi. Bright Amadi in the middle of the park, he chooses to go right, looks for his man, Nasarawa United with the attack, and we have Nasarawa United with the attack, a cross into the middle of the block, finds his man, a good shot, and that just whizzes past the goalpost of Godskind Ekana. 3SC living dangerously in the first 2 minutes of this game.

0: a counter. Match day 36 of the Nigerian Premier Football League. The home team Shooting Stars against the visitors Nasarawa United. Nasarawa United have had 2 shots on goal against 3 NC. And Shooting Stars still getting their feet in this particular fixture. As for now, it is a free kick to 3 NC in their own half. While Nasarawa United came out of the blocks flying. This will give us their intention in this particular game. I must mention that for 3NC, the goal this season is that continental ticket. Also, Nasarawa United, as Shooting Stars are just a point above Nasarawa United on the log. Action continues in this match day 36. The ball currently with Nasarawa United. It is Ugochukwu Leonard with the ball in the middle of the park. Ugochukwu Leonard having a battle with Ojefe. Nasarawa United coming the better of that ball. Possession once again lost to 3NC with the ball with Tijani Alami, who chooses to go back to Godskin Rekana, and 3NC are living dangerously. A back pass to Godskin Rekana, but he was able to deal with it because pressure has been piling on that back line. The ball right now in the middle of the park. 3NC finding it difficult to string two passes together as possession is still 3NC. Joe Ayobami, but the referee has blown for a free kick. And a quick bit of respite for 3NC. Free kick to 3NC. As Nasarawa United have been piling on pressure on 3NC. As I mentioned earlier, they came out of the blocks flying. It is 3 minutes on the clock in this match, the 36 encounter. Free kick to 3NC from the right side, close to the middle of the park. And we have Nuruddin Awororo telling his players to go into the box of Nasarawa United. Long one, a header into the middle of the box. And he just missed his shot. Talking about Sadiq Ibrahim. Sadiq Ibrahim in space once again. Missing his shot. It was a missed kick. He lost the ball and he kicked the air. Quick throw into Shooting Stars. And it is Justice Apiangolo with the throw. Justice Apiangolo on this right side. He beats his man. But possession lost again to Nasarawa United. But Junior Ayobami back with possession. He chooses to go back and they switch it to the left side. He beats his man. Talking about Justice Apiangolo. What does he do? A long one into the box. A goal! And it's a goal! The Shooting Stars. Lucky Emmanuel with the goal. Beautiful header. 4 minutes on the clock. 4 minutes of play. And Shooting Stars, they have drawn first blood in this encounter. It is goal for Shooting Stars by Lucky Emmanuel. Lucky Emmanuel, beautiful header. The first foray of Shooting Stars into Nasarawa United 18-yard box produced a goal. A beautiful header from a cross from the left side from Apiangolo, which was connected beautifully by the head of Lucky Emmanuel.
1: Lẹ́nu ìgbà tí ìfikẹ́gbẹ́gà yìí tó bẹ̀rẹ̀ ní pápápá ẹgbẹ́ agbábọ́ọ̀lù méjèèjì wọ́n ti fẹ́ fi nǹkan jẹra wọ pápápá nítorí kẹgbẹ́ agbábọ́ọ̀lù Nasarawa United ló kọ́ bẹ̀rẹ̀ rẹ̀. 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O so o si Tijani Kabir. Ato do Tijani Kabir bayi. 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Okay. 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Ball tu ti pass over Justice. Justice. O mo iko gbagba wo shooting stars none. Ah, ball ti lo si throw him bayi. Fun pani gbagba ball o. Nasarawa United. If you get to me, and he said, you're Niagara. You're doing it. I'm going to go to United. Love you, ball, Dubai. He threw in. Sam Pam. Love you, ball, Dubai. Oh, Tiju, Sam Pam is Tiju, ball, Dubai. Sam Pam, Tiju, ball. Oh, you ball, say, I'm going to go to go to Kudola, after the go to Kudola. Ah, Nani, go back about shooting. Once you babble, long father, Nipa Papa, Lutu Lossi, or the shooting Lobayo, shooting to the Lossi Lewa, Martin Lobayo, and Gagabo shooting to the law. Eba, Amle, go back about Nazarawa United, Copa Huan, Dalinti of Buddha, Oak Babble, no Pada Sita, Luria Wakano. Babo Lucia, a fan of an shooting stars, Lower Ye, once you babble, your sword of Gos Gift, Ekana, told you Amle, go back about shooting, Amle, got Babble shooting, Gos with Ekana. Come on, a double look on gay. You know, quite a power, another one, United. Omo, get lower canon, you. Omo, a lucky jan, na people, Lomu get lower can. Never in our ball, she was lower, one shooting stars, one sitting lot in Tetel, a lot of war, Tijani Kabir, Lotum Kabul, Lobai, Tijani Kabir, OPC, Stephen Amos, Lata Amos, none wants to think about Lobai, hey, Stephen Amos, Oso Paulo, see, Ibrahim. Sadiq Ibrahim jump ball by in one place Sadiq Ibrahim should go shooting stars to the lamp and he say free kick by free kick on papa pa in shooting stars in bow on back pada see Amule one yet God's gift Ekana that of the God's with Ekana who lost your door to Jenny Kaper that of the Tijani Kaper Ejeka Wobi see Bolu on lo by who lost Odo Tijani Alami, after the Tijani Alami, Otsilo, so the Lucky Emmanuel, the police of all is now an echo. Ah, your Bami Junior, look about Lubayo, Otis Sopada, see, how many Quagabalu shooting stars? Yeah, Tijani Alami, Tijani Alami, looking people by Otsukapada, see, Ayobami Junior, that's what Ayobami Junior, who lost your God's will, God gift, Toja Amuleo, Amuleo, no, looking Babalu, see, Desmond or Jet Fan, that's what Desmond or Jet Fan. No, not too bad. Say, I'm only one. Eon, Tijani Kabir. Lot of Tijani Kabir by Otu Padalosi, Odo Tijani Alami. Lot of Tijani Alami. Ega will be the ball on to Labai. Desmond or Jetaba. Lot to be by. I want to see the law. Want to see Lodia. Want to see Losilia.
2: She said, these stars are clearly dominant in this particular encounter. And City Stars Sports Club, they are throwing everything in the ring to ensure everything in the field to ensure that they win this particular one. They are clearly dominant, they are doing well, and the players have full control of this particular encounter. From Lucky, the man who scored the goal, and of course Justice Akolongo, the guy who pulled out the very first one there that ensured that City Stars Sports Club had that one goal. 4 minutes at that one particular time when they had goal. It's a good one here, I tell you. The atmosphere is serene, and City Stars Sports Club, they have done everything possible to ensure that they win this particular match as they continue to gain ascendancy in this particular encounter.
3: All right, it's 10 minutes on the clock. The first half of this game, Monday 36 between TSC Shooting Stars Sports Club of Ibadan and Nasarawa United. Nasarawa United, they have a corner on the far right corner. If you are just joining us, it's 1-0 in favor of TSC. Quick corner, and that one dealt beautifully by the defense of 3SC, but possession still with Nasarawa United. Nasarawa United captain Chidera Onduka in the middle of the park. He has that ball and he puts it back in the thick of things. The ball is still on the right, and Nasarawa United, he beats his man. And the ball currently is with Sabat Mancha. Sabat Mancha on that right side. Possession lost once again to 3SC. 3SC with the ball. It is on defensive duties for Lucky Emmanuel. Lucky Emmanuel is back in his own half, defending as Ayobami Jr. is currently with the ball on the right side. It looks for his man in the middle. Beautifully done, and possession with 3SC. A long one, but to nobody in particular, as that ball was looking for Sadiq Ibrahim. Ayobami Jr. was looking for Sadiq Ibrahim, but that ball was too fast for Ibrahim. Possession currently with Sam Pam of Nasara United. Sam Pam passes the ball to Chimeze Victor. Victor with the ball. Victor chooses to go back to his defense with Adekunle Oluwasegun with the ball, and he goes back to his goalkeeper, the goalkeeper with the ball. That is Darlington Ovunda, who has had a goal whispers him thanks to that header by Lucky Emmanuel. And Nasarawa United beating from the middle, the ball currently with jersey number 21, Bright Amadi with the ball. But Godskiffer Kane comes out to collect. He stepped out of his line. He timed that ball precisely as he came out to collect beautifully. And a long one in the middle with the header from Lucky Emmanuel. Lucky Emmanuel with the ball. Ayobami Jr., a feisty one. And that is a high boot according to the referee. Tijani Alame with that high boot. And his boot just brushed past the head of a Nasara United player. That is player Ugochukwu Leonard. He went down hell holding his head, but he's back on the feet. Quick free kick by Bright Amadi of Nasara United. Possession still with Nasara United. He chooses to go to Sam Pam on the right side. Long cross into the box of 3SC, but quickly dealt with by the defense line of 3SC. 3 with possession, but in their own half, as the ball has been passed back to Godskin Ekane of 3SC. Ekane with the ball, and is urging his players to go in. Ekane with the ball, and he chooses to pass to his man, and a 3SC building from behind. Ball in the middle of the park, quickly. Piangolo on the right, he looks for his man, but that one has been put out of touch for a throw-in. It is a throw into 3SC. 3SC with the throw, Justice Piangolo quickly a throw, and possession with 3SC. Another high boot, this time by Captain Chinera Unduka of Nasara United, and it was Tijani Kabre, the recipient of the boot of Chinera this time. Free kick to 3SC, and in 3SC choose, that is Tijani Alami, choose to go back. He passes the ball all the way back to best model Jeffieton, and Jeffieton chooses to go back to Godskiffer Kane, the key goalkeeper. The goalkeeper once again passes the ball to Tijani. Tijani with the ball. Tijani, a very long one, trying to get his Sadiq Ibrahim. Sadiq Ibrahim with the ball on this left side. He chooses to go back to Abayomi Jr., but Abayomi misses the ball. Possession back to Nasara United. The ball with Captain Chidera. Chidera opts to go to his right. He gets his man. Possession in the middle of the park. And they choose to switch it to the left. And currently, Nasara United with the ball. And it is Joe Frank. Joe Frank with the ball. What does he do? He gets it to Sam Pam. Sam Pam goes back to his captain, Chidera. Chidera with the ball. But Ayobami Jr. collects that one beautifully. As a possession right now is with 3SC with the ball, and it is Tijani Kabre who opts to go back, and possession, 3SC holding on to possession, stringing a couple of passes and deciding to go long, and this is Sadiq Ibrahim, the young man in front. He tries a shot, but it was a weak one as he fluffed it. It was a weak one, but a good intention, as that true ball came to the foot of Sadiq Ibrahim, but he couldn't get contact. Perfect contact with the ball. It was a weak one, and it is 15 minutes on the clock. 3-1, Nasara United nails, as Nasara United currently winning with the ball, beating from behind, trying to get that much needed equalizer, and the ball currently with Nasara United. Nasara United, they lose possession on that far right side. Possession back to Nasara United, Sam Pam, causing all sorts of trouble for 3-1 backline. Still with the ball, he chooses to cross into the middle. But it is an offside call. The ball finds its way to the back of the net, but Sam Pam was already offside.
4: Ẹgbẹ́ agbábọ́ọ̀lù the Shooting Stars ní àǹfààní wà fún wọn báyìí láti gbé bọ́ọ̀lù náà lẹ́gbàá, èyí tí a mọ̀ sí goal kick, lẹ́yìn tí àǹfààní ọ̀hún sì ti ń sílẹ̀ fún wọn gangan láti gbà tí ìpigagbága yìí tó ti bẹ̀rẹ̀ o, nítorí pé wọ́n ti fẹ́ yẹ àwọn ilé àwọn Nasarawa United wo ní ìgbà méjì sí mẹ́ta báyìí. 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Shooting Stars na anfani ti wa gba yi. 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
3: 18 minutes on the clock, March 36 fixture at the Lekan Salami Stadium between 3AC and Nasarawa United. Currently, 3AC with the ball in Nasarawa United's own half. It is Justice Apiangolo with the ball. Justice Apiangolo still with the ball. And what does it do? Nasarawa United causes that ball out. It is a train. While we are here experiencing this beautiful game of football, the coach of the Super Eagles team, Eric Chiao, just walked into the Lekan Salami Stadium at Damasigba. And the fans are excited to have the Super Eagles coach here to witness this beautiful game between 3AC and Nasarawa United. Currently, the ball is with Nasarawa United, and it is Bright Amadi who clears his line, but not out of the woods yet, as 3AC continue to apply pressure with Stephen Amos with the ball on that far left to the middle, trying to look for Sadiq Ibrahim, but that ball was passed behind Sadiq Ibrahim. The ball currently has been put out for a throw-in. And we have a player on the turf. It is Ugochukwu Leonard, who is on the pitch. But the referee is checking up on him. It looks like it is just a little bit of strain. Muscle spasm, I guess. He's back on his feet. Talking about Bright Amadi back on his feet. Quick throwing by 3AC. The ball currently with Nasarawa United. Bright Amadi with the ball. Bright Amadi looks for his man. He passes the ball. Brings to Habibu. Habibu with the ball. Tries a shot. But that was coolly and calmly collected by God's gift Akana of 3AC. Akana yet to have his goal post troubled by Nasarawa United. As 3AC built from behind, a long one to Sadiq Ibrahim. Sadiq Ibrahim, but possession lost once again. Thanks to beautiful defending by Nasarawa United at Adekunle Oluwasegun with the ball. And Adekunle, he loses possession in his own half. And he gets it back, thankfully. He's been put under pressure by Ismail of 3AC. And it is a throw to Nasarawa United. That was a brilliant play by Habibu Alakija, who plays the ball to hit Ismail of 3AC to put it out for a throw-in. A throw-in to Nasarawa United in their own half. They decide to go back to their goalkeeper. That is Darlington Ovunda. Ovunda with the ball. And what does he do with the ball? He chooses to go long. Ovunda going long, looking for Sampam. And Sampam with the ball. What does he do? Oh! A quick pass, but he misses Chimezie Victor. That pass was looking for Chimezie Victor, who was in the middle, but he loses possession once again. Nasarawa United with the ball. It is a quick one. He raised it. A quick chest up. What does he do with the ball? He's in the middle of the park. Talking about player jersey number 22, Alakita Abubu, who loses possession. 3AC with the ball. Yabami Jr. in the middle of the park. He's under pressure. Cool and calm. Passes it to Justice Apiangolo. Back to Ayobami. Ayobami with the ball. Beats his man in the middle of the field. Running solo. And he looks for his player. That is Sadiq Ibrahim, who was brought down. Sadiq Ibrahim, Ayobami Jr. also down. on the pitch, Ayobami Jr. was running circles in that midfield around the players of Nasarawa United. He looks in some scout of discomfort, and the referee is trying to get him on his feet, but he's still down. He gingerly gets up to his feet. It's 21 minutes on the clock in this match, the 36th encounter here in Ibadan at the Lagos Alami Stadium. Quick free kick by Tidiani Alamim. He looks for Captain Desmond Ejiofor. Desmond goes back to God's Gift Ekana. And for God's Gift Ekana, he chooses to go long for Tijani Kabri. Tijani Kabri looking for Junior Ayobami. Junior Ayobami and Justice together. And Justice Ayobami passes it. And so Ayodele misses his foot in the middle. And possession back to Nasarawa. It was Captain Chidera Onduka clearing for Nasarawa United. Nasarawa United with the ball. The ball is currently with Joe Frank. Frank chooses to go long, but to nobody in particular. 22 minutes played here in the battle at the Lagos Alami Stadium. The scoreline remains 3-1. Nasarawa United are nil, as 3-1 currently trying to build from behind. Ball currently with Justice. Justice beats his man, and he chooses to go back, and a long one in the middle, trying to look for Sadiq, but headed out by Nasarawa United. The ball currently falls to Justice. Justice goes to the middle, and he gets his man, Steven Amos. Steven Amos chooses to go left. What does he do? Nasarawa United defense line clears the ball, as that ball was looking for Justice Abiagolo. 3-6, still with the ball, trying to get the cross, but put out of touch. For a corner kick to Nasarawa United.
4: If you can back here, oh no, but you call it a gaba low shooting stars. No, Loshin test. Oh, what you? That's not Yelia, one Nasarawa United. If you can back down, no, it's in Lolo. No, Lashia, kids, you pay. Nigeria in Eric Chur. No, no one see Papa Shere, that's what you call the beef. You can work out on Bushing Law. Eric Chur. No, looking by the Soilet in Nigeria. That's what your government are saying. That's what my Fuji Connie will be. You can work out a lot of your Bushing Law. Jackie, that's all in Nigeria. What you want? Papa Jelly Costalami. Bye, yeah, Eric Chur. Never you shooting stars. Lampanua from Mobile. Latin back on a cake. United, Lucky Emmanuel, what is so ball? What if we break the double shooting star? Okay, I'm not your make it zero. Don't you know the internet happened? Oh, when you come by left on Salami, you are damaging the left button. Lucky Emmanuel, what did I make it to someone? One by you, Bellori, not the bad ball, made it one. You need shooting star. What did you make it? Nasarawa United. Wow, see him, Coco. When you know the Indian is a Beloe, you papa Jere, you need to repair the double shooting stars. What was see papa Jere, you know, name? Last you are Pagan, okay, and my father most of Illa going pay. You want it there? See what you don't want there? See what you repay? And it's there. I want better. See what you not to a Lurio Ketente. I'll retabil Liki, but just to let in Nigeria. So put our word, you can't go to Lola Way by it. I went Gabo Majeji. You want my name, Pocano, and the Pokepa. Later, you pay, and you can't know. You go to Pelonio, and that couple of shooting stars. No, Lucian says, oh, what you buy? And I want to be bow. I want Nasarawa United. What's enough for the last pass by you? Lato Chidera, Unduka, Lato Chidera, Unduka, Olosio, Ugochuku, Leonard, Lato Ugochuku, Leonard, and I want you to go to Kunula, November Sabayo, Lato Chukunula, Olosio Sampam, Sampam, Ugasia, and Ilia, I want shooting stars. Logano, the shooting stars, he come by you. You want to test what you, the policy Losio. 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
5: When he scored the goal, I tell you, all eyes reverted to Nigeria Super Eagles coach Eric Chell, who was all smiles. Dwayne Johnson Emmanuel had a beautiful header. I tell you, he scored two goals so far in this particular match. Beautiful heading there for Justice Emmanuel. Good player, one that I should recommend as one of the best players in the Nigerian League so far. It's a goal kick coming to this Star Sports Club, and you have, I tell you, I beg your pardon, Lucky Emmanuel, he was the one that headed the ball into the net, and got a beautiful one there. Athletic, fine footballer, don't stay me, and I tell you, he's the new headmaster of Shooting Star Sports Club, 3 years of Ibadan.
3: All right, halfway done with this first half of this encounter, 28 minutes on the clock. If you are just joining us, the scoreboard reads Shooting Stars Sports Club of Ibadan 2, Nasarawa United 0. Action is still underway as Nasarawa United are trying to put pressure on the defense line of 3NC. The ball currently with Nasarawa United, possession with Nasarawa United, and the ball is currently with Victor John of Nasarawa United, who chooses to go long, looking for no other but Joe Frank Stefanus, and then long cross into the 18-yard area, a header, but cut out by 3NC. 3NC not out of the wood. A quick shot, a grounder by Alakija Habibu of Nasarawa United. It just whizzes past the left post corner of Ojefeto's goalpost. And that one has been put out for a goal kick to 3SC. 3SC enjoying life here at the Slaughter Slab. Talking about the Lagos Alami Stadium. 28 minutes of play. Two goals ahead. Courtesy of Lucky Emmanuel. Will he get a hat-trick today? That is yet to see. As a possession currently with Nasarawa United looking for no other but Alakija. Alakija plays it long, but the fireball in particular, it goes straight to Jefferson, who takes his time. He takes his time to hold on to the ball, and he lies down. We know these are some of the antics of goalkeeper. Goalkeepers, this is what they do. Ojefeto with the ball, and he plays a long one to Captain Desmond Ojefeto. Possession lost currently with Nasarawa United in the middle of the park. Nasarawa United with the ball. The ball is going to do with Nasarawa United. Chimeze tries to play a shot, but that was caught out by the defense line of 3SC. 3SC currently with the ball, and all the pressure are coming from the left flank. The left flank, that is where the trouble is coming from for Nasarawa United. And it is a free kick to 3SC. Free kick to 3SC.

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1: 50 minutes left to play in this first half. 3-2, Nassau United nil. 3-2 going to the ball, and they are showing all sorts of style and entertaining their fans, as we saw Dennis Mono Jeffington there doing a blood flick. He's playing the ball with a back heel to his player, and Jeffington a long one looking for Sadiq Ibrahim. Sadiq Ibrahim unable to get to that ball. Possession currently with Nassau United. Nassau United with the ball. What did they do? He looks for his man, looking for Sampam. Currently with the ball, he beats his man, and the ball currently with player jersey number 22 of Nassau United, Alakija with the ball. But Alakija goes out to his captain, Chidera. Chidera looking for Chimezie, a long shot, but Chimezie couldn't get to that ball. That ball has been put out for a throw-in to 3SC. 3SC could throw in their own half. The ball currently with Lucky Manuel. Lucky Manuel with the ball. He chooses to go back to his defender, and the ball with Justice Apiangolo now. Justice Apiangolo looking for options left and right, and he chooses, of course, to go left. But that ball was too much, and it is a throw to Nassau United. Nassau United with the throw. A quick throw. Nassau United, they go back to Sabat Mancha. Sabat Mancha with the ball. And Sabat Mancha still with the ball. And it goes long. But he decided for a very short pass to his captain, talking about Chidera Ondika. Nassau United trying to play a quick touches one-on-one, what we probably call tiki-taka. But it is paying, giving them no results as possession has been lost. It is a throw to 3SC. 3SC going with the throw and the ball with Ayobami Jr. Ayobami Jr. Choosing to go back, and the ball currently with the goalkeeper. Goalkeeper passes to Tijani. Tijani with the ball. Tijani running with the ball. He chooses to look for Sadiq. Sadiq still with the ball. A back flick to Emmanuel. Lucky Emmanuel with the ball on the right side. He goes to the middle, but the ball back to him. And possession was again lost. But back to 3SC as Ayobami Jr. with the ball. He chooses to go to player jersey number 13. Stephen Amos chooses to go back to Desmond Jeffington, his captain. The ball currently with Stephen. Stephen with

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4: Let us work together for a prosperous Nigeria with the promises of hope for today and the future.
5: God bless. So that the one draw is this message from February 2023. United at the Lake Constitution by two goals to nil. In April, that is April 2023, Nasarawa United definitely has been. They are home to a talking about away from Ibadan, and it was Nasarawa United that won by a goal to nil. In recent games, both teams have traded wins almost evenly at Antelope no clear tournament. But this time around, the Stars Sports Club are leading by two goals to nil in the first half of this particular encounter.
6: Ẹgbẹ́ agbábọ́ọ̀lù Nasarawa United náà ló jẹ́ pé wọ́n ń gbìyànjú láti lọ yẹ ilé àwọn Shooting Stars wò, ṣùgbọ́n àwọn Shooting Stars wọ́n di ọwọ́ àárín mú. 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

0: You're still on to the network service of Radio Nigeria. It's the live broadcast of the Nigeria Premier Football League matches across the country. It is match day 36, and our focus match today is a match at the Lekan Salami Stadium there at Adamasengwa. We could no longer connect with our team of commentators there in Ibadan. But the scores so far from the commentaries before this time, the Shooting Stars, the host, the Shooting Stars of Ibadan, 2 goes up against visited Nasarawa United of Lafia. Though the 2 goals were scored by Lucky Emmanuel. I still have in the studio with me my in-house analyst, Linus High and NS Ubi. Gentlemen, we've had the scores there so far before the end of the first half. We hope to get more from our commentators when the transmission is clear again. Linus, what do you think about the scoreline so far?
1: Yes, like I said earlier, I saw 3 goals. 2 for Shooting Stars, maybe they have scored their own 2, and then they are now awaiting the 1 for Nasarawa United. But it is likely that it may have more than 2-3 goals at the end, because just midway into the first half, and the home side were 2 goals up already. But well, it may get to a point where we may have more goals, and sometimes in football, maybe that will just be the end of scoring in the match. But let's see what happens. I think they should be in the second half now. We lost signals when they were towards the end of the first half, and this is and about 48 minutes into the game if it is still on. But if it was 3 minutes that we added, then maybe probably they may have gone on break by now. But when they come back on break, we don't know what happened in the few minutes before we came on air after we lost transmission, whether a goal has been scored again. But if it is still 2 goals up for the Ibadan side, going into the break with such an advantage, it's likely that they may carry the 3 points at stake at the end of the day.
0: Okay, let's also tell our listener it's almost half time at other venues. So far is Barawa FC of Kano 1, El Kanemi Warriors 0, Niger Tornadoes and Kwara United are playing 1-0. Enyimba and Champions Remo Stars is also 1 for Enyimba, 1 for Remo Stars. Rangers International are 1 goal up against Bayelsa United. The Rangers are away playing at Bayelsa United. Is goalless so far. Bendel Insurance and Casino United, same as in the game between Rivers United and Abia Warriors. For now, producer is still working on the results. And Kun Khalifa versus Kano Pillars is also goalless. Warri Wolves and Plateau United, no goals still. So tomorrow we don't know that it's Ikorodu City they will be facing Wiki Tories of Bauchi. So gentlemen, that is what we have seen so far. So far it is Rangers International which are the champions. The leaders. So far they are 1 goal up against Bayelsa United. That is for now the only away goal so far. The only away goal, the home side have not scored any that we can see here. Linus, are you surprised at any of the results so far?
1: No, not surprised, but I am thinking that if Rivers United and Abia Warriors will go into the break goalless while Rangers are leading in Bayelsa, then Rivers United will not want to hear that, because they know that if they can't win at home today and Rangers get a result in Bayelsa, it will be looking like Rangers are coasting home already with the title. So, but Rivers will still have 45 more minutes to see if they can get results against Abia Warriors, irrespective of what happens in Yenagoa. Meanwhile, we know that they will even be praying that Bayelsa United should come back, even if it is to end the match square, so that they will know that they have an advantage and they still have hope. But if it doesn't end that way, then it looks like Rivers United, Rangers International may be going home with the title. Second title in 3 years, by the way.
0: Okay, so before we go further, talk about other matches, especially for the race for the title. NS, let me take you back to our match in focus, Nasarawa United. They are 2 goals down to host the Shooting Stars of Ibadan.
1: Well, I said earlier on here that the first half is going to be fireworks all through because I won't be expecting goals. I earlier said so. So I'm not surprised that they're willing to, even though I predicted like one first for Nasarawa and one then for the 2 goals. Anyhow, there are still 2 goals in the first half. So I know that there will be more action when it comes to when they come back for the second half because Nasarawa United are not going to relent at all. They need the points too. I said earlier on here that both teams needed the points. At least to challenge for the title. Of course, they have the right to challenge for the title, depending on what others play. It's an important point. So I believe that more goals are going to come. It's going to be more than two because that's why I want to respond in the second half. And they know that when it's 2-1, definitely you don't expect a Shooting Stars to go and sit at home. But now that they are winning 2-0, it's only so that I'm looking at that they are going to come out to get a goal. Don't be surprised when Shooting started when they will start to like. Do the later, so the match might not be enterprising again. Second half, it might be dull. But if Nasarawa should score, get a goal, then the whole tension will come up again.
0: So, Linus, what do you think? Because we do know that Nasarawa United want to fight. Well, the Shooting Stars, will they continue with this firepower? Will they want to hold and defend what they have?
2: Yes, they may want to do either of these things, but you know, when you want to make a match easy for you, even when you are leading, you continue to attack because when you are attacking, the opponents will have to be defending because you can't be attacking when the ball is in your own side. And it looks like Shooting Stars have been so enterprising going forward. They will have to maintain that so that they don't soak pressure and maybe make mistakes at the back that will cause them maybe in Nasarawa United reducing the margin by 1 goal. Remember, if it is just 1 goal that is separating 2 sides, even in the 90th minute, even if there are 30 seconds to go, you know that it is not over. But when you are leading by a margin of 2 goals, you know that even if it is 10 minutes to go, you still hope that, yes, you will keep that margin until you lose the 2-goal advantage before you begin to be jittery that, okay, now if you concede any goal, then it means you have dropped 2 points. So I will expect Shooting Stars not to go back and pack the balls and say they have won the match and they want to soak the pressure for the remaining 45 minutes and then go home or stay home, rather, with the 3 points. Even though Nasarawa United, too, will be coming at them because a man that is down is already down. He has nothing to fear again. So they will have to attack. I remember there was a coach that said, you are losing a match, so what are you defending for? Go for the attack. If they want, let them win you clearly. You know that you have won, you have lost the match. Not that you are losing a match and then you are saying you want to prevent more goals. Go and attack them. While Nasarawa United will be going to attack and see that they get a goal, reduce the margin and begin to fight for a draw and maybe possibly do the unthinkable, they should be conscious of the fact that if they leave their back exposed, then definitely they will have to concede more goals. And you know, sometimes conceding of goals and losing of match, sometimes you can lose a match and still have some moments of respite, especially if the goal advantage you have before going into the match is not drastically affected. For instance, now they have +6. If they concede only 2, maybe it will go to +4. But if they can expose themselves and go and become desperate to attack and they expose themselves and maybe concede 4 goals, then they will be having only +2. And +2, if maybe you go to another match and maybe you lost 2 matches, then you have lost the goal advantage you have. You'll be having no +1, no -1, you are just on 0. So definitely, even if they are losing, they should make sure that they don't concede more goals. If they can't reduce the tally, maybe it should just stop there, even though they have to fight for at least a point in Ibadan.
0: All right, fight for at least a point in Ibadan. Well, we want to tell our teaming listeners, football lovers, we also know that they are paying attention to a lot of leagues do across the country, so we want to, across the globe, so we want to tell them that from now, in the English Premier League, is Manchester United 2, Liverpool 2. I do know that before we came to the studio, it was
3: Manchester United.
2: I know that Jonathan, our producer, will like that result. He's looking at me and laughing. But yes, that is the beauty of football. You can have the first half, your opponent can have the first half, and Shooting Stars had the first half in Ibadan. We don't know if Nasra United
3: has two.
2: Man United, before it was 28 minutes, there were two goals
3: up,
2: and the second half, the
3: so it's not over, the opponent is over.
2: They are pumped back. So that is the beauty of football.
0: Yes.
2: When you relax, when you feel you are leading and you become complacent,
0: your opponent will take over.
2: Definitely.
0: Okay, back here in the MPFL, it is Aimba 1, Remo Stars 1. It's interesting to know that Remo first drew the blood there against Aimba. And so far, at the end of the first half, it's 1 for Remo and 1 for Aimba. Our champions, we're so worried. Right from the beginning, we have been talking about Remo Stars. And look at where they are. Are you afraid for our champions, Ernest?
3: Well, I'm not afraid because earlier on here, I picked that match earlier on. I said I'm not impressed with Enyimba so far this season. But since all of them are battling, I said that none of them are comfortable. I said they're not comfortable.
0: Right champions,
3: but the match is
0: going
3: to be very comfortable to people who are going to watch the match and for all of us who are getting the result now. So Enyimba, for sure, they would like to do something at Aba there. Remo Stars too, they don't want to go to relegation. In fact, Enyimba is safer than them. So Remo did this match. That was why I said later on, I give Enyimba 2-1, it's like age, but the way it's going now, nobody knows what's going to happen because this league is highly intensive. I think I like
0: all right,
3: that.
0: It's very competitive. And there is this interesting fixture too, Barao FC 1, El Kanemi Warriors 1. Linus, Barao FC, look at where they are on the table.
2: Okay, Barao
0: and what they have done so far for themselves in the league.
2: Barao FC are in the 10th position, while El Kanemi are in the 11th position. That is, coming into this match, they were level on 46 points. Remember, El Kanemi Warriors, before this day, their last match day before this day, they lost at home to Shooting Stars. So definitely today that they are on the road, they will want to get results. If not, it will be disastrous for them. It is good that they came back from that one goal down, and now they are pegged level on goal with Barao FC. They will be fighting harder to see if they can get points. You know, that is like we keep saying, the league is becoming interesting. Sometimes you drop points in your home and then you travel and get back the points you lost at home. So that is what is making it very beautiful. At the end of the day, who knows? El Kanemi Warriors may get that goal and then it will be like a come from behind win away from home after losing 2-1 away from home, losing 2-1 at home in the match day 35.
0: All right, Anna, there's another interesting thing happening in the league so far. Let's look at refereeing. We have young men and women, their arbiters in the MPFL. What can you say they have done so far? These matches come and go week in, week out.
3: Officiating to me has been very, very beautiful. It has been very fine. Except for a few places like Kano, Pilas, and then Resquara United. But don't forget that they were well punished. So, well, that punishment, they made them to, other people now, other teams now have to, like, even Rangers, any Rangers, yes, they were punished. Closed door matches, Nasarawa United, same team, whatever against Kun Khalifat. It is all those things. So, with that, at least, so the referees now, they are very happy. Whenever they want to officiate, they officiate with full confidence. But when even name, nothing is going to happen. You left for
0: all right. Another interesting thing, our league is ending at the same time, almost at the same time with other leagues, other top leagues globally. Linus, have we had it this good before?
2: No, there were even times where they had to truncate the league, to say, and those who are at the top, you remain there and you have been crowned champions.
0: Yeah.
2: There were times where they had to submit names of clubs to participate in the continent when the league was on. So you see, but now they have got it right. I think the Nigeria Premier League is almost ending about the same time.
3: Yeah.
2: The Spanish La Liga, the German Bundesliga, the English Premier League, and maybe the French League on are finishing. So that means we are moving at the speed or at the pace that the world is moving, not a situation.

0: Port Harcourt, or maybe but to go and officiate a match. And I'm aware that if the home side don't win, I need God's grace to go home. Definitely, I will be conscious of that too, because you can't just say, okay, you are getting the result fine on the field, and then they are carrying you home, you are not traveling home again, they are taking you home, you understand? But when it gets to a point that they know that the referees are secured, you have to make the right calls. You have, if the home side is conceding a penalty, you give it the score. If they deserve a red card, you give them. At the end of the match, you are secured. You can go back to wherever you are going to rest and travel the next day. Definitely, the referees will be doing their own job. Nobody wants to spoil his or her name. Nobody wants to be said to be described as that person that cheated those people to get advantage over us and things like that. And for the managers or club owners to be sure that they tell their fans, they educate them, they give them that proper orientation that this is sports. If you don't win, you will lose or you will draw. It is not that you must win. Yeah. By the way, people are traveling and getting points, then why can't people come to our place and get points if they deserve them?
1: All right, Ernest. So, are we looking at a better continental representation with this kind of drilling that have gone so far in the league?
2: And that, yes, of course, I'm looking at that. But you know, the problem is this: motivations and where we stopped. Now, these guys, everybody wants to go to the continent. Now, when it comes, the management might not do their own job. You understand the point? Like, financial aspect of it. When you talk and mention about referees here, every referee want to officiate in the continent, probably FIFA matches. So it's when you do good at home. Can you do that? In fact, let me tell you, CAF are watching all the referees. I remember when one referee from Niger Republic, after officiating the World Cup, I was asking myself, Niger,
1: what happened to us?
2: What are we doing?
0: Even Gambia, Papagasama. Officiating at the very highest level,
2: not even a assistant referee. So that is exactly why referees do. They have to pick up somewhere. And then what happens if your Niger should go there and officiate?
1: It will be beautiful.
2: So come back to your question. So I believe that if the way they are playing now, definitely not going to be the last disaster that we had. When someone come to Nigeria and they have scored most about 5 goals, you are telling me that when you go there, you're going to score the 6 goals. Being Remo, to be precise. So that's the point. So now, if they continue this way, I think we are going to get a very nice challenger, because definitely the way they look, hardly you see any scholar like 5-0 or 4-0 these days. They must respond.
1: Okay, let's come to our focus. The Adama Singwa Lekan Salami Stadium. Each time 3FC are at home, they get a good feel. I mean, they are always scoring goals at their home ground. They're always scoring goals. How can we draw this to other centers where it will be possible for you and I to freely walk into the stadium, watch matches, and the players know that our fans will be out there for us when they're coming to play?
0: Yes, one of the things is what we are doing here, publicity. You know, when there was no satellite or global television, that was when we were trooping. The only entertainment then was, that was when a little boy like me growing up in very far north, I knew about ICC, I knew about NEPA, I knew about Bendel Insurance.
2: Nice
0: because
2: calls.
0: We were hearing them on radio, and sometimes they come to play where you are, where you're claiming you're in the league and things like that. You go and watch these matches. And we were following everything. But now it has got to the point that we have competition that, it's like we are the ones that are chasing even publicity now. But now that the Premier League is on radio, it's on some televisions, it's on some online platforms and things like that, I know that it will gain that popularity again, because everybody wants to watch his own darling team. Because even if you want to say I'm a Manchester United fan, Lobby Stars belong to me, and if I am in Makurdi, there will be no reason why I will say, okay, because Manchester United are playing Liverpool today, and Lobby Stars are maybe playing anybody just a stone throw from where I'm staying, then I will say I want to sit at home and watch Liverpool and Manchester
2: for
0: United
2: what?
0: For what?
2: Oh.
0: I will have to go and watch Lobby Stars. But if the publicity is not there and the beauty of the game is not there by way of poor officiating or poor play, and maybe the pitches too are not good, that you're not getting that entertainment, definitely you will want to watch something that will be appealing to your eyes. But now that we have got to the point that we are promoting this league on different platforms, and people are listening and watching the league on different platforms, and the organizers too

0: are talking about teams having, clubs having good playing pitches, I know that we will get to a point where we begin to troop into stadiums. Remember those days, whenever there was a match, let's say maybe IICC London Insurance or Enugu Rangers Challenge, they used to call it Challenge Cup. Whenever there was Challenge Cup, even if it was to be played in Lagos, you will feel the fever in far away.
1: So even in my state,
0: you feel the fever in Kaduna.
1: Oh, well, I know but those days.
0: Even if it is happening in Abuja here,
2: of where in those days.
0: Even if it is happening in at the NQ Abiola Stadium here, you may not even feel the fever in Kubwa because of the point we have gone to. But we are coming up, and I know that definitely it will get to a point that we will begin to abandon Paris Saint-Germain and Barcelona, Real Madrid and Bayern Munich,
2: and we don't know
0: watch our Enyimba and Lobista and Kano Pillars and El Kenemi Warriors. We will get to that point definitely.
1: Sure, that is the reason why we are here. We want our league to return to what it used to be, where you see fans traveling to different parts of the country to watch their darling teams play. Let's remind our listener that at halftime it is Barao FC 1, El Kenemi Warriors of Maiduguri 0, Niger Tornadoes 1, Kwara United 1. In Aba, it is the same result, Enyimba 1, Champions Remo Stars 1. Rangers International are 1 goal up away to Bayelsa United. Bendel Insurance and Casino United are goalless so far. Rivers United and Abia Warriors is also goalless. Kum Khalifa of Owerri, Kano Pillars 0, Warri Wolves and Plateau United is also goalless at the moment. Tomorrow, it will be the turn of Ikorodu City versus bottom place Wiki Tories of Bauchi. Ikorodu City, NS is one club that is that has been high flying, doing well for themselves. So far, they are third on the table, and they will be at home to Wiki Tories of Bauchi, who are bottom of the table.
2: Yes, so on paper, everybody will give it to Ikorodu City, and don't forget, Ikorodu City are chasing the title too. So they are actually chasing the title. So of course, so whichever way it is, definitely I'm going to give it to Wiki. But Wiki are not, they're not going to just let it go just like that. They must it shows an impact, of course. When someone is drawing a river, definitely you need to you have to shake body small, at least in order to go down that way. So you don't just, if you just expect that they'll just go there, maybe they wait for sightseeing in Lagos. When they get to Lagos, then they'll wallop them like 5 goals. Nothing going to happen that way. Okay. But definitely, I see Kudu City winning, especially when Rivers United have to win their match now, and now Nasarawa are losing. So definitely, Kudu City, they will be. But at least let us see how we can tumble more and move up the ladder. So that's just the truth.
1: Okay, do you see Kum Khalifa swimming out of the relegation waters lines?
0: Kum Khalifa, on paper, mathematically, it is possible. But they have to do what is unlikely, like winning at least 2 of their remaining 3 matches, including today's fixture. If they must think or hope of getting out of relegation, because it is not in their hands now. It depends on other results elsewhere. Yes. Even if they win all their remaining matches, they will have to depend on other results elsewhere to survive relegation. Meanwhile, when Man U were 2 and Liverpool 2, our producer came and told us. And when Man U went a goal up and a 3-2, he probably forgot. So by the time he comes to tell us that they are 3-3, we know that there is mischief somewhere. But that is, by the way, that is the beauty of the game. You are pegged back, you go ahead, and you could be pegged back again. The Nigeria Premier League is getting interesting, just like we said. Kum Khalifa, they are on 40 points. Bayelsa United are on 40 points. Wiki Tories are on 40 points. We have continually said here that they can still get out of the relegation zone, but it is no more in their own hands, because
2: yes,
0: it gets to a point where even if you win all your matches, you still may not survive if other people don't get results that are lesser than what you are getting, maybe on the road or even at home.
2: Yes, that is just it, because surely they are now doing the best thing now. Once of shooting is good, and then the facilities on the pitch, the fans will troop in. I know better, as I said, the fans are the 12th player. So definitely, you have to encourage them. And where a team have to play good football, definitely, we go and tell some
3: cross. That day, these guys are going there. Just go and watch.
0: Sure.
1: All right, it's March day 36 of the Nigeria Premier Football League. Radio Nigeria is focusing the match in Ibadan between the Shooting Stars of Ibadan and visited Nasarawa United of Lafia. Well, at the end of the first half, it was 2-4 for the home side. The visitors are yet to make their mark. Well, going into the second half, Linus, what are your expectations?
0: Yes, while I expect Shooting Stars not to be complacent, not to relax, not to go and pack the balls, I expect Nasarawa United to attack and go for that one goal. You know, when you are 2 goals down, you have to search for one goal first. By the time you get that goal and you are behind by a goal, then you know that definitely if you can just get another goal, you are level and you begin to think that you can even win the match. But while they are doing that, they should not be too desperate to expose their back, because Shooting Stars seem to be rampaging up front. And if the Nasarawa side, the Lafia side rather, decide to be too desperate to leave a lot of spaces at the back, they may be punished further and the game will be beyond them. For now that it is just 2 goals. 2 goals are not just, now that it is 2 goals, if they can get cancel one, they will be left with one to cancel. But if they can cancel one goal until around the 70th minute or the 80th minute, then it will be as good as they have lost the 3 points that are at stake.
1: All right, that is how it has been the first 45 minutes there at the Lagos Salami Stadium. Abdamasingwa, well, we want to take you back to our team of commentators led by Ojeye Ozoya for the second half of the match between the Shooting Stars of Ibadan and visiting Nasarawa United. Over to you.
4: Nasarawa United lo subu sile yi o awon meji laarin oni lo je pe ti won ti kolura won gidigidi o ti gaba ga yen ai para pa yen da bi pe o fe na bi gba ai ni ko pe ti o ke ti won ti do ba am ki put lati gba kona keke ati le so e won ti
5: All right, the player is on the top for 3SC in their own half. Well, let's see what happens then. He has stood up. I tell you, Shooting Stars Sports Club has seen it by 2-1. Kama Adegoke has replaced the 2-goal scorer, Lucky Emmanuel, for Shooting Stars Sports Club, while Bright Amadi was the one that scored the lone goal for Nasarawa United. It's still 2-1. Shooting Stars Sports Club 2. Nasarawa United, a goal. They've had a goal there, and it's going to be an in-swinger. A corner kick coming to the Shooting Stars Sports Club of Ibadan right there.
6: All right, quick corner by Shooting Stars Sports Club, and at the end of that corner kick, sway is Ayobami Jr. Ayobami Jr. chooses to go back. He chooses to go back, and he puts it back in the thick of things, and it is Kama Adegoke, the substitute who just came in, shakes into the thick of things, but the goalkeeper of Nasarawa, Darlington Ovunda, collects before Kama Adegoke could connect, and the attack is on for Nasarawa United, but to no avail, as number 29 of Nasarawa United, Chimeze Victor, he played that one straight to the hands of the goalkeeper of Shooting Star, God Gives Air Ghana. As it is, as it stands, it is 2-1 in favor of Shooting Star Sports Club of Ibadan. The 3 goals were scored in the first half, and the thing of note is that those 3 goals were scored by headers. As a result of headers, the 2 goals for 3SC was scored by Lucky Emmanuel, while Bright Amadi scored for Nasarawa United at the death of the first half. It is 48 minutes played so far, and then Nasarawa United with the ball are clearing their lines. It is captain of Nasarawa United with the ball, and he passes it to his man, and a long one into the middle, trying to look for Alakija with the ball. He beats his man
7: a long one for Manchester United. It is just Frank with the ball. He looks for his left, right, no option. Holds on for the ball. He goes down, but the ball has been passed over. Chukwuelenhan with the ball. In the middle of the box, and he goes down. The referee blows his whistle. Free kick for Manchester United. Very close to the 18-yard box of 3SC. It was a scare for 3SC as Bright Amadi went down inside the box, but the referee said the contact was outside of the box. Very close, I must say, inches to the 18-yard line of 3SC. As standing above this one, and Bright Amadi to play position to take this free kick. Very PSU was kicked above the bar, and that did not trouble the goalkeeper of Nasarawa United, Dalit Nzunda. It was an opportunity for Nasarawa United to level things here, but that was fluffed out by no other but it's a throw to 3SC, and 3SC gets this throw. Quick throw by 3SC, and still on this left side looking for his man. Possession loss, but back to 3SC, and he has moment to Janica Bruno brought down. The referee set a bite on the counter, and the ball has been passed. Ugochukwu on the left, he crosses, but no. United. It's a throw-in close to the corner flag. Throw to 3SC. Long throws are in fashion. Will he take a long throw? But he chooses to go short to Ayobami Jr. And that one has been cleared out. And Nasarawa United with the ball. Nasarawa United with the ball. Adekunle with the ball. Trying to put pressure on 3SC, but cleared out by Captain Desmond Ojetefio. Ojetefio looks for Sadiq Ibrahim on the far right. Sadiq Ibrahim almost 1v1 with the keeper, but the keeper had to step out of his line to clear that ball. Dalit Nzunda, a keeper sweeper, he stepped out of his line to clear that ball. And currently it is a throw-in to 3SC. 52 minutes on the clock played here. Throw to 3SC. The ball currently with Captain Desmond Ojetefio. Ojetefio trying to find inroads into the 18-yard area of Nasarawa United. That ball has been passed down to Sadiq Ibrahim on the left. What does he do? He tries to beat his man. He beats his man, but he has been forced back. The ball going to Tijani Kabre. Tijani Kabre trying to beat his man. He beats his man, and he's going forward with the ball. He crosses, but he gets to the ball in particular. PS is still with the ball in the middle of the park. Nobody to contest. No contact. Nasarawa United comfortably clears that one out. That ball was cleared out by Alakija, but Nasarawa United not out of the woods yet. As a player of 3SC has been brought down, it will be a free kick to 3SC on that far right side of the pitch. 53 minutes played, 3SC 2,

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1: 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to play the penalty and he misses it goalkeeper darlington ofunda down to his left predicted the ball going to the left ofunda tips the ball out the scoreline remains the same it says 3-2 and nasarawa united 2 it was a weak penalty by kamal adegoke this is a player who is a super sub usually he is calm in front of goal I guess the adrenaline rush to his head he put that one out he played it wide to the right side of darlington the left side of darlington ofunda's goal and 3-3 are back to it trying to get it back junior ayobami in the middle but ayobami junior's ball I can describe it as a rugby shot Ayo Bamichino found his point of goal. And he played that one out. He followed the ball. If I may say, the score remains the same. 65 minutes on the clock. It is 3-2. Nasarawa United 2. And for Darlington Ovunda, he must be feeling good about himself. As action resumed, 3-3 just lost an opportunity to go one goal up in this very tight, spicy, interesting encounter at the Lake Salami Stadium here in Adamasi by Ibadan. The fans of 3-3 can't believe their eyes. They just can't believe what they witnessed. After going two goals up, Nasarawa United have crawled themselves back into this game. It is 2-2. And Nasarawa United, you can actually see the confidence and the tension here in this stadium. You can cut it with a knife. And Nasarawa United with the ball on this right side to number 20. And he plays the ball. It is wide. Joe Frank, who caused the penalty on one end, was almost a hero on this other end. But his ball went wide. And the ball is going with Godgift Akana. Godgift, who made a blunder to concede the equalizer for Nasarawa United. It was a blunder between Tijani and Godgift. Tijani passing back to Godgift. Godgift's first touch was terrible. And that was taken advantage by Alakita Abibu to get the equalizer. Nasarawa United on the assistant right now. He beats his man. He looks for option left and right. Oh, go. He beats his man. He has been running on stop. Talking about Sabat Mancha. But he was dispossessed. Possession with TNC and the ball calling is Kamara Adekoke. Kamara Adekoke trying to rescue himself. He's going solo. He's going solo. And he's still with the ball. He turns left, turns right. Crosses. But he's cut out by the defense line of Nasarawa United. Kamara Adekoke must be feeling like he has a lot to pay back to the fans and his fellow players. The ball currently with Nasarawa United. Ugo Chukwuemeka, who goes back but loses possession. It is a battle. As Ayobami Jr. is wrestling his way in that midfield, gets the ball and switches it quick to the right side. And the ball currently is with Ayodele Ismai. Ayodele Ismai trying to cross the ball. Through the ball, it crosses to the box. Does it connect? Overhead kick missed. But the ball is still with 3-3 with Ayobami Jr. who plays the shot. But that one has been cut out. This match is delivering what we expected it to deliver. Possession still with 3-3, putting on pressure on the defense side of Nasarawa United. But he hasn't brought down. Ismail hasn't brought down. It is a free kick to 3-3. 68 minutes played here so far. It is 2-2 on the scoreboard. We have players down. We have medics running to the pitch. I think it's time for us to take our breath. And even the players. So take a breather because it has been non-stop action.
2: High tempo match. I tell you, City Star Sports Club 2, Nasarawa United 2. A player is down on the top, and it's a match that I told you will live up to its billing. City Star Sports Club has been trying to do everything possible to ensure he wins the particular match. But of course, he lost the penalty a while ago, and it makes everybody so angry in this particular field so far in this particular encounter. City Star Sports Club. All out to ensure they get another goal to ensue victory for them. It's the 69th minute of this particular encounter. Shooting Stars Sports Club 2, Nasarawa United also 2. I tell you, Shooting Stars Sports Club, they've had weak forms, wins, draws and losses in recent times. Nasarawa United also inconsistent, but capable of big wins, e.g. when they did a 4-1 win over Rivers United and of course a 3-0 victory and in some other football match. Both teams are on top of their game this time around. Shooting Stars Sports Club 5th on the log, while Nasarawa United 6th on the log. This particular encounter is most evenly balanced with the NPFL match going on right now. Historically close, currently tight on the table and often decided by a single goal. We are going to expect good match this particular point in time. We have 20 minutes more to go. Shooting Stars Sports Club trying everything possible to ensure that they outdo their opponents, talking about Nasarawa United. so far we've had 5 wins for Shooting Stars Sports Club in their last 10 games. Shooting Stars Sports Club, they've had 5 wins, lost 5 matches, and of course, they've had no draw. Will there be a draw today? Only time will tell. Both teams have been inconsistent in front of goal this evening, but of course, a player team will definitely want to carry the day. Let's see who wins. The player has stood up for Shooting Stars Sports Club, and the ball is positioned, and the referee is about to tell the players to ensure that they do the right thing. And of course, here in Nasarawa United players have been told to move back so that the free kicks can be taken very close to the battle area of Nasarawa United.
0: Ẹgbẹ́ agbábọ́ọ̀lù Shooting Stars, wọ́n ní àǹfààní láti gbá bọ́ọ̀lù wọnú àwọn nígbà tí wọ́n ní wòmí ń gba sí ọyẹn pẹ́náltì yẹn, ṣùgbọ́n Kamaru Adegoke ó sọ bọ́ọ̀lù ọ̀hún nù. 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
1: 74 minutes of play here at the Lagos Salami Stadium and we have been seeing some beautiful football by Nasarawa United from the back heels from Joe Frank to that beautiful flying header by Dauda Suleiman but that resulted in no goal and the ball currently with Nasarawa United. Nasarawa United, they have a lot of energy and they are going all out for this win. Nasarawa United building from the back, a long ball by goalkeeper Dalentin Obuda in the middle of the park. They are currently with Joe Frank, who has been causing all sorts of trouble for the defense line of 3AC. He's still with the ball, and he chooses to go to Dauda Suleiman on the left side. He beats his man. A long shot, and he whizzes past goalkeeper Godfrey Ekana, who is screaming at his defense line. Beautiful shot by Dauda Suleiman. It whizzes past goalkeeper Godfrey Ekana of 3AC. It is 75 minutes on the clock and 3AC in fives and sixes, I must say, because the game has just been put in a different gear by Nasarawa United. Nasarawa United are going all out for this win. 3AC 2, Nasarawa United 2 at the Slaughter Slab here, match day 36 in the Nigerian Premier Football League. It has been end-to-end stop, action non-stop, and substitutions have been made by 3SC with fresh legs. And before I get into that, action continues as 3SC with the ball, and the ball currently on that far right side with Justice Apiangolo. Justice Apiangolo with the ball, trying to get anybody in the box. A long cross, ball cut out. That will be a corner. 3SC with a corner, and jogging to the right corner flag is Jamiu Hamzat. Jamiu Hamzat on corner duties for Shooting Stars Sports Club of Ibadan. Time is not on their side. 76 minutes on the clock. The players are lining in the box. A quick corner into the ball. A long one. A header cleared out by Nasarawa United. The ball has fallen to Dauda Suleiman, who plays a long one. But a header by 3SC Sadiq Ibrahim has put that ball back into the danger area. A beautiful pass by Ayobami Jr. to Adegoke. And this is a long goal. Kamal Adegoke has restored the lead for 3SC. Beautiful goal. It was beautifully worked. 1-2-1-2 between Ayobami Jr. and Kamal Adegoke, which resulted in that goal. And just a quick reminder, a couple of minutes ago, Kamal Adegoke snuffed his penalty. He lost the penalty, but this young man, he has redeemed himself. It is 3SC 3 and Nasarawa United 2. The fans are ecstatic. There is a deafening roar in the stadium. I can barely hear myself think. This is why we love football. This is why we love the Nigerian Premier Football League. It is action non-stop. And ladies and gentlemen, 3SC has said, over to you, Nasarawa United. How do you respond to this? 78 minutes on the clock. It is 3SC 3 and Nasarawa United 2.
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1: On 81 minutes on the clock, Nasarawa United have 9 minutes to rescue something from this game. And as it stands, 3NC might just be running away with this victory and all 3 points. And for Nasarawa United, some fresh legs have been introduced in the game. Idris Ajia was introduced for Kuku Chukwuemeka, while the goal scorer Alakija Habibu was replaced by Ifeanyi Okechukwu. Wahuda my team for the top. And Nasarawa United goalkeeper Kali Tinofunda is on the top and it's like he's in some discomfort, but I think Nasarawa United, they actually need this break. They need to catch their breath and they need to re-strategize if they have anything left in the tank to get something out of this fixture.

0: You are still on to the network service of Radio Nigeria. We do apologize for the loss of signals in that live game coming all the way from Ibadan. The match between the Shooting Stars of Ibadan 3SC and visiting Nasarawa United of Lafia. Before the break in transmission, it was 3 goals for the home side, the Shooting Stars of Ibadan, and 2 for visiting Nasarawa United. I still have my in-house analyst here, Linus Hai and Ernest Obi. Gentlemen, was it what you expected? It was more fireworks in the second half, Linus.
1: Yes, definitely. Now, when you finish the first half, you have one more half to get something, to take something home if you are the traveler, or to keep something at home if you are the host. So, like we said, we expected Nasarawa United to come to take the game to the host if they wanted to rescue something in Ibadan. They did that. They got 2 goals. They conceded a penalty. That penalty, you understand, was saved by the goalkeeper. But again, they went a goal down, and it is 3-2 in favor of the home side. Maybe my predictions are not 100% correct, but I gave the home side to win by a goal margin. Maybe they are almost coasting home to victory with a goal margin. I asked NSOV on that. NSOV said it was going to be a draw. Maybe 2-2 would have been.
0: I think I heard NS say it's going to be fireworks
2: in the second half. The second so it's half. Quite 3 goals in the second half, of course.
1: Definitely, it's
2: 3 goals in the second half. It's not easy.
1: Because, you know, when you finish your first half, you still have something to do in the second half to get a result. Nasarawa United, we're almost getting a result. And it is still not over. Yes. They could still get a result. But now, as it stands, they are trailing by a goal.
0: Okay, we did see a lot of things happen in this game. There was a lot. They missed a penalty, and then an own goal in the match.
2: Yeah, do you know why I love this particular match? Is this what happened was that you see, second half nobody wanted to relent at back at home. Nasarawa United came out to attack. So like Linus rightly said earlier on, he said that if Shooting Stars should go and relax, that'd be problem. So they refused to relax. So they were coming outside. That's how we're coming. That's why the match is very, very entertaining. So now scoring 3 goals. Yeah, for the penalty, when he missed that particular penalty, so at least the hot thing that he missed the penalty, and that was why the combination led to the third goal now. So of course now he has washed the dirty cups out now. So with what he has shown, that means that Shooting Stars actually want to carry the 3 points, will be very lovely to them. And again, for the penalty miss, even ginger the players more, because losing a penalty at home, you know, it doesn't really, not that he can lose a penalty at home quite okay, but that was not what they were expecting. So they believe that with that penalty, at least it will be 3-2, and to them it will be over. And since like at the time we went off now, I think it was like 9 minutes to go. So by now, I believe they should be rounding up. Well, they should be rounding up by now.
0: All right. In Yenagoa, it is full-time there. Enugu Rangers are 2 goals better than Bayelsa United. The match there has ended between Bayelsa United and Rangers International of Enugu. The matches are still ongoing. Barao FC 3 and El Academy Warriors 0. Bendel Insurance and Casina United are still goalless. It's 90th minute at the time. At this time, Eyimba versus Remo Stars. Eyimba are 2 goals up. Remo Stars, champions Remo Stars, have 1 goal there. Kun Khalifa of Owerri, 1 goal better than Kano Pillars. The match is still ongoing. It's towards the end of the match. Niger Tornadoes, Kwara United. Niger Tornadoes 2, Kwara United 2. Rivers United are 1 goal better than Abia Warriors. The game Shooting Stars is 3 and Nasarawa United 2. Warri Wolves are 1 goal up against Plateau United. So that are the scores so far, and we do tell you that tomorrow it will be the turn of Ikorodu City versus Wiki Tories of Bauchi. So that is how it has been today match the 36th fixture of the Nigeria Premier Football League. We do apologize for the loss of transmission in that match, our game of focus there at the Adama Singba Stadium, Lekong Salami Stadium. Well, I want to say thank you, gentlemen, for coming on the show today. Thank you, Linus.
1: Yes, it's my pleasure. Always been here.
2: It's my pleasure too, and I'm very happy that at least the struggle continues, because now Rivers United had 3 points, Rainbow Rangers 3 points. So the battle continues.
0: Okay, we want to say thank you to our producer, Jonathan Ame. Our studio manager has been Usman Mohammed. Engineer Onyebuchi Mwawe. We want to say thanks to Assistant Director of Sports and Outside Broadcast, Grace Ilya. Director of Sports and Outside Broadcast, Salem Akindele Rock. And want to say special thanks to our team of commentators over there in Ibadan. That was Ojeke, Ozoya, Ernest, Odiri, and Adeko. Those made it possible for the broadcast that we heard today, the match between the Shooting Stars of Ibadan and Nasarawa United. Our overall thanks goes to Director General, Dr. Mohammed Bulama. My name is Joy Ezefla. Thank you very much for keeping your time with us. This broadcast will return next week. Thank you so much. 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

It's 6 o'clock and here is Metro FM Major News at 6. First, the headlines. Motorists concealing number plates face arrest in Lagos. Jammed to decide UTME cutoff mark May 11. Federal government summons South African envoy over attacks on nationals. Details shortly. I'm Sunday Imona.

The Lagos government has intensified efforts to crack down on motorists who deliberately conceal their vehicle registration number plates, warning that offenders risk arrests and stricter enforcement measures. Commissioner for Transportation, Oluwaseun Oshiemi, revealed that authorities are strengthening coordination with security agencies, particularly in Lekki, to identify and apprehend violators. He noted that discussions are already underway with police authorities to ensure seamless enforcement. According to Oshiemi, the newly deployed police leadership in the area is expected to play a key role in supporting operations targeting such infractions. He emphasized that concealing number plates will no longer be tolerated as it undermines traffic law enforcement and public safety. The commissioner reiterated the state's commitment to restoring order across major traffic corridors, stressing the motorists who attempt to evade identification will face immediate consequences, including possible arrests. Elder statesman and chieftain of the proscribed Nadeko Pa Ayo Akpadokun is set for a public presentation of his book, My Nadeko Story, on the 20th of this month in Lagos.

0: fracture in the country's unity, an insecurity that has put it on the international spotlight.
1: A nation of immense diversity, endowed with over 350 ethnic nationalities, multiple faiths, and rich cultural traditions, was never meant to be a battleground of suspicion, division, and recurring violence. Rather, our diversity was designed not only by the colonial Great Britain, but also by Providence, to be a source of strength, innovation, resilience, and shared prosperity.
0: Paayo Padukun lamented that Nigeria is increasingly divided along ethnic, religious, and regional lines, making the citizens lose faith in one another. He advised the leadership of the country to return to the days of the Second Republic, when unity was not only possible, but actively nurtured. The Joint Admissions and Matriculation Board, JAMB, says it will hold its 2026 policy meeting on admission on May 11th. The meeting will determine key decisions, including the minimum UTME cutoff for the 2026-2027 academic session. This was disclosed in a statement today by JAMB spokesperson Dr. Fabian Benjamin. According to him, the meeting will take place at the Body of Benches Auditorium in Jabi, Abuja, adding that the Minister of Education, Maruf Olatunji Alausa, will unveil major policy directions at the event. Nigeria is stepping up efforts to dominate regional trade under the African Continental Free Trade Area, with a sweeping overhaul of its port system to capture cargo flows across West Africa. The Managing Director of the Nigerian Port Authority, Dr. Abubakar Datsoho, said that the country must prioritize efficiency and innovation, hence ongoing reforms combine infrastructure upgrades, policy changes, and institutional restructuring. Dr. Datsoho said that the core of the reforms are to transform Nigeria's ports into globally competitive trade hubs. He observed that for years, congestion, outdated facilities, and slow processes have weakened Nigeria's maritime edge, allowing smaller countries to attract more cargo traffic. According to him, the trend is changing now with the ongoing $1 billion rehabilitation of Lagos Ports Complex and Tinkan Island Ports, alongside upgrades in other coastal locations. He said that government is also investing in deep sea ports and digital systems to speed up cargo clearance and reduce costs. The Lagos Waste Management Authority, LOMA, has withdrawn the licenses of several underperforming private sector participation PSP operators and realigned waste collection routes across parts of Lagos in a sweeping reform aimed at boosting efficiency and expanding reform aimed at boosting service coverage. Managing Director, Chief Executive Officer of LOMA, Muyiwa Gbadegesin, said the decision followed a comprehensive operational review designed to match operators' capacity with the state's growing waste management. He explained that the affected operators failed to meet required service standards, prompting the authority to revoke their licenses in the interest of public health and environmental sustainability. Those affected include Kenny JP's operating in Igondo, Ikotun, Egon 2, Clean Craft Nigeria Limited in Igondo, Ikotun, Isheri-Oshun 1, Divorosts Limited in Etiosa West, D-Wales in Oradi, Ijigun, Emure, and Pesjoy Ventures in Ijigbo, Bokno 2. As part of the restructuring, LOMA also introduced a realignment of routes in rapidly developing areas where rising waste volumes have overwhelmed the capacity of single operators. Under the new arrangement,

0: Existing operators will retain portions of their routes, while additional operators are deployed to ensure broader and more efficient coverage. 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Motorists concealing number plates face arrest in Lagos. Jam to decide UTME cutoff marks May 11. Still to come, federal government summons South African envoy over attacks on nationals. Please stay tuned. ...2027 presidential hopeful Peter Obi has announced his resignation from the African Democratic Congress ADC, citing growing internal crises and systemic challenges within Nigeria's political environment. In a statement shared via his verified X handle, Obi expressed deep frustration over what he described as a toxic political climate marked by intimidation, insecurity, and persistent internal conflicts. The former Anambra State Governor said his decision to exit the opposition coalition's party was not driven by personal grievances against its leadership. He specifically absolved key figures within the party of any wrongdoing. Obi lamented what he described as a culture where integrity and humility are often misinterpreted as weakness, while genuine efforts at service are undervalued. The New Nigeria People's Party has dismissed claims by its former presidential candidate, Rabiu Musa Kwankwaso, that his exit from the party was driven by external forces. Kwankwaso had earlier argued that legal challenges influencing his departure were extremely induced, drawing comparison with tensions within the African Democratic Congress. In a swift response, NNPP founder Dr. Boniface Anyebonam said the former Kano governor's exit was self-inflicted, accusing him of attempting to take control of a party he did not establish. Dr. Anyebonam also rejected allegations of outside interference, insisting that internal disputes and leadership struggles triggered the legal battles that led to Kwankwaso's expulsion. The party further warned that similar conflicts could arise in any political platform Kwankwaso joins, urging him to move on and stop blaming external forces for internal disagreements. Media practitioners in Nigeria have been urged to uphold their constitutional responsibilities by promoting accountability, amplifying victims' voices, and defending press freedom, particularly amidst rising insecurity across the country. The call was made during an interactive session and press conference organized by the Socioeconomic Rights and Accountability Project, SERAP, and the Nigerian Guild of Editors, NGE, to commemorate World Press Freedom Day in Lagos. The president of the Nigerian Guild of Editors, Mr. Eze Anaba, highlighted Section 33 of the Nigerian Constitution, which states that everyone has the right to live.
1: In Hamza's northeast, that terrorists should be arrested, tried, and all that. But nobody is talking about justice for the victims of these terrorists. So we should remind ourselves that at a time like this in our country, the media has a role to give voice to the voiceless.
0: In a joint statement, SERAP and NGE called for urgent action to address worsening security while urging the National Assembly to carry out its constitutional responsibility.
2: Urgently bring an end to the escalating insecurity and widespread human rights violations across several parts of Nigeria.
3: Identify and prosecute perpetrators and their sponsors, including those who may have aided, enabled, or fail to prevent the violations despite prior knowledge of risk and dismantling networks.
0: Addressing newsmen, human rights advocate Mr. Femi Falana-San urged journalists to use their platforms to demand justice for victims of extrajudicial killings and other abuses. He noted that several high-profile cases have been abandoned without accountability. He maintained that the media must not allow such cases to be forgotten. Our correspondent, Vera Ekpenyong, who was there for Metro FM, reports that the event brought together media executives, civil society organizations, and human rights advocates to examine how the press can advance access to justice and strengthen accountability in the face of growing insecurity. The Nigerian Upstream Petroleum Regulatory Commission, NUPRC, and Nigeria LNG Limited, NLNG, are stepping up efforts to boost domestic gas supply as rising demands drives NLNG to commit 100% of its liquefied petroleum gas, LPG, production to the local market. Chief Executive of NUPRC, Orisha Mewa Eyesan, says the commission is deepening reforms to support the federal government's gas agenda with a clear focus on expanding domestic utilization. In a statement signed by the head of media and corporate communications, Eniola Akinkwotu, ASR made this known while receiving the managing director of NLNG, Adeleye Falade, during a courtesy visit to the commission. She described the visit as timely, noting that since December, the commission has fast-tracked regulatory reforms to align with the provisions of the Petroleum Industry Act. ASR adds that the agency is being deliberately repositioned to eliminate bottlenecks and improve ease of doing business in the upstream sector. The federal government has summoned South Africa's acting high commissioner over a spate of recent attacks on foreigners in a southern African nation. In a foreign ministry statement, Nigeria will formally convey its profound concern at a meeting tomorrow over incidents in South Africa, saying that they could affect existing relations between the countries. The meeting will focus on recent marches held by anti-immigrant groups and documented instances of mistreatments of Nigerian citizens and attacks on their businesses. At least two Nigerians and four Ethiopians have been killed in recent weeks, while there have been attacks on citizens of other African countries. And now to sports. Youthful team Nigeria, dominated by home-based athletes, have secured two additional tickets to the 2027 World Athletic Championship in Beijing, China. The additional tickets were secured in the 4x100-meter women's and 4x400-meter mixed relay on the final day of the World Relay Championship at a packed national stadium, Gaborone, Botswana, today. The Nigerian team set the tone on opening day when the mixed 4x100-meter quartet of Favour Ashe will be Jennifer Chukwuka Chidera, Ezeako, and Maria Thompson Omokwe produced a historic run. Their blistering 40.24 seconds not only secured victory, but also set a new African record en route qualification for Beijing's World Championship next year. Nigeria's men's and women's 4x400 meter teams, alongside the men's 4x100 meter squad, remain in contention for qualification when the window opens later this year. And that's it on Metro FM Major News at 6. Before we go, here's a recap of major stories in the bulletin. The Lagos State government has put plans in place to crack down on motorists who deliberately conceal their vehicle registration number plates. The Joint Admissions and Matriculation Board to hold its 2026 policy meeting on admissions on May 11. And the federal government summoned South African acting high commissioner over recent attacks on foreigners in their country. Remember, you can watch us live at www.facebook.com/metro977live. For more, you can log on to radionigerialagos.gov.ng. And for a newsroom, you can reach out via 0803-331-3103. Food for thought. Peace and love should be our watchword to keep us as one. The bulletin was edited by Adedun Salako. I'm Sunday Imona, thanking you for listening and asking you to stay tuned for our next program. Good evening.

0: 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Yo, what's up, y'all? This is Kanye.
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0: The God's Kingdom Society, GKS, the Church of the Living God, welcomes you and their listeners once again to this radio program, Watch and Pray. The program is designed to reach the children of God with the message of salvation as contained in the Holy Bible. As usual, get your Bibles handy and have a delightful moment as you watch and pray with us. Before anything else, let us say the opening prayer. We thank thee, O merciful and loving Father, the Ancient of Days, the God of Salem, gracious Lord, whose holy name is Jehovah, for thy mercies upon us, for keeping us alive till this very moment, and also the grace we have to preach thy word in this half hour of Christian worship. Pray thee to give us direction through thy Holy Spirit, so that all that we shall say and do, we end successfully, to the glory and praise of thy holy name, through Jesus Christ our Lord. Amen. Hail Jehovah and Jesus Christ. Brothers, sisters, and friends, listeners out there, we thank the Most High God, through his only begotten Son, Jesus Christ, for the grace and opportunity we have to come your way again with today's edition of the radio program, Watch and Pray. In today's edition of the program, we are going to look at the sermon, which is entitled Contentment. Contentment. The word contentment, as used in the Holy Bible, simply means the state or feeling of happiness, satisfaction, or being at ease with one's condition, situation, or state of being. It is the ability to keep one's mind in a calm or level state of being happy and satisfied with all circumstances, without being obsessed with unpleasant thoughts about one's condition, as well as what other people are or have. In other words, it means self-satisfaction. Contentment is one of the outstanding qualities of a true Christian, and it does not in any way hold back spiritual aspirations, neither does it hinder godly ambition in pursuit of one's objective in life. It is common knowledge that some persons are never satisfied in life. They complain about who they are, what they are, where they are, and how they are. They underrate themselves and place more value on the successes or achievements of others than theirs. Such persons count success in terms of wealth, material possessions, and academic laurels. At the end, they become victims of inferiority complex, low self-esteem, or self-pity. This disposition will expose such ones to the evils of greed, covetousness, envy, anxiety, depression, lie-telling, stealing, murder, frustration, incarceration, just to mention but these. A life of discontentment also leads to impatience, ingratitude, medical complications, broken marriage, suicide, and destruction in the end. All those who have developed insatiable appetite or love for money and material things are never satisfied. The Bible says, he that loveth silver shall not be satisfied with silver, he that loveth abundance with increase. According to Ecclesiastes chapter 5, verse 10. It is therefore an act of honor and virtue for a Christian never to allow the fortune or success of others excite a feeling of ill will in him or her and make them bemoan their lot in life. The psalmist declared in Psalm 37 verse 16 that the little a righteous man hath is better than the riches of many wicked. Psalm 37 verse 16 and Proverbs chapter 15 verse 16. In order to live a life of contentment, the Holy Bible sternly warns Christians to avoid bad company or associations. King Solomon warned, my son, if sinners entice thee, concern thou not. Proverbs chapter 1 verse 10. Worshippers of God should not bow to pressure from ungodly relations or friends. Rather, they should keep company or associate with wise or godly people who would give them godly counsel when the need arises. In the book of Proverbs, chapter 13, verse 20, there the Bible says, he that walketh with the wise shall be wise, but a companion of fools shall be destroyed. Proverbs, chapter 13, verse 20, while in Psalm 1, verse 1 to 3, the Bible says, Blessed is the man that walketh not in the counsel of the ungodly, nor standeth in the way of sinners, nor sitteth in the seat of the scornful, but his delight is in the law of the Lord, and in his law doth he meditate day and night. For he shall be like a tree planted by the rivers of waters, that bringeth forth his fruits in his seasons. His leaf also shall not wither, and whatsoever he doeth shall prosper. Psalm 1, verse 1 to 3. God's word, as contained in the Holy Bible, is replete with stories and lessons of contentment for the benefit of the worshippers of God, as well as the ungodly end of those who were not contented with their lot in life. Let's begin with the story of Abraham, a patriarch of Bible fame. In the book of Genesis, chapter 13, verse 1 to 12, we read of how God blessed Abraham and his nephew Lot, so much that the land was not able to contain them. Then there arose a strife between the herdsmen of Abraham and those of Lot. How did Abraham manage this situation? Read now Genesis chapter 13, verse 8 and verse 9. Please read.
1: And Abraham said unto Lot,
0: yes,
1: let there be no strife, I pray thee.
0: Let there be no contention. Let there be no quarrel, I beg you, yes.
1: Between me and thee.
0: Between me and thee.
1: And between my herdsmen and thy herdsmen.
0: Between my herdsmen and thy herdsmen. Read on.
1: For we be brethren.
0: Yes.
1: Is not the whole land before thee.
0: Is not the whole land before thee.
1: Separate thyself, I pray thee. From me. If thou wilt take the left hand.
0: If you go to the left.
1: Then I will go to the right.
0: I will choose the right.
1: Or if thou depart to the right hand.
0: If you otherwise take the right side.
1: Then I will go to the left.
0: I will also go to the left. This is a clear case of peace and conflict resolution, done by Abraham, the patriarch of Bible fame. Though he was the elder, he was the senior, but he allowed the younger Lot to choose first. That shows contentment. Then Lot looked at the plain of Jordan, and he chose the side close to Sodom and Gomorrah, while Abraham remained in the land of Canaan. While Lot was in the city of Sodom and Gomorrah, Chedorlaomer and other kings besieged Sodom and Gomorrah and captured all the goods, persons, including Lot. When Abraham heard this, he also arose, went, fought, and brought back Lot, his nephew, and the goods. So when they returned from that slaughter, the king of Sodom also presented gifts to Abraham, but he rejected it because he is a man that was filled with contentment. Please read now Genesis chapter 14 from verse 21. And the king of Sodom said unto Abraham, yes,
1: give me the persons.
0: Just give me the persons.
1: And take the goods to thyself.
0: But as for the goods that you have recaptured from the slaughter of the kings, take it to thyself, yes?
1: And Abraham said to the king of Sodom.
0: Then Abraham said to the king of Sodom, yes?
1: I have lift up my hand unto the Lord.
0: I have lift up my hand unto the Lord, yes?
1: The Most High God.
0: The Most High God. Continue.
1: The possessor of heaven and earth.
0: The possessor of heaven and earth, yes?
1: That I will not take from a thread even to a shoe latchet.
0: That I will not take from a thread even to a shoe latchet. That is a clear case of contentment. He was satisfied with what God has blessed him and refused to take what he recaptured from the slaughter of kings. Continue, please.
1: And that I will not take anything that is thine.
0: And that I will not take anything that is thine. Read on.
1: Lest thou shouldest say, I have made Abraham rich.
0: I have made Abraham rich. Continue, please.
1: Save only that which the young men have eaten.
0: Except what the young men ate.
1: And the portion of the men which went with me.
0: And also the portion of the men that went with me in that occasion. Yes.
1: Anna.
0: Eshcol.
1: And Mamre. Let them take their portion.
0: But as for me, I am contented. I am satisfied. So let all worshippers of God learn from the story of Abraham, who lived a life of contentment by the grace of God. Another case in the Bible that clearly showed discontent was the case of the Israelites, who relegated and neglected and treated with levity God's blessings upon them. Please turn to the book of Numbers, chapter 11, verses 4 to 6, 18 to 20, and verse 33. Numbers, chapter 11, verses 4 to 6, 18 to 20, and verse 33. Please read.
1: And the mixed multitude that was among them fell a-lusting.
0: And the mixed multitude that was among them fell a-lusting. Yes.
1: And the children of Israel also wept again.
0: And the children of Israel murmured again.
1: And said.
0: And they said.
1: Who shall give us flesh to eat?
0: Who shall give us flesh to eat?
1: We remember the fish.
0: We remember the fish.
1: Which we did eat in Egypt freely.
0: Which we did eat in Egypt freely. Yes.
1: The cucumbers.
0: The cucumbers.
1: And the melons.
0: The melons.
1: And the leeks.
0: The leeks.
1: And the onions.
0: The onions.
1: And the garlic.
0: Even the garlics.
1: But now our soul is dried away.
0: They made light of God's goodness upon them. But now our soul is dried away, yes.
1: There is nothing at all.
0: There is nothing at all.
1: Beside this manna before our eyes.
0: Beside this manna before our eyes. They made light of God's gracious provision upon them. They forgot all the deliverances God has given to them while they were in the wilderness. And they rejected the blessings of God. Christians should not do so. God was not happy with what they said. What did he now do? Read now from verse 18, please.
1: And say thou unto the people.
0: God told Moses, tell the people, yes.
1: Sanctify yourselves against tomorrow.
0: Prepare yourselves against tomorrow.
1: And he shall eat flesh.
0: Ye shall eat flesh.
1: For he have wept in the ears of the Lord, saying.
0: Because he have murmured in the ears of the Lord, saying.
1: Who shall give us flesh to eat?
0: Who will give us flesh or meat to eat, yes?
1: For it was well with us in Egypt.
0: For it was well with us in Egypt. Continue to read, please.
1: Therefore the Lord will give you flesh.
0: For this reason, God will give you flesh or meat to eat, yes?
1: And he shall eat.
0: Ye shall eat.
1: And he shall not eat one day.
0: Not a day.
1: Nor 2 days.
0: Not even for 2 days.
1: Nor 5 days.
0: Not even 5 days.
1: Neither 10 days.
0: Even 10 days would not be enough.
1: Nor 20 days.
0: And 20 days would not also be enough.
1: But even a whole month.
0: But for a whole month.
1: Until it come out at your nostrils.
0: Until it come out of your nostrils, yes.
1: And it be loathsome unto you.
0: And it be loathsome unto you. God actually gave them flesh, but many of them died on that occasion because they were not satisfied with God's gracious provisions. They did not also appreciate the goodness of God upon them. Rather, they complained that they needed flesh. Read now verse 33, please.
1: And while the flesh was yet between their teeth.
0: While God gave them flesh, and as they chewed it, yes.
1: The wrath of the Lord was kindled against the people.
0: God's anger was kindled against the people. Read on.
1: And the Lord smote the people with a very great plague.
0: God smote them with a very great plague, and many of them died. So let us always acknowledge God in all we say and do, and appreciate the goodness of God upon our lives by his grace and power. Another interesting account that shows that it is not good to be discontented in life was the case of King Ahab and his wife Jezebel, who coveted the vineyard that belonged to Naboth. We know the accounts of how Ahab walked up to Naboth and requested for that parcel of land. Naboth said that it was an inheritance given to him by his fathers. So the king was angry, and the wife Jezebel conspired against Naboth. And at the end of the day, he was stoned to death. So when he was dead, the wife walked up to the king, Ahab, and he addressed him. The account is in 1 Kings chapter 21, verse 1 to 29. Read verse 15, verse 19, and verse 23.
1: And it came to pass.
0: And it came to pass.
1: When Jezebel heard that Naboth was stoned.
0: When Jezebel heard that Naboth was stoned, as she had already planned, yes.
1: And was dead. That Jezebel said to Ahab,
0: yes.
1: Arise. Take possession of the vineyard of Naboth the Jezreelite.
0: Take possession of the vineyard of Naboth the Jezreelite, yes.
1: Which he refused to give thee for money. For
0: yes.
1: Naboth is not alive, but dead.
0: So you see that discontentment in life leads to greed and covetousness. This was what happened to Ahab and his wife Jezebel. Then God sent Elijah the Tishbite, his prophet, to go and pronounce his judgment on the king Ahab and his wife Jezebel. Read now verse 19 and verse 23, please.
1: And thou shalt speak unto him, saying,
0: yes.
1: Thus saith the Lord.
0: Hast thou killed?
1: And also taken possession? And thou shalt speak unto him, saying, Thus saith the Lord.
0: In the place where dogs lick the blood of Naboth, yes. Shall the dogs lick thy blood, even thine. Then upon the wife Jezebel, what did the prophet say? Verse 23.
1: And of Jezebel also spake the Lord, saying,
0: and of Jezebel, God said, yes,
1: the dogs shall eat Jezebel by the wall of Jezreel.
0: The dogs shall eat Jezebel by the wall of Jezreel. And these pronouncements of the Almighty God through his prophet Elijah came to pass. It follows that it is not good for one to live a life of discontentment, because therein lies greed, covetousness, and other evils associated with it. What about the case of Gehazi, the greedy servant of Elisha? In the book of 2 Kings chapter 5, verse 1 to 27, after God has used the man of God Elisha to cure Naaman, he returned back to the man of God Elisha to show appreciation with goods and with gifts. But the man of God Elisha rejected the gifts, also teaching us contentment. Read now verse 16, verse 20, and verse 25 to 27 of 2 Kings chapter 5, please.
1: But he said, As the Lord liveth, before whom I stand,
0: yes,
1: I will receive none. And he urged him to take.
0: But he refused. That was the man of God Elisha, teaching us contentment by the grace of God. Then what happened? The greedy servant of Elisha, known as Gehazi, pursued Naaman. Verse 20 now.
1: But Gehazi, the servant of Elisha, the man of God, said, Behold,
0: yes,
1: My master has spared Naaman, this Syrian.
0: Yes.
1: In not receiving at his hands that which he brought.
0: And have allowed all the goods and gifts just to go without receiving it from him. Yes.
1: But as the Lord liveth, I will run after him
0: and take some of the gifts from him. So he immediately pursued Naaman, collected those gifts in the name of the man of God, Elisha, as if it were the man of God that sent him. Read now from verse 25, please.
1: But he went in. And stood before his master.
0: So after collecting those goods, he came back to the master again and stood by him. Yes.
1: And Elisha said unto him. Whence comest thou, Gehazi?
0: Where are you coming from, Gehazi?
1: And he said. Thy servant went no whither.
0: He even lied. After committing that greed, he lied on top of it. Thy servant went no whither, yes.
1: And he said unto him, Was not my heart with thee? When Naaman turned again from his chariot to meet you, Is it a time to receive money? And to receive garments?
0: And olive yards?
1: And vineyards?
0: And sheep?
1: And oxen?
0: And men servants?
1: And maid servants?
0: Yes.
1: The leprosy therefore of Naaman shall cleave unto thee.
0: Yes.
1: And unto thy seed forever.
0: And what followed?
1: And he went out from his presence a leper as white as snow.
0: So greediness or covetousness is not in the dictionary of Christians. Rather, Christians are admonished by the grace of God to live a life of contentment. Then also, Apostle Paul, in Philippians chapter 4, verse 11 to 13, practically demonstrated contentment when he said, amongst other things, that he has learned how to be content in everything. Let everyone cultivate or develop a life of gratitude or appreciation to God, regardless of whatever unpleasant situation such ones may find themselves. The Bible says, in everything, give thanks, for this is the will of God in Christ Jesus concerning you. According to 1 Thessalonians chapter 5, verse 18, such ones should continue to exercise implicit faith in the Almighty God, remain patient, and practice the righteousness of God. God Almighty, in his infinite love and mercy, will not forsake such ones, as clearly expressed in Psalm 9, verse 9 to 10. They should not be weak in faith or become lukewarm and even compromise their faith by trying to get rich or make it at all costs. King Solomon warned in Proverbs chapter 13, verse 11, that wealth gotten by vanity shall be diminished, but he that gathered by labor shall increase. According to Proverbs chapter 13, verse 11, and in Jeremiah chapter 17, verse 11, the Bible says, as the partridge seated on eggs and hatched them not, So he that gathereth riches and not by right shall leave them in the midst of his days, and at his end shall be a fool. Jeremiah chapter 17, verse 11. Such ones should engage in meaningful and honest labor with faith in God and the blessings of God, which maketh rich and added no sorrow to it, will be their lot by the grace of God, as clearly expressed in Proverbs chapter 10, verse 22. Besides, God has promised divine protection for such ones. Apostle Paul said, "Let your conversation be without covetousness, and be content with such things as ye have. For he has said, I will never leave thee nor forsake thee. So that we may boldly say, the Lord is my helper, and I shall not fear what man shall do unto me." Hebrews chapter 13, verses 5 and 6. "They will also have peace of mind and joy of the Spirit." St. Paul said so in Philippians chapter 4, verse 4 to 7, when he declared, "Rejoice in the Lord always. And again I say, rejoice. Let your moderation be made known unto all men. The Lord is at hand. Be careful for nothing, but in everything, by prayer and supplication, with thanksgiving, let your request be made known unto God. And the peace of God, which passeth all understanding, shall keep your hearts and mind through Christ Jesus." Philippians chapter 4, verse 4 to 7. Finally, Apostle Paul, writing to his spiritual son Timothy, declared in the book of 1 Timothy chapter 6, verse 6 to 12, where he said, "But godliness and contentment is a great gain. For we brought nothing into this world, and it is certain we can carry nothing out. Therefore, having food and raiment, let us be therewith content. But they that will be rich fall into temptation and a snare, and into many foolish and hurtful lusts, which drown men in destruction and perdition. For the love of money is the root of all evil, which wise some coveted after have erred from the faith, and pierced themselves through with many sorrows. But thou, O man of God, flee these things, follow after righteousness, godliness, faith, love, patience, meekness, fight the good fight of faith, lay hold on eternal life, whereunto thou art also called, and have professed a good profession before many witnesses." 1 Timothy chapter 6, verse 6 to 12. Brothers, sisters, and friends, our dear listeners, we are going to end here on the sermon, Contentment. Thank you very much once again for sharing this moment with us. And may the Almighty God continue to bless you by His grace and power. At this stage, we say the closing prayer. We thank Thee, O merciful and loving Father, the God of gods and the Lord of lords, whose holy name is Jehovah, for Thy mercies upon us and the guidance we have enjoyed through Thy Holy Spirit in this half-hour Christian worship that is now coming to a peaceful and successful end. Pray Thee, O most loving Father, to continue to endow all Thy children with spiritual qualities of wisdom, knowledge, and understanding to enable us to serve Thee in truth and righteousness. Forgive us our sins and grant us the grace of Thy Holy Spirit to continue in truth and righteousness. May Thou also grant the heart's desire of all Thy children by Thy grace and power. And above all, keep us in Thy holy organization so that we will serve Thee till the end to obtain blessings and salvation to the glory and praise of Thy holy name through Jesus Christ our Lord. Amen. Hail Jehovah and Jesus Christ.
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And that's the program Watch and Pray, sponsored by God's Kingdom Society. 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You're still on to Metro 97.7. My name is Adeola Tosin, and I'll be with you from now all the way to 10:30 when we'll call it a day on today's broadcast. At 7:15 will be the program Moment of Refreshing, and at 8 we will join Bishop Dede Adebayo for the program Hymns of Praise. Right after Hymns of Praise will be the news at 9, and then we'll have the program Truths of Life for every seeker of truth. After the program Truth of Life will be the last network news for the day, which will be coming to you from our Abuja studios at 10 p.m. And after that, we say good night for today's program. But for now, it's just soothing music all the way till 7:15 when we bring you the program Moment of Refreshing. Here is a song by J Mikey, which says brand new day. It is a brand new day. Today is the first Sunday of the month of May, so it is a brand new day indeed, because it is a brand new month, and you have at least 4 more Sundays for you to do and make the best of the month of May. I do hope you have plans to make the best of the month of May, because certainly whatever you plan for is what you will receive, what will come to you. You would attract whatever you're expecting. So here is a song from by J Mikey, which is Brand New Day. Happy listening.

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4: This is another moment of refreshing in God's presence. And today we are reading from Ecclesiastes chapter 12 verse 13, where the Bible says, "Let us hear the conclusion of the whole matter. Fear God and keep his commandments, for this is the whole duty of man." Our message today is on the whole duty of man. All that God expects from all the humanity that wants man to do in the land of the living is to fear him and to keep his commandment. What does it mean to fear God? It means to have a deep reverence, respect, and awe for him, recognizing his wisdom, his holiness. It involves acknowledging God's sovereignty and majesty, and being humbled by God's presence. I want to say that the fear of God is not about being afraid or scared of God, but rather it is about having a healthy respect for his authority and his power. The fear of God involves the following. It recognizes God's holiness and justice. It acknowledges his power and sovereignty. It inspires reverence and worship for God. It motivates obedience and surrender to God. It fosters humility and dependence on God, and ultimately leads to intimate and more cordial and robust relationship with God. And it has a lot of benefits. Psalm 19 verse 9, the Bible says, "The fear of the Lord is clean and endureth forever." Proverbs chapter 9 verse 10, the Bible says, "The fear of the Lord is the beginning of wisdom." Proverbs chapter 8 verse 13, the Bible says, "The fear of the Lord is to hate evil." Proverbs chapter 10 verse 27, the Bible says, "The fear of the Lord prolongeth days." And Ecclesiastes chapter 12 verse 13 that we have read, the Bible says, "The fear of the Lord and keeping the commandment of the Lord, living by the details of the word of God, is all that God expects from man." Now, I want to say that the root of all the chaotic situations, perversions, wickedness, troubles, and struggles prevalent in our world, the root of all of the above is the lack of the fear of God. So, if our society will experience peace and progress and harmony the way God wants it to be, We must return to the fear of the Lord. And therefore, I pray for everyone listening to this instruction and message today. May the grace and capacity and strength to fear God, may God release upon you in the name of Jesus Christ, so that our institutions, our organizations and nations will once again return to the fear of the Lord. That is the only when we can see the glory and the power of God and the strength of God in our lives once again. May God help our institutions and all of us hearing this message today to begin to fear Him and to keep His commandment and the blessings of the Lord. The blessings of the Lord, the glory of the Lord shall be made manifest in our lives. God bless you as you walk in the light of these instructions. In Jesus' mighty name, I am Evangelist Dr. Noraro S.O.J. of Ifak Lagos Zone, and you can reach Ifak Lagos Zone on this telephone number 08030485836. I take it again, 08030485836. God bless you as you walk in the light of this instruction. In Jesus' name, amen.
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0: Glory, glory, glory to Jesus. Honor, honor, honor to our Mother Mary. It's another time of the year of grace. 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Through her intercession, we succeed. Ave Maria,
1: Queen of Men.
2: Age is just a number. So goes a popular saying, just as it is with wine, the older it gets, the sweeter it becomes. Now, how well do we consider the aged and the elderly in our society? 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

0: From the streets to the stadium lights, feel the fire, feel the hype tonight. 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

of the Diocese of Ibomina West Anglican Communion, working with Leye Oyeni, Chichi Okolo, Kule Komolafe, Foluke, and Ibukun Adebayo. 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Beloved in Christ Jesus, we ask you to come with us on this journey of faith and let us be blessed together. Welcome to a time of refreshing in the presence of the Lord. Please stay tuned. Welcome.

that was low in the grave, he arose. Jesus Christ rose from the dead, and that is the reason why we celebrate the Easter season, which we're still celebrating. It is the celebration of the resurrection of our Lord Jesus Christ. He rose again, and he rose, and rose, and rose, so that we also can rise. Beloved in Christ Jesus, still in the mood of the celebration, thanking God for your lives up there, thanking God for all that you do to make this program a success. We pray that it will continue to be well with you in the name of Jesus Christ. So tonight we'll be taking soul uplifting hymns, and we will be highlighting a few of them, and the first one to be so highlighted is coming to you now, and that hymn is Crown Him with Many Crowns. Crown Him with Many Crowns is the work of two great men of God. Matthew Bridges, who lived between 1800 and 1894, and Godfrey Thring lived between 1823 and 1904. And it is a great hymn with magnificent opening. The chief credit of this hymn goes to Matthew Bridges, who was a former Anglican who followed Newman into the Roman Catholic Church in the year 1848. This hymn appeared in his first publication, The Hymns of the Heart, in the year 1851, in six stanzas, and the next on his head were many crowns. Revelation 19:12 is the text on which this hymn is based.

And this hymn tells us the reasons why we must crown Jesus Christ with many crowns. We must crown him as the Virgin's Son, crown him as the Lord of love, crown him as the Lord of peace, crown him as the Lord of years, the one who has it all. Crown him the Son of God, crown him the Lord of life. He is the Lord of all. So beloved in Christ Jesus, let us crown Jesus. Let us crown him as the King of Kings and the Lord of Lords, the Lord of our lives. The way we can do that is surrendering our lives to him. Make him the Lord. When you say someone is the Lord, it means he's the owner. He's the one who dictates the pace. He's the one who tells what to do. He calls the shots. So if he is indeed your Lord and your Savior, then let him rule in your life. Let his word be your command. Let his word be your command. Beloved in Christ Jesus, we're talking tonight about the hymn, Crown Him with Many Crowns. And while we're still doing that, we're still going to continue with our study on the man that God will use. What does God do to the man he will use, or what does he expect? What are the preparations that the man whom God will use need to make? So we've been looking at so many things. We've looked at the man and his wife, which was what we looked at last week, and we have said that it is a joint ministry. The minister's wife also have their role to play. Tonight we will be moving to something more and something else, still about how we getting ourselves, or how God gets us into the ministry. I want you to know that the work of God is a great work. The work of God is a beautiful work. The work of God is a rewarding work. However, we need also to know that the work of God is a challenging work. It is challenging. It calls to be all your faculties. All your faculties must be put at work before you can do the work of God. But what makes it easy is the Holy Spirit. When the Holy Spirit is ruling, the work becomes easy. So, we said in 1 Timothy chapter 3 from verse 11, likewise, their wives must be reverent, not slanderous, temperate, faithful in all things. We've so discussed that. Let deacons be the husband of one wife, ruling their children and their own house well. For those who have served well as deacons obtain for themselves a good standing and great boldness in the faith which is in Christ Jesus. So tonight we'll be looking at boldness. Boldness, what do we mean by boldness? The ability to be fearless, ability to be courageous. And I want to let you know that to be a man of God, to be a servant of God, a lot of courage is required. A lot of boldness is required.

We still have our favorite program, Hymns of Praise, your Sunday tonic, coming to you courtesy of Adebayo, Hymns, Praise, and Charity Initiative. Our next hymn is In Christ Alone My Hope Is Found. We're still talking about stepping into the ministry, and we say you must be sure who is sending you, who has sent you, who has called you. The Lord spoke to Joshua in Joshua chapter 1. He says, you must be courageous. You must be courageous. You must be bold. Why? Because I'm the one sending you. You must be sure. He who is the founder will also be the funder. And that is why we must be careful when we call ourselves founder, owner, whatever we call ourselves. You cannot found a church of God. You can't be the founder. If you are the founder, then you will have to be the funder. If you found it, you have to fund it. But if you let God be the founder, then he will fund it. He will be the funder. He will make provision. See, the reason why many of us struggle in ministry is because we own our ministry. It is a product of our sweat. It is a product of our effort. No. If the Lord is the one who is backing you, you will be bold to speak the truth, to speak the truth to power. You will be bold to correct the ones in your congregation. A lot of pastors cannot even correct their members because they are the ones funding. They are the funders. If they are the funders, your mouth is shut. Your courage is weakened. Your boldness is lost. But if God is the provider, if he is the founder and the funder, then you develop the boldness to speak. God spoke to Jeremiah in Jeremiah chapter 1. He said, do not look at their faces. Don't look at their faces. In verse 19, he says, they will fight against you, but they will not prevail against you. We need the boldness, beloved, in Christ Jesus. The Lord spoke to Joshua in Joshua chapter 1, and he said, after the death of Moses, the servant of the Lord, it came to pass that the Lord spoke to Joshua, the son of Nun, Moses' assistant, saying, Moses, my servant, is dead. Now, therefore, arise, go over the Jordan, you and all these people, to the land which I am giving to them. Every place that the sole of your foot will tread upon, I have given you, as I said to Moses, from the wilderness of this of the Lebanon. And go on and on. Let's go to verse 5. Verse 5 says, no man shall be able to stand before you all the days of your life. And listen to this, beloved. As I was with Moses, so I will be with you. I will not leave you nor forsake you. The next verse, verse 6 says, be strong and of good courage, for to these people you shall divide as an inheritance the land which I swore to their fathers to give them. Verse 7, only be strong and very courageous, that you may observe to do according to all the law which Moses my servant commanded you. Do not turn from it to the right and nor to the left, that you may prosper wherever you go. This book of the law shall not depart from your mouth, but you shall meditate in it day and night, that you may observe to do according to all that is written in it. For then you will make your way prosperous, and then you will have good success. Have I not commanded you? Be strong and of good courage. Do not be afraid, nor be dismayed, for the Lord your God is with you wherever you go. Source of our courage, source of our boldness, is the fact that God is the one sending us. He is not just sending us, he's backing us. He's not just backing us, he's siding with us. He's not just siding with us, he's standing with us, standing by us, standing for us, standing for us, standing with us, standing by us. So we need to have this courage. I need to have this courage. I need to develop greater confidence, greater courage, greater boldness in the work of the ministry. We need that courage. Beloved in Christ Jesus, I said, ministry is sweet, is rewarding, but it can also
be challenging. It can be challenging. You are in such a place where you don't even know where your next meal is coming from. Like Elijah had to go to Zarephath. He had to go to a widow. We don't know where the next meal is coming from. We need boldness. We need courage. We need the assurance of who the sender is. We need the assurance of whom the founder is. If the founder is God, he will certainly be the founder. I heard that from a great man of God many years ago, that if God is the founder, he will also be the founder. I think it was from one of the books of Bishop David Oyedepo. I read that if God is the founder, he will be the founder. So beloved in Christ Jesus, let us have this at the back of our mind. Imagine how much time God took to convince Moses. Exodus chapters 3 and 4. Assuring, reassuring that, look, I am with you. I will go with you. Your rod will become my rod. Your rod will become a miracle rod. Your hand will become a miracle hand. When you do this miracle and they don't believe, do the second one. If they still don't believe, you will do more. God kept on assuring and reassuring. Beloved in Christ Jesus, I don't know whom the Lord is assuring and reassuring tonight. The Lord is talking to you. You are in the service of the Lord. You do not even know what is happening. You don't know where the next meal is coming from. You don't know how to pay the children's school fees. You don't know how to take care of your wife. It's like, as God indeed sent me, beloved in Christ Jesus, you need the courage. Our next hymn is, In Christ Alone Our Hope Is Found, written by two British hymn writers, Keith Getty and Stuart Townend, in the year 2001. Let's take that hymn now.

We still have your favorite program, Hymns of Praise, your Sunday Tonic. Our next theme is The Church's One Foundation, written by Samuel John Stone. S.J. Stone, who lived between 1839 and 1900. And this famous hymn arose out of a theological controversy in the mid-19th century known as the Colenso Affair. John Colenso, Bishop of Natal, published some works which adopted a critical view of the Bible and questioned certain articles of the Christian faith. The result was a storm of protest in Britain as well as in South Africa. And it was in the role of defender of the faith that a zealous young clergyman, Samuel John Stone, then curate of Windsor, wrote this hymn in the year 1866. So, the foundation of the church is Christ our Lord. So Jesus Christ is the Lord of the church. We have said tonight, let him be the Lord of your life. Life is meaningless, rudderless, directionless when there is no one guiding it. When your life is left in limbo, not under the control and guidance of the Holy Spirit, not under the rulership of the Lord Jesus Christ, your life is without direction. And it's like somebody driving a car without brake. That's why the Bible says, where there is no revelation, the people lose restraint. We cast off restraint. We cast off the brakes. Where there's no revelation, the people cast off restraint, cast off the brakes. And that means where there is no salvation. Salvation is the first revelation that any man can receive. Where there is no salvation, we lose restraint. We lose the brakes. We lose the stops. We lose the warnings. We lose the guides. We lose the direction. So unless Jesus is the Lord of your life to provide you revelation, to guide you, to give you direction through his word under the power and influence of the Holy Spirit, life becomes meaningless. No direction. No caution. You just live life as it is. And when you live your life without instructions, without caution, without direction, what ends that kind of life is destruction. Destruction in hell fire. Destruction, eternal destruction. Without salvation, what comes is destruction. I pray your life will not be destroyed. Here I am in eternity. So Christ is the foundation of the church, is the Lord of the church. Let him also be your Lord. Let him be your Lord. So when he is your Lord, that's the first step, and you are serving him, you are born again, he's giving you a new spirit, he's giving you a new heart, you are pursuing holiness, eternal life, the kingdom of God is your goal, is all you think about in everything you do, then he might want to use you further to bring others. And in wanting to use you to bring others, you need boldness, you need courage, you need help, you need to be sure who is sending you. So the first step to how to have the first step in being bold in the work of God, as we have seen in 1 Timothy chapter 3, is knowing who is backing you. The first major step that gives you boldness as a servant of God is to be sure who is backing you, who is sending you, who is your sender, who is your backer, who is your Lord, who is your Lord. That was why in Exodus chapter 3, you will notice that when God was going to send Moses, he took time to introduce himself. He took time to let him know who was sending. I am the I am that I am. I am the God of your fathers. I am sending you to Pharaoh. Beloved, for you to attain boldness as a servant of God, you must know who your sender is. You need confidence, financial confidence. You need spiritual confidence. You need physical confidence. For those of us serving
in areas where we are threatened, we need to know who is sending us. We need to have the backing of God. We need that courage, that confidence. If He is the one who has called you, then He will stand by you. He will stand by you. And that is where we are tonight, developing that confidence, that boldness, before jumping into the ministry. What is the meaning of boldness, beloved? What's the meaning of boldness? Boldness is to be confident in who you are and who you have. It means showing courage, confidence, and willingness to take risks or speak up when it is necessary, even when it's scary or difficult. That's what we need. John the Baptist spoke up. He paid with his life. Boldness. We need boldness. We need courage. We need boldness like that of Nathan. Nathan, who told David, "You are the man who has done it, and God is going to do this, do that, do that." Boldness, courage. Who is the source of your boldness? The God, the sender. And if He is the one who has sent you, He will provide. If He is the founder of your ministry, He will also be the founder of the ministry. If He found your ministry, He will fund your ministry. Be bold.

Beloved in Christ Jesus, still on your favorite program, Hymns of Praise, your Sunday tonic. What should be the foundation of our boldness in ministry, courage in ministry? It should rest on Christ. Let your boldness rest upon your sender. So once you are sure who is sending you, the first step is taken. Your Hymns of Praise is still here for you, beloved in Christ Jesus. We want to thank you all for your support, your messages, your encouragement, your prayers, and your financial support. Things are somehow, but the Lord is ever the same. I pray that God of provision, the great provider, He will provide for you all the time in the name of Jesus Christ. He is the Jehovah Jireh, the one whose resources are inexhaustible. He will provide. He will certainly provide. Just trust in Him and work hard. Don't be lazy. Don't be idle. The hands that does not work does not deserve to eat. When you lay your hands upon something to do, the Lord will prosper it. So work, work, and work. You want to support the program? The number to use is 102-158-3055, UBA, 102-158-3055.

As a more delicate part of the spiritual man, they were completely severed. Now, this second part, in order not to remain inactive in the gross material, where in the first place it was absolutely necessary for upliftment, was incarnated in a second vessel, which in accordance with its fineness was of the female sex. While the rougher intuitions were left to the gross materially stronger man, exactly corresponding to the laws of the ethereal world, in which everything immediately takes on form, the delicate and weak manifesting in female forms, the stern and strong in male forms. Through our more valuable spiritual qualities, woman should and could in reality be more perfect than man if she had only exerted herself to clarify ever more harmoniously the intuitions bestowed upon her, whereby she would have become a power that was bound to have a revolutionizing and greatly furthering effect in the entire gross material creation. But unfortunately, it was just she who above all failed, because she surrendered herself as a plaything to the strong powers of intuitions assigned to her, which in addition she even deemed and defiled through feeling and imagination. What deep significance lies in a biblical narrative of the testing from the tree of knowledge? How the woman, incited by the serpent, offered the apple to the man. A better illustration of the event in matter simply could not have been given. The offering of the apple emanating from the woman was the woman's becoming conscious of the effect of her charms upon man and their intentional exploitation. But the taking and eating by the man was his response to it, with the awakening urge to draw the attention of woman only to himself by beginning to make himself desirable through accumulating treasures and appropriating various things of value. With this began the cultivation of the intellect, with its accompanying manifestations of greed, falsehood, and oppression, to which men finally subjected themselves completely, thus of their own free will, making themselves slaves of their instrument. But with the intellect as ruler, it inevitably followed that in accordance with its very nature, they also changed themselves firmly to time and space, thereby losing the ability to grasp or experience anything above time and space, such as everything spiritual and ethereal. This was a complete severance from the real paradise and from the ethereal world, which they brought upon themselves, for it was now inevitable that with the horizon of their ability to comprehend firmly bound to earthly matters through the intellect, and thus narrowly limited, they could no longer understand all that is ethereal, which does not know the earthly concept either of time or of space. Thus, the experiences and visions of intuitive men, as well as the misunderstood traditions, became fairy tales to the intellectual men. The ever-increasing number of materialists, that is, those who are able to acknowledge only coarse matter bound to earthly time and

space, finally ridiculed the idealists, to whom, through their much deeper and more expansive inner life, the way to the eternal world was not yet quite bad. They called them dreamers, if not fools or even impostors. All this was a long-lasting period of development, comprising millions of years. But now, at last, we are very near the hour when the next great epoch in creation sets in, which is unconditional upward swinging, and brings what the first epoch with the coming into existence of man should already have brought: the birth of the spiritualized complete man, of the man who has a furthering and ennobling effect on the whole of gross material creation, which is the real purpose of man on earth. Then there will be no more room for the oppressive materialist, chained solely to ugly conceptions of time and space. He will be a stranger in every country, homeless. He will wither away and perish like chaff that separates from the wheat. Take care that in this separation you are not found too light. End of quote.

You are just listening to a reading from the Grail Message. This is Truth of Life, a deep and incisive program based on a walk in the light of truth, the Grail Message by Abushin. Copies of the Grail Message can be obtained on Grail Land, Eju Hills, Lagos, Grail Centers and Grail Information Centers nationwide, and also at major bookshops. Seekers can also go to these websites to obtain copies of the Grail Message. And the addresses of the websites are www.alexander-banhart.com.ng or www.grailmovement.ng.

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0: All right, we have some questions here. Confession is acceptable by God. Is this so? Is this the one directly to God or to the elders in church? If you have done something that is wrong, confess to your Creator. Go to the person you have wronged and beg for forgiveness. You do not need to go to any elder in the church or go before a father and make your confession. That idea came into being because people misunderstood the teaching or what Jesus Christ told his disciples. Because Jesus told them, whosoever sins you forgive, it is forgiven unto them. But Jesus was talking about the sins committed against the disciples themselves. He did not give the disciples the license to go about listening to confession and forgiving sin. That alone lies with the Almighty Creator. But if somebody has sinned against you, you as a person, as a human spirit, you have the capacity and also the right to forgive that person. If you forgive the person who has sinned against you, then before the laws of God, you are forgiven. The threat linking the two of you together will be cut. But to go before another human being and ask for forgiveness, that is blasphemous. And if you do that, you are only deceiving yourself. Alright, John is calling from Iju, Lagos. Hello, John. Hello, John. Good evening.
1: Yes. Hello, sir.
0: Yes, you are on.
1: I have a question.
0: Go on with your question.
1: My question is that about last 2 weeks, I heard that you said that those Christians who believe that Jesus died for them on the cross of Calvary and by their precious blood, their sins are washed away, that they were wasting their time. Is that true?
0: Yes, it is. You want to argue about it? Jesus himself said, whatever a man soweth, that shall he reap. Now, consider that particular statement. Or you want to argue that Jesus Christ did not say, whatsoever a man soweth, that shall he reap? He says so. Now, compare that to what the church or others are telling you, that Jesus has taken away your sins. Those two statements, are they compatible? Think about it. But who is man to imagine that a divine being, Jesus Christ, the Son of God, will come down from the divine kingdom to this low land of the gross material world only so as to take away the sins of men who, in the first place, refused to obey the laws of his Father? Who is man to have that audacity to imagine that by the murdering of Jesus on the cross, his sins have been washed away? But this is the delusion that is affecting Christendom. But soon, the eyes of those who believe it will soon clear. All right, Oladeji sends in a question from Ijoko. Please, what does furthering and ennobling entail? Yes, we are here to further and ennoble everything that we touch. That is the purpose of the human spirit in the material world. Remember, we came from the spiritual realm, and we are meant to spiritualize the material world, that is to uplift it in such a way that everything that we touch will swing in accordance with the laws of the Almighty Creator. That is our job. That is our duty. But most of the time, because we have failed to recognize the laws of our God, then we don't do it. Jesus said, "It is not those who call me Lord, Lord, Lord that will enter the kingdom of God, but those who obey the will of my Father who is in heaven." But today, go anywhere you go, everybody is calling Jesus, Jesus, Jesus. But they are not obeying the law of Jesus. Jesus said, "What you sow is what you reap." They are saying Jesus has taken away their sins. And by saying that, they are continually murdering Jesus on the cross. And you have to pay for it.

Okay, here's another question. Where do aborted babies go? Heaven or hell? When a baby is aborted deliberately by the mother, if the abortion took place before the incarnation of the soul into the growing body, that is, before the middle of pregnancy, then you have destroyed a future dwelling place for the soul. But if the abortion took place after the incarnation of the soul, that is, after the middle of pregnancy, then you have committed murder. Now, there are certain pregnancies that occur where the abortion took place spontaneously, whereby the baby is not able to maintain itself. The reason for this is usually the fault of the woman. When you are talking about barrenness or difficulty in pregnancy, the fault lies with the woman. Now, woman has a delicate intuitive ability. The Almighty has given her that delicate intuitive faculty. It is because of that delicate intuitive faculty that souls can approach woman and she gives birth to children. But due to the fact that women today are trying to be like men, copying men in their profession and their dressing, they are now becoming coarsened. The final sensitivity of woman is now getting less. The bridge through which the soul can cross from the beyond to this physical world is now shaking. That is why the baby cannot be made complete to 9 months and she aborts the pregnancy. So the fault lies with the woman. In that situation also, in accordance with the law, the woman can only attract to herself souls that are equally unsteady, souls that are not strong in themselves. And so, depending on what the situation is, the soul, after leaving the pregnancy, will return to the region in the beyond where it belongs. But if somebody deliberately aborts the pregnancy, he has committed a great sin before the Almighty Creator.

All right, in the story of Adam and Eve, if the story of Adam and Eve is an allegory, how about Cain and Abel? Is that also an allegory? Yes, story of Adam and Eve is an allegory. It means it's a pictorial rendering of the process. Not that there was one man Adam and one woman Eve only that were created by God. But those who act in the positive quasi nature are called Adam. And those who act in a more delicate feminine nature are called Eve. And the separation of the woman from the man did not take place in the physical world. It was an ethereal spiritual event. So the picture was given so that we could understand the process. Now, why was it that the serpent approached woman and not the man? Because he knew that if woman fall, then man will fall. Because woman, due to her delicate intuitive faculty, she is the bridge to paradise for the entire human race. But if Satan is able to snatch that connection from woman, then humanity will fall. That was why he approached woman. And how did he approach woman? He enticed woman to believe that her main goal is motherhood. Knowing fully well that for motherhood to take place, you need the physical sexual instinct. And that was what the tempter wanted to push to the foreground. But the real goal of woman is not motherhood. Motherhood is only for her physical body. The goal of woman is to connect to the power of the Almighty Creator, and through it, pass on this power to man and an environment. Man cannot take this power directly, but it is woman who can absorb the power. That is why she has a finer sensitive nature. So the story about Adam and Eve is a pictorial rendering of how man came into the physical world. So also in this instance, Cain and Abel. Now the story in the Bible says Adam and Eve gave birth to Cain and Abel. Now Cain killed Abel. And after that, Cain went somewhere and found a wife. Now, if you are to take that story in the literal sense, you will never understand it. But it is a picture that is given. Cain and Abel here in this instance represents the two qualities that human beings have. Cain representing intellectual qualities. Abel representing spiritual qualities. But in the course of development of man in this material world, we started to neglect the spiritual qualities and concentrated more on the intellectual qualities. That is also the reason why you are told that in the story of creation, the couple were told that do not eat of the tree in the center of the garden, the tree of knowledge. The day you eat it, you shall die. That means the moment you start to overdevelop your intellect, which is Cain, then you will underdevelop the ability, spiritual one, which is Abel. So what happened in that instance was that Cain, intellect, killed Abel, intuition. So today, most people cannot understand spiritual matters, but they understand mostly earthly matters. And as a result, the connection the human spirit has with paradise is caught in most cases. That is the story. If you truly want to understand this process, take your copy of the Great Message and examine it.

Another question from Port Harcourt. Does it mean that people who are suffering or poor today is as a result of their previous existence? Yes, and also whatever it is you experience in this physical world, there are two things that can be the result of it. It's either you are paying for the former misdeeds, or the process is brought before you by the spiritual guidance in an attempt to help you. But in whichever way it is, you are adding to the means of your ascent. That is why whatever the situation a man finds himself, whether he's poor or is in difficulty, he should just be thankful to the Almighty Creator. Everything is placed before you as a means to help you. Both joy and sorrow constantly rap at the door of the soul to awaken the human spirit. And it is the level of the experiences a human being has acquired in his earth life that will determine how mature he is, irrespective of the nature of the experiences, whether they bring him joy or sorrow. But these are the things that wake up the human spirit. And in the process, it helps to reform and mold his soul. When he passes into the beyond, he will not take gold or silver, but he will take something along with him, and that is the experiences he has acquired in his art life. Those are the pure extracts of his art life, the experiences. These are the things that will mold the human soul for further development. So whether you are rich or you are poor, the condition you find yourself is always a means to help you for advancement.

0: please. All right, we have a caller here.
1: Hello.
0: Yes. Hello.
1: Hello.
0: Hello. Hello. Yes, Shokari is calling from Bayelsa. Hello.
1: Yes.
0: Please go on. Go on with your question.
1: I had you, Cain and Abel. I thought they were human beings, but now I'm realizing that they are just an allegorical statement.
0: Okay. Yes.
1: They are not actually human beings.
0: No. It's an, you yourself look at it this way. If Cain killed Abel,
1: Cain and Abel were not,
0: did not
1: exist.
0: If Cain killed Abel, then there should be only three human beings on earth: Adam, Eve, and Cain. But they said Cain went somewhere and found a wife. Where did he get the wife? They are all stories. They are all allegory to explain the spiritual processes. It is only when you examine the great message you get a better understanding. Do not imagine that the Bible is an intellectual work. This Bible is a spiritual work. And it is only those who understand that which is spiritual that we understand the Bible. Otherwise, it will remain a book with seven seals. You only read it, you won't understand it. Alright. And now this question comes in. Where in the body, please explain the difference between life, soul, and spirit, and where did they lie in the body? Okay, the real core of man is spirit, right? But this spirit, which originated in paradise, had to journey to the material world for development. On his journey to the material world, he passed through many planes. In each plane, it took on the body that is one there. The final body it took on is the physical body. So that is why the physical body is the outermost cloak of the human spirit. All right, another caller is here. Frederick is calling from Lagos. Hello, Frederick.
2: Yes, sir.
0: Yes.
2: Good evening, sir.
0: Good evening.
2: Good evening, sir.
0: Good evening. You are on.
2: Yeah. I have a question.
0: Go on with your question.
2: Concerning Christ's death.
0: Yes.
2: I am so surprised when people say Christ was killed or was murdered by a human being.
0: Yes.
2: The question is, can human being kill God? Christ had an atom of divinity in him. No matter what form he was then as a human being, can human being succeed in killing him? And again, Muhammad, when he was sent to preach to the people, the people tried to kill him, but God did not allow the people to kill him. He saved him. What more of his own person, his own son? Can he allow people to kill him? So I am confused, sir.
0: All right. Listen to the radio for the response. Jesus Christ is the Son of God, but he came to this physical world on a mission. And like every person that comes in the physical world, he needs a physical body. Without a physical body, no one can live in this physical world. The physical body is also subject to the law of physics. You can kill that physical body, but you have not killed the inner core. Just like a human being, when a human being is killed, you have only killed the physical body. The soul continues to live. Don't you understand? The physical body is the outermost cloak. That is subject to the law of that physical body. If something happens with that physical body, it can die. Just like the last question I was trying to explain. The spirit is the core. Now, that spirit on its journey to the material world took on many cloaks. In each region it gets to, it must take on the cloak that is worn there. And so, in the ethereal world, it took on the ethereal cloak. First, in the substantiate region, it took on the substantiate cloak. Now he got to the ethereal region, he took on the ethereal cloak. And finally, he took on the physical body in the body baby that is growing in the womb and is born like a child. But the core is this spirit. That spirit is connected to the body through what you call the solar plexus. The solar plexus is a collection of nerves behind the stomach. It is in the center of this solar plexus that the spirit within man is connected to that body. That is why in the process of possession, when a discarnate spirit possesses a human being, that is, it steals his physical body. He can steal his brain, he can steal his hand and leg. But there is one portion he cannot steal, and that is where the spirit is connected to that body. If he steals that body will die. That is the connection between the spirit and that body. So the body is a cloak. It can die. When you nail a physical body to the cross, it will die. It will obey the law. So Jesus Christ was murdered on the cross. He did not come to die and take away your sins. Who are you that he will come and take away your sins when you yourself have disobeyed the laws of his father? Then he will come and take away that sins from you. So that what will happen? You will not now no longer pay for the consequences of your disobedience. So that you can now enter into paradise without doing anything to atone for your sins. How will you get to paradise with such a thought? Who will open the gate of paradise for you? So that is how it is. Now, Jesus Christ came, and before his coming, it was already known that it is possible that he may be killed. Yes, because of the evil nature of human beings, it was already known that this could happen. That was why Isaiah gave the warning. He gave the warning. It was a warning, not that is what must happen to him, to Jesus Christ. That he will be lashed, he will be abused, and so on. That was a warning. But did we listen? Eventually, we murdered him on the cross. And we are now saying that Jesus Christ has taken away our sin. At that time when it happened, nature itself rebelled against that act. There was thunder, there was darkness, there was earthquake at that moment. The veil that covered the Holy of Holies in the temple was torn into two because it became superfluous. The divine light the Shekinah light that was anchored in the temple no longer had any meaning. Because with that event, divinity will no longer step foot on this earth. That was the reason. But Jesus Christ prayed, "Father, forgive them, for they don't know what they do." If what they were doing was correct, will he have prayed like that? They don't know what they are doing. He's forgiving them. Is that a prayer to say, "I've come to take away your sins"? Can you not just imagine it? Jesus himself knew towards the end of his ministry that the people were planning to kill him. And he gave them parables. He said the husbandman had a vineyard. He gave his vineyard to tenant farmers. When it was time to get what is due, he sent messengers to collect what is his due. The stone one, they beat the other one. Then he said, "Okay, I will send my son. Surely they must respect him." And he sent his son. Then they said, "Here comes the heir apparent. Let us kill him." And they killed the son. Jesus was asking them, "What do you think the owner of the vineyard will do to these wicked people? Can you not imagine it?" And they themselves answered, "He will send them into the night where there will be gnashing of teeth." So who is man to imagine that If Jesus Christ will come and take away sins.
1: Yes.

Let's take this last question. What is your take on resurrection? Now, resurrection simply means to ascend from the material and to leave the material and ascend to the spiritual. That is resurrection. Our Lord Jesus Christ resurrected. That is, after he was murdered on the cross, he appeared to the disciples with his ethereal body, not with his physical body. So also is it, when a human spirit has found his way by obeying the laws of God, it will eventually resurrect out of the material and enter the spiritual. So do not imagine that somebody dies and then is put in a grave and they will continue to be in grave until on the day of judgment. No. Sooner or later, he will be disconnected from the physical body and he will find his way himself amongst those who are of his own kind and among those he has, or what he has prepared for himself. So when you say may his soul rest in peace, it is also part of the deep-seated ignorance about the laws of our Lord, our Creator. There is no rest in creation. You will continue to move. You continue to take care of all the things we have done in the past. All right, we are now coming to the end of today's transmission. But before we go, listen to the closing remark. Seekers can get in touch with us after this program on our Facebook page, Truth of Life Radio. Call or send text messages to 0803-457-6961 or 0708-955-2842. With my words, I lead to God and also to Jesus. However, in a more vital way than has been known in the past, and not as people have trimmed it through their propensity for spiritual comfort. Words of Abu Shin, author of the Grail Message. And that's it for tonight. Until we meet next Sunday, I'm Dr. Tunde Agboola, signing off.

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1: It's 10 o'clock. 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Good evening and thank you for joining us on the news. I am Rachel Bola. The headlines. President Bola Tinubu lauds Team Nigeria on 15th African wrestling title. Federal government to complete Kano-Maradi Railway project next year. Ebonyi State government recalls suspended officials. WHO confirms death of three persons following outbreak of hantavirus infections. The commentary is on the role of fathers in child upbringing. You can follow us on Instagram and X at Radio Nigeria HQ and on Facebook at facebook.com/Radio Nigeria Network. Now the news in detail. President Bola Tinubu has congratulated Team Nigeria on its commanding performance at the 2026 Africa Wrestling Championships in Alexandria, Egypt, where the nation secured the record 15th continental title in the women's category. The president described the victory as a testament statement of consistency, discipline and national pride, noting that Nigeria's wrestlers have once again demonstrated why they remain a dominant force on the African continent. With 8 gold and 2 silver medals from 10 events in the women's division and an overall tally of 9 gold, 4 silver and 3 bronze medals across categories, President Tinubu said the result reflects both excellence at the top and strength and depth across the team. President Tinubu observed that the outcome reflects a broader shift in Nigeria's sports ecosystem with renewed focus on structure, preparation and long-term athlete development. He noted that the work of the National Sports Commission under the leadership of Malam Shehu Dikko, Bukola Olopade and their team, alongside federations and coaches, is beginning to take firmer shape through a philosophy that rewards discipline, consistency and high performance. The Nigerian Navy has intensified its crackdown on maritime crime, launching a major offensive against suspected militants operating along the Calabar on waterways in Cross River State. Naval personnel from NNS Victory and the forward operating base Ibaka carried out coordinated clearance operations on Dayspring Island following a recent surge in kidnappings and criminal activities in the area. A statement by the Director Naval Information Nigerian Navy, Navy Captain Abiodun Folorunsho, explains that the operation included the establishment of a forward security post at Idung 1, also known as Peacock Crossing, to strengthen control of the creeks. In collaboration with soldiers from the Nigerian Army, 13th Brigade, security forces secured key waterways and restricted the movement of criminal elements across the channel. 2 boats equipped with outboard engines were recovered at the scene, while 1 suspected informant was arrested and is currently undergoing interrogation. To sustain the operation success, authorities have imposed a 13-hour restriction on maritime movement from 5 p.m. to 6 a.m. The United Nations Women Representative to Nigeria, Ms. Beatrice Eyong, has called for quality and a professional leadership recruitment process at all levels of governance in the country to ensure good governance and national development. Speaking at a leadership conference organized by the Guardians of the Nation International in Abuja, Ms. Beatrice described poor leadership as the bane of development and progress in most countries of the world, while stressing the need for regular training and retraining of the younger generation for productive and efficient ventures. Ms. Beatrice emphasized the need for leaders to be focused and impactful in their endeavors. Earlier, the convener of the conference, Dr. Linus Okori, explained that the event was organized to update the knowledge of leaders, policymakers, and emerging change makers for national growth and transformation. Dr. Linus Okori advised leaders at all levels to always be concerned about adding value to their organizations and society to create a better and prosperous country.
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4: Glad to know you're still there. The federal government has confirmed steady progress of work on the Kaduna-Kano-Jigawa-Katsina-Maradi Railway Project. Resident engineer from the Federal Ministry of Transportation in charge of Section 2 of the project, Alhaji Ali Bukar, stated this when members of the presidential media team, led by the special advisor to the president on media and public communication, Sunday Dare, visited the site in Jigawa to ascertain the level of work. The inspection was part of the ongoing visit to federal and state government projects in the northwest part of the country, initiated by the governor who Uzodinma-led Renewed Hope Ambassadors. Alhaji Bukar said the project had reached 60% completion across its two key corridors with an expected delivery period of December 2027. He explained that construction on the Kano to Dutse stretch had intensified, with major work currently focused on building the bridge across key waterways and challenging terrain. According to Alhaji Bukar, the project was fully funded under the President Bola Tinubu Renewed Hope Infrastructure Funding Scheme. The Kebbi State Government has inaugurated the newly constructed ultra-modern vegetables market in Birni Kebbi to fulfill a long-standing promise to traders and residents in the area. At the event, Governor Nasir Idris recalled that the condition of the market prior to its reconstruction was unsuitable for commercial activities. He explained that the decision to rebuild the market followed appeals from traders who requested government intervention to provide a more conducive environment for their businesses. The chairman of Kayangwari Market, Omar Mbasiro, expressed appreciation to the governor for fulfilling his promise and described the development as a significant boost for economic activities in the area. Meanwhile, Kebbi State Governor Nasir Idris has bidded farewell to the first batch of 418 intending pilgrims from the state who were lifted to Saudi Arabia for the commencement of 2026 Hajj exercise. Addressing the pilgrims before their departure today at the Ahmadu Bello International Airport, Birni Kebbi, Governor Idris expressed gratitude to Almighty Allah for granting them the opportunity to participate in this year's Hajj. Governor Nasir Idris urged them to remain good ambassadors of the state and Nigeria throughout their stay in the Holy Land and to pray for peace to prevail in Kebbi State and the country at large. He assured the pilgrims of improved welfare arrangements, including better accommodation closer to Haram Mosque in Mecca, feeding and hadaya to all pilgrims from the state, noting that his administration remains committed to ensuring comfort and dignity for all pilgrims. The chairman of the Kebbi State Pilgrims Welfare Agency, Alhaji Farouk Enabo, commended the governor for his unwavering support to pilgrims. He highlighted key interventions such as the payment of hadaya, improved feeding standards, and the provision of comfortable accommodation in Medina. Guests on Radio Link, a Radio Nigeria audience participatory program, while commenting on the topic rising cost of aviation fuel, have expressed worry over the negative effects of rising cost of aviation fuel Jet A1 on airline operations, airfares and service delivery across the country. One of the guests, aviation researcher and publisher Mr. Godike, said the crisis stems from over-reliance on imported fuel and lack of transparency in crude supply, urging government to prioritize local refining.
5: We are now making excuses for the fact that there was war in Iran and, of course, the closure of the Strait of Hormuz. Now, these are excuses. Crude that belongs to every Nigerian. We will continue to deceive ourselves. But if this crude is still ours, I don't see any reason somebody like the Dangote with the refinery. How and why on earth that is impossible for this nation to supply Dangote in Naira?
4: Another guest, aviation consultant Mr. Hamzat Bukar, called for special foreign exchange access and direct purchase from refineries, stressing that unstable pricing affects planning and increases costs and may lead to route cuts and job losses.
6: Jet A1 has been imported as long as I know in this country. Even when the four refineries were working, we are still importing Jet A1. So aviation itself is about dollar. And when you are importing this, definitely there should be a window for the airlines or for the fuel marketers to get access to this dollar at a subsidized rate. So yes, there

0: need for access for the marketers and also the airlines to have access to some forex because it affects us very well.
1: A former general manager of an aviation fueling group, Olasunkade Aziz, blamed middlemen and weak regulation for inflated prices, noting that marketers' activities have pushed costs far above official benchmarks.
2: Radio Nigeria, uplifting the people and uniting the nation.
1: Governor Francis Wafula's call recalled the all suspended government officials across ministries, departments and agencies in Ebonyi State, including the Commissioner for Works, Mr. Stanley Mbam. Governor Wafula announced this during a church service to mark this year's Father's Day Sunday at the Government House Chapel, Abakaliki. He noted that the directive covers all previously suspended officials except those attached to the Ministry of Lands and Survey, whose cases are still under investigation. Governor Wafula emphasized that the decision to lift the suspension was an appreciation of the loyalty and support shown by Ebonyi workers to his administration. The governor charged the reinstated officials to rededicate themselves to duty and align fully with the government people's charter of needs mantra. He used the Father's Day occasion to congratulate Christian men, describing them as the pillars and backbones of their families and the society. The Catholic, I beg your pardon, fathers have been described as the pillars and strength of every family, whose sacrifices, guidance and sense of responsibility remain crucial to the stability of the home and society at large. The description was made in a homily delivered by Reverend Father John Ezika at a Basilica of the Most Holy Trinity, Onitsha, to mark Father's Day. The priest emphasized that fathers occupy a unique position as spiritual heads, providers and protectors of their families, urging them to remain steadfast in faith, discipline and commitment to their homes despite prevailing economic challenges. He reminded fathers of the need to lead by good example, noting that the values they uphold would shape the moral upbringing and future of their children. The Father's Day celebration featured medical checks for fathers, including blood pressure and blood sugar tests, cholesterol tests, among other health screenings. The Catholic Archbishop of Abuja, Most Reverend Ignatius Kegama, has urged media organizations in Nigeria to place greater emphasis on content and foster peace, unity and social cohesion. He gave the advice at an event to mark 15 years of Catholic television in Nigeria. The Archbishop expressed concern that persistent reporting on insecurity, violence or social unrest was heightening public anxiety and called for a more balanced media approach that also highlights hope and positive developments within society. Archbishop Kegama underscored the influential role of the media in shaping public opinion and societal values, encouraging practitioners to exercise responsibility in countering narratives that deepen division. He said communication should go beyond the transmission of information to support moral reflection and contribute to social transformation, particularly at a time of national challenges. Christians have been urged to rise above denomination and unite to defend their faith amidst the socio-political challenges facing the country. That was the central message by the presiding priest, Reverend Father Matthew Malik, at a joint Thanksgiving Mass of Abuja Grand Commandery and Ladies Auxiliary Knights of St. John's International KSJI, held at the Cathedral of 12 Apostles, Papal Ground, Kubwa, Abuja. Reverend Father Malik urged members of the St. John International and Christians at large to defend their faith and go beyond being Sunday worshippers. The clergyman called on members of KSJI to sustain the values of defending Catholic faithful with show of love and care to the vulnerable in line with Jesus Christ's doctrine. At the event, the Grand President, Knight of St. John International, Brigadier General Francis Njoku, and Grand Respected President, Noble Sister Amaka Umeokeke, pledged to improve on existing norms known with the Catholic faithful, which centered on love, growth and empowerment. The event had Supreme Subordinate President KSJI Major Joachim Amamgo and Supreme Subordinate Auxiliary President Lady Nonye Okafor, with other distinguished Catholic priests in attendance. And on the international scene, three people have died after a suspected virus outbreak on a cruise ship sailing in the Atlantic. The World Health Organization, WHO, says that one case of hantavirus with five more suspected cases are under investigation, while one British national is reportedly in intensive care. The outbreak was reported aboard the MV Honduras cruise ship, which was traveling from Argentina to Cape Verde, and the WHO said it was helping to coordinate between member states and the ship's operators for the medical evacuation of two symptomatic passengers, as well as a full public health risk assessment and support for those still on board. A spokesperson for South Africa's health ministry, Foster Mohale, disclosed that at least two people had died as a result of the infections. South African authorities added that the first person to show symptoms was a 70-year-old passenger who died on board. Hantavirus infections are usually linked to environmental exposure, such as contact with urine or feces from infected rodents, but in rare cases can spread between people, leading to severe respiratory illness. Next is summary of major events.
3: During the week, the federal government announced the introduction of a national textbook ranking system for primary, junior, and secondary schools across the country as part of ongoing efforts to strengthen quality assurance and standardization in Nigeria's education sector. The initiative is designed to address the growing proliferation of textbooks in schools and ensure that only high-quality, curriculum-compliant learning materials are approved for classroom use. The Minister of Education, Dr. Tunji Alausa, stated this under the new system, the Nigerian Educational Research and Development Council, NERC, which will continue to exercise its statutory authority to approve textbooks for use in Nigerian schools. Within the week, the Senate urged the Federal Ministry of Health and Nigeria Center for Disease Control and Prevention, NCDC, to intensify surveillance, testing, and contact tracing in line with national disease outbreak preparedness to ensure rapid response to dreaded disease emergencies. The Senate made the call following the presentation of a motion on the urgent need to address gaps in national public health emergency preparedness and response as a result of the recent confirmed case of COVID-19 in Cross River State by the Senate Committee Chairman on Health, Senator Banigo Harry, representing Cross River West. Senator Banigo said a confirmed COVID-19 case had been reported in Cross River State involving a 53-year-old foreign national who entered Nigeria recently and developed symptoms of COVID-19. The House of Representatives passed for second reading a bill seeking to modernize the service of election petition processes through digital communication channels, a move lawmakers say could improve the speed and reliability of electoral dispute resolution. The proposed legislation, titled a bill for an act to amend the Electoral Act 2026 to provide for flexible, reliable and technology-driven modes for service of election petition processes, was sponsored by Deputy Speaker Benjamin Kalu, Chairman of the House Committee on Electoral Matters, Bayo Balogun, and three other lawmakers. Leading the debate during plenary, Mr. Balogun said the amendment was designed to strengthen the administration of electoral justice by introducing electronic methods for serving court processes alongside traditional physical means.
4: The bill further amends the first schedule of the Act by revising the provision on service of election petition. It requires petitioners to provide both the address supplied by the respondent under Section 29(8) and any other known address for service.
3: Also, the House of Representatives in the week passed for second reading a bill seeking to establish a 50-year national economic plan aimed at creating long-term policy stability and guiding development across successive administrations. The proposed legislation, sponsored by the member representing Isokwato Umunochi Federal Constituency of Abia State, Mr. Amobi Oga, seeks to provide a legally binding framework for economic planning designed to outlast political transitions and address persistent policy inconsistency. During the week, workers in Nigeria joined their counterparts across the world to commemorate Workers' Day. Consequently, the President of the Nigeria Labour Congress, Comrade Joe Ajaero, used the occasion to express displeasure over the non-payment of national minimum wage by some state governments. Also, some state labor union leaders called on state governors to cut down the high cost of governance and reduce wasteful spending to pay the new minimum wage to their workers.
5: every month when they go to that federal allocation, state A gets this. Their allocation has increased. So if their allocation has increased, what are they using those shortfalls to do? So they should pay.
6: We have also registered our total dismay to some of these states after collecting allocation from federal government to the states. It's the same states now that cannot able to pay.
3: During the week, Nigeria and China reinforced their long-standing partnership with the official handover of the new headquarters of the Economic Community of West African States, ECOWAS, in Abuja. The China-aided complex, widely described as the Eye of West Africa, was presented to ECOWAS at a ceremony attended by top government officials, diplomats, and regional stakeholders. The Chinese ambassador to Nigeria and ECOWAS, Yu Dunhai, explained that the facility constructed over more than 1,200 days combined advanced Chinese engineering with West African cultural elements, adding that it will significantly enhance ECOWAS operational efficiency. Nigeria's Minister of Foreign Affairs, Bianca Odumegwu-Ojukwu, described the project as a symbol of unity and collective progress in the region. And that's the summary of events within the week, as compiled by Azizatu Sani.
1: For Swarm Sports News, in athletics, a youthful team Nigeria have secured 3 tickets to next year's World Athletics Championships in Beijing, China. The squad, dominated by home-based athletes, won 2 tickets in the 4x100m women and 4x400m mixed event to make it 3 this evening on the final day of the World Relay Championships at a packed national stadium in Gaborone, Botswana. The Nigerian team set the tone on opening day when the mixed 4x100m quartet of Favour Ashe, Obi Jennifer Chukwuka, Chidera Ezako and Maria Thompson Omokwe produced a historic run. Their blistering 40.24 seconds not only secured victory, but also set a new African record en route qualification for Beijing's World Championship next year. With many established international stars absent, Nigeria relied heavily on athletes developed within its local system, and they delivered beyond expectations. Already, anticipation is building around potential lineups featuring Favour Ashe, Kanyushola Ajayi, Israel Okon, and Oshorise Ishekiri in the men's 4x100m, as well as emerging 400m sensation Samuel Ogazi, who recently broke a long-standing national record of a men's 400m. Meanwhile, Nigeria's men's and women's 4x400m teams, alongside the men's 4x100m squad, remain in contention for qualification when the window opens later this year. In women's basketball, the Nigeria Basketball Federation, NBBF, has described the country's senior women national team, the Tigress Tour of the United States, a huge success. During the just-ended tour, the Tigress played against top-rated WNBA teams, a first-ever by any African team, preparatory to the FIFA Women's Basketball World Cup coming up September in Berlin, Germany. The highly-rated Nigerian ladies played 3 high-profile games, losing respectively to Los Angeles Sparks, Minnesota Lynx, and Indiana Fever. The commentary today is on the role of fathers in child upbringing. It is written by Sandra Chikugeku of our Current Affairs Unit.
7: In today's Nigeria, the structure of the family is gradually evolving. Economic realities, changing social dynamics, and increasing career demands have significantly altered traditional roles within the home. One major shift is the growing participation of women in the workforce. Across cities and even rural communities, more mothers are now engaged in full-time jobs, businesses, and professional careers. While this is a positive development for economic growth and gender inclusivity, it also brings to the fore an urgent question: who is raising the children at home? For a long time, child upbringing in Nigeria was largely seen as the responsibility of mothers, while fathers were regarded mainly as providers. But that model is no longer sufficient in today's reality. With both parents often away from home for long hours, the absence of active fatherhood is becoming more noticeable and more consequential. A father's role goes far beyond financial provision. Fathers are critical in shaping a child's emotional stability, discipline, confidence, and sense of identity. Studies across different societies have shown that children who grow up with involved fathers are more likely to perform better academically, develop healthier relationships, and exhibit stronger social skills. In Nigeria, however, many homes still operate in a way where fathers are physically present but emotionally distant. In some cases, work pressure keeps them away. In others, cultural conditioning has not fully adjusted to the need for shared parenting. In some homes, the children are often left in the care of households, relatives, or increasingly, digital devices. While mothers struggle to balance work and home responsibilities, many fathers remain less involved in the daily upbringing of their children, homework supervision, emotional bonding, and moral guidance. The impact of this gap is becoming evident. There are growing concerns about behavioral challenges among children, including lack of discipline, low emotional resilience, and difficulty relating with authority. In some cases, young people seek guidance and validation from peers or the social media, rather than from their parents. This is not to place blame, but to highlight a growing need for adjustment. Modern parenting requires partnership. Fathers must become more intentional, more present, and more engaged. Being involved does not necessarily mean having more time, but making better use of the time available, having conversations, listening to children, participating in their daily lives, and providing guidance. Equally important is the emotional presence of fathers. Children need affirmation, encouragement, and a sense of security that comes from both parents. A father's voice, attention, and involvement can significantly influence a child's direction in life. As more Nigerian women continue to contribute actively to the workforce, the demand for shared parenting becomes even more critical. The home must function as a team, not a hierarchy of roles defined by outdated expectations. Raising responsible and well-rounded children in today's Nigeria requires deliberate effort from both parents. Fathers must rise beyond the traditional role of providers to become active nurturers, mentors, and role models. Because at the heart of every stable society is a strong family, and at the heart of every strong family is the presence of both a committed mother and an involved father.
1: That commentary on the role of fathers in child upbringing was written by Sandra Chukwugeku and read by Olayemi Daniel. To end the news, there is a recap of the major stories. President Bola Tinubu has congratulated Team Nigeria on its commanding performance at the 2026 African Wrestling Championships in Alexandria, Egypt, where the nation secured a record 15th continental title in the women's category. The federal government said the Kaduna-Kano-Jigawa-Katsina-Maradi railway project has reached 60% completion across its two key corridors with an expected delivery period of December 2027. Governor Francis Wimferus recalled the all suspended government officials across ministries, departments and agencies in Ebonyi State, including the Commissioner for Works, Mr. Stanley Mbam. And we also reported that three people have died after a suspected virus outbreak on a cruise ship sailing in the Atlantic. That's the news. Edited by Emmanuel Kutara and the production team, I am Rachel Wada, wishing you a beautiful

0: Metro 97.7 FM, welcome back from our network studio. And that marks the last trip for today to our Abuja studios for the network news. And also, it marks the end of our broadcast for today. We do sincerely appreciate you for giving us your time and spending your day with us. We do not take it for granted. We look forward to having you join us at 5 tomorrow morning for another day's broadcast. On behalf of the management, the engineering crew, the production team, and myself, Adela Tosi, I urge you to have a pleasant night's rest. Good night.
1: From before dawn till way after dusk, she's with me. Whether I'm driving, in a taxi, or in a bus, she's with me. Here, there, and everywhere, she's with me. She clarifies my days and suits my nights with friendly voices and great music. I call her the numero uno in my lifestyle needs. I call her Metro FM 97.7. And the beat goes on.